0: Rifle Association has launched a bus tour to rally the Second Amendment community to get out and vote. AFN's Chad Groening has more.
1: The National Rifle Association Institute for Legislative Action is jumping feet first into the midterms by launching its first ever national bus tour. The 2026 NRA's Gun Bus Battleground Tour is a 13-state trek across the country, rallying gun owners in pivotal states to get involved and vote in November. The tour plans 63 stops, from gun stores to gun manufacturing facilities, college football tailgate parties, and a huge rodeo in Montana. Justin Davis is the NRA's Director of Public Affairs.
2: This is a critical election for gun owners. We have had massive progress over the last few years, and especially over the last few months, but if we lose our pro-gun majority in Congress and at state houses across the country, those wins can evaporate incredibly quickly because we have progressive politicians who are so anti-gun, they'll do anything to make sure they can strip you of your Second Amendment rights.
1: Davis says it's all about generating turnout.
2: And how do we do that? We do that by being the hands and feet of the Second Amendment. So we're traveling around the country, talking to voters at their homes, at their gun stores, at community events, and large-scale events like college game days, rodeos, all kinds of things about why they need to vote, what's on the line this upcoming election, and how they can get involved with the NRA.
1: The tour concludes on Election Day. I'm Chad Groening.
0: And that will do it for news this time around. We invite you to find more news at AFN.net. Have a great weekend. I'm Robert Thornton.
3: 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Our good news verse of the day is found in 1 John chapter 5 and verse 14. And this is the confidence that we have in Him, that if we ask anything according to His will, He heareth us. That's 1 John chapter 5 and verse 14, our good news verse of the day.
4: Tonight's weather forecast, we have a low of 75 degrees with thunderstorms early on with a chance of 60% of rain. And then tomorrow we have a high of 92 degrees with mostly sunny skies early on in the morning with a 50% chance of rain. 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

0: From the international headquarters of the Sword of the Lord Publishers and Ministries here in downtown Murfreesboro, Tennessee, here in the southern suburbs of Nashville, in the heart of Tennessee, with Tennessee, the USA, and the world at heart, this is Making a Difference, and I'm Dr. Shelton Smith. Well, it's a joy to welcome you. It's Friday. We got a big weekend looking right into the heart of things right now, this moment. And I trust that come Sunday, you're going to plan to be in a good church and just get in, go to Sunday school, go to church, and go back on Sunday night and just get in on the things that will enrich your life, that will enable you and strengthen you in your walk with the Lord. And if you're not a Christian, listen, go to a Salvation Preaching Church and listen carefully to what the preacher has to say, and be sure that you get in on receiving the salvation the Lord has to offer to you. In fact, we're glad to help you with that as well. So you can get the contact information at the end of the broadcast. Give us a call if you like. We'd be delighted to help you to make that choice for Christ. Now, here's the deal, folks. Every day we need to grow in the Lord, and we need church. And we need this broadcast, time that we spend here with an open Bible. And today we're going to hear part two of the message that we started yesterday entitled Supposing That Gain Is Godliness. Just a reminder, the Sword of the Lord Men's Conference is coming November 6 and 7. Go to the Sword of the Lord website, check out the details, and we've got a lot of other things there for you as well. And we hope that you'll do that and get registered for the Men's Conference real soon. Now, let's get right into the message, and this one is entitled Supposing That Gain Is Godliness.
1: Look at verse 7, and he's going to throw you a curve here now. Just get ready for it. I've always wished when I was playing the ball that the guy would do like it does at batting practice. He'd just throw me straight pitches all the time. Boy, I can go out that old batting cage, and that straight pitch comes in, and I can hit it every time. But they don't do that in a ball game. They throw you a straight pitch or two, and then they hang you a curve, you know, and that kind of messes things up. Well, here comes the curve. Because, see, there are folks who take this other approach, get all wrapped up in just chasing for every pot of gold at the end of the rainbow. That's all they live for. Verse 7, he says, and not just to me and not just to you, but all the 30 million people that are out on the road tonight and the other 220 million of us that are staying at home, to all of the folks all over this United States of America, to everybody, everywhere, here is the bottom line. We got here with nothing. It's talking about these things, these possessions. We came into this world probably without pockets. Amen. I started to say with empty pockets. But you got here without any pockets at all. You didn't need pockets. You wouldn't have anything to put in them. And when you go out on the other end of things, when the other end of your life comes, you're not going to need pockets then either. You may have all of this stuff stacked up, gold bullion stacked up, but 1 minute after you're dead, it's not going to matter one iota. They say, what's this all about? What is it getting to? I mean, am I just supposed to go out here and get in the hammock and just lie down and sleep in the hammock all afternoon after ever? I don't think that's what he's saying at all. I don't see that. In fact, I could talk to you about the value of work and all of that. That's all a part of it. But he's trying to get us to see that we come into this world with zero possessions. And when we leave this world, we're going to leave, and the account is going to be down to zero once again. Now, verse 8, he says, food and raiment are the two essential items of contentment. Tomorrow we'll sit down to the table, a lot of us, most of us probably, and there'll be more food on the table than our little group can eat. But we'll sure give it a try, won't we? We'll eat a bunch. And, you know, I go to the closet every morning. Every morning in the world, I go to the closet. And I say, now, what am I going to wear today? And, you know, and I've got a bunch of pretty things. Betty goes and shops for me and brings stuff, puts it in the closet, and I wear it. I'm no dummy. I mean, I learned. She's an expert at that. I don't know anything about it. And she picks out the stuff, and I just put it on and wear it. It's a good plan. It's worked great. But you know something? I can only wear one outfit at a time. I've got stuff hanging in the closet tonight. Some of it I may not wear for 2 weeks. Some of it I may not wear for 2 months. Some of it I hadn't worn since last winter. I can only wear one outfit at a time. Now, I'm glad I've got a little choice of stuff to work with. That's nice. But he says, you got food? You got enough to eat? You got clothes on your back so you can stay warm, so you can stay decent? You got food and raiment? He says, let us be therewith content. What's he driving at? What's he trying to get us to see? He's trying to get us not to become a greedy person, not to become covetous. He's trying to get us to not get in this old treadmill where we say, I know that everybody in the church has got one of these deals. I know that everybody in our neighborhood has got one. In fact, I think everybody in Carroll County but us has one. And probably by the time Christmas is over, everybody in America is going to have one except us. Now, I know we can't afford it, and I know that it's too expensive for us, and it doesn't fit our budget. But we're going to find some way, and we're not going to get left behind. We're going to keep up with the Joneses and the Smiths and the whoever's. God's trying to get us not to do it that way. Man, you know, we got all this gadgetry and stuff today, and I, you know, sometimes I look around, I'm just afraid I'm going to get tangled up in all the wires.

0: you know. I mean, we got stuff at our house. If you ever got over in behind it and put your hands over there, you wouldn't get out for a month or two. Stuff all tangled up and stuff. I don't know how it knows where it's going, you know. It's just kind of the way we are. You know, you go into the kitchen, you got this thing sitting here, and you got another special gadget. In fact, I saw one advertised this week. I don't know what the thing was now, but one of those deals, we sat there and watched it. I said, I bet you'd like to have one of those, wouldn't you? She said, I would. And I wrote the 800 number down, you know. But I mean, we get into all this stuff. You know, we get caught up on it. And again, please don't misunderstand what I'm saying. I mean, I enjoy, and I know you enjoy, and I remind you that God has given all these things for us to enjoy. But not for us to so pursue it and chase it to the point where that we get ulcers and where we get this and that and the other, and we drive ourselves out of our mind, and we don't have time to serve God, and we don't have time to spend with our family because we're trying to pay for something that we never should have bought in the first place. I don't know if this is preaching to Medlin, but I believe it's right on the mark. Huh? All right. Now, he says, let us be therewith content. We got what we need, and don't worry about that other stuff. You know, so what if nobody else, we're the only ones that don't have it. You know, we can wait a while, 6 months, not going to make all that much difference. Now, he comes to verse 9, and he says, now, if you have a lot of things, they that will be rich, maybe I should correct what I said, they that will be rich, it's not those who have a lot of things, it's those who want a lot of things. Said you got to be careful about wanting. They that will be rich. See what he's saying? Those that are lusting to be rich. He said you got to be real careful about that, because here's what happens. You get all wrapped up in that and you'll fall into temptation and a snare. The word snare simply means a net or a trap. He said, if you lust for that so hard, you'll wind up falling into some kind of a hole and into many foolish and hurtful lusts. And he said, the thing it'll do, it'll drown you in destruction and perdition. Sometimes it'll destroy some of the things that's so valuable to you. I mean, what's more valuable than your family? What's more valuable than your kids? What's more valuable than your marriage? What's more valuable than the sweet relationships of life? And you can lose them all if some of this is out of proportion. And he uses that word perdition, and that's talking about spiritual destruction. And he says a lot of people get so wrapped up in all this stuff. I witnessed to a young man the other night over in Philadelphia. I had to call because I had a little car problem. And he came and and helped me. And when he finished and wrote the bill up and handed it to me, and I gave him my credit card to cover the bill. And when he got done, I was standing there with ready to track him, you know. And I said, let me tell you something. I said, I've spent my whole life doing something, and I said, it's important enough that if you got two more minutes, I want to tell you about it. And he looked at me kind of strange. And I handed the tract to him and began to talk to him. And his first thing that he said was, he said, I grew up, he mentioned a certain thing he grew up with, but he said, I'm busy. He said, I'm working two jobs. And he said, I really don't have time for church. And I said, well, that wasn't even what I was talking about. You know, I wasn't even talking about church. I said, now there's a place in there for that. But I said, what I'm talking about here is something far greater than that. And I could not help but think, as I studied this, about his testimony. His testimony was, I am so absorbed in getting where I want to get and having what I want to have that I really don't have time for God. So he says you have to watch that. And then there's this verse in there, verse 10, where he talks about the love of money being the root of all evil. And I've reminded you before, and you see it clearly, it's not the money that's the root, it's the love of it. And he says in this passage that it sometimes causes people to get so absorbed chasing the pot of gold that they err from the faith. They get into trouble spiritually. They don't have time to serve God. We don't have time to practice and exercise spiritual disciplines. And not only that, but then the next thing that comes with it, they pierce themselves through with many sorrows. You can't go away from God without it bringing heartache. The struggles and difficulties that come. Now, let's look at one more thing before we finish. Down in verse 18, he is reminded in verse 17 that we're to trust in the living God who gives us all of these things to enjoy. In verse 18, he says, these things we use for God in order to do good, in order that we may be rich in good works, ready to distribute, and willing to communicate. Now, he's telling us here how we're to handle the things that we have. It's not just ours to stack, but we're to take these things that God puts in our hands and we're to distribute them and to communicate them, meaning to share them. There's a certain amount of giving that we need to do out of the resources that God puts in our hands.
1: Well, dear friends, we'll have to interrupt right there. I trust that this message entitled Supposing That Gain Is Godliness has been a help to you. And I just think that every day we learn things here from the Bible that are good for us. And we'll get into some more things come Monday as we pick up on some additional themes in the book of Colossians that we've done the last couple of weeks, too. In the meantime, listen, sometime during the weekend, pick up a pen, write me a note. I'd love to hear from you. Write to me, Dr. Shelton Smith, at P.O. 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Well, until Monday, God bless you. Do have a great, blessed rest of the day and an absolutely exciting and blessed weekend. And goodbye for now.

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1: You're not going to get there because of a catechism or a ceremony of a sprinkling when you were a baby. You're only going to get there by the grace of God through Jesus Christ. He's the way. The Bible says, for by grace are you saved through faith. That not of yourselves, it's a gift of God.
0: Just as God transitioned

0: transitioned Israel's leadership from Moses to Joshua, so has he transitioned the leadership of the Landmark Baptist Church from Dr. Mickey Carter to Dr. B.E. Parsons.
1: Turn not from it to the right hand or to the left, that thou mayest prosper whithersoever thou goest.
2: This book of the law shall not depart out of thy mouth, but thou shalt meditate therein day and night, that thou mayest observe to do all according to all that is written therein, for then thou shalt make thy way prosperous.
0: If you visit the Landmark Baptist Church, you will see that the same Spirit of God still flows from that same old pulpit just as it always has.
3: It's not Jesus plus your works. It's Jesus and nothing else. It's not Jesus plus being a good person. No, you got to realize that you are a sinner lost and on your way to hell, and your good works are nothing but filthy rags in the sight of a holy God. The Bible says it this way: you must be born again.
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2: With SRN News, I'm Keith Peters in Washington. Officials say flash floods on the Nepal and China border have killed more than 600 people and left over 2,500 missing.
3: Rescuers have pulled survivors from mud and helicopters have lifted people to safety after flash floods hit Nepal and China. Nepal's Disaster Management Authority has reported over 500 deaths, while on the Chinese side, the toll is so far under 10. Hundreds of foreigners were in the area on work, trekking or pilgrimage projects. Authorities are now warning of more flooding from a new lake. Thousands have been evacuated and rescue operations continue. Families worldwide in over 30 countries are hoping for news of their missing loved ones. I'm Charles Villadesma.
2: Jurors in the Lindsey Clancy murder trial have gone home for the weekend.
4: Jurors have been excused for the day after not reaching a verdict in the Lindsey Clancy murder trial in Plymouth, Massachusetts. Clancy's defense attorney, Kevin Reddington, says jurors asked to see the bloody knife that Clancy used in an attempt to take her own life and bags of pill bottles during Friday's deliberations. Jurors must decide if Clancy is criminally responsible for killing her three children. Reddington says he can't predict the outcome.
5: No, I have no idea. They work hard. It's been a long trial, and I have faith in the jury system.
4: He also says it does not surprise him that the jury went home and was not sequestered.
5: No, it takes them away from their family. They have lives, too.
4: Jury deliberations are expected to resume Monday. I'm Lisa Dwyer.
2: President Trump says the U.S. has entered an agreement with Venezuela to take control of 65 billion barrels of the South American country's oil reserves. On Wall Street, the Dow Jones Industrial Average down by 9 points, the Nasdaq dropping 138, the S&P 500 lower by 19, oil near $83 a barrel. This is SRN News. A pro-life Indiana law has been struck down.
6: A three-judge panel of the U.S. Seventh Circuit Court of Appeals has rejected a measure that barred doctors from discussing abortion with underage girls unless parental permission is first obtained. Planned Parenthood sued to overturn the measure, arguing that it infringes on free speech. Indiana has a lot of pro-life laws, including a ban on most abortions throughout pregnancy, with some exceptions for rape, incest, or medical emergencies. Michael Harrington reporting.
2: The State Department's urging nations all around the globe to protect Jews during the upcoming High Holy Days in September. Anti-Semitism is on the rise in most parts of the world, and the celebrations of Rosh Hashanah and Yom Kippur often see a spike in attacks. A diplomatic cable from the State Department to friendly government says, "We urge you to deploy law enforcement, counterterrorism, or military forces as appropriate to synagogues and other locations." This is SRN News. A long-shuttered New Orleans hospital that treated patients during Hurricane Katrina is being brought back to life. More from correspondent Donna Warder.
7: Dr. Lee Hamm walks through Charity Hospital in New Orleans, where he worked during Hurricane Katrina. It's been shuttered since the tragedy, but it's getting a new lease on life.
8: It doesn't look like it did before. A lot of deterioration.
7: The massive hospital is about to become a medical research hub, spearheaded by Tulane University, a $500 million project. Michael Fitz is Tulane University's president.
9: Now it's being brought back in a way that makes the same commitment to the community in terms of healthcare, research. It's a commitment to medical research and for the 22nd century.
7: I'm Donna Warder.
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10: Welcome once again to the Landmark Hour with your Bible teacher, Dr. Mickey Carter, Pastor Emeritus of the Landmark Baptist Church and Chancellor of the Landmark Baptist College in Haines City, Florida. 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A message preached by Dr. Carter back on September 13, 2020. Our text is found in Job chapter 1. That's Job 1. Be sure to stay tuned for the end of the message, where we will be giving you information on how you can receive a CD copy of this message. 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
11: I want you to open your Bible to the book of Job tonight. If you'll go to the Psalms and then go to your left, I think you'll find the book of Job. If I'd have said to you, turn to the oldest book in the Bible, it would be the book of Job, far as the time it was written. Now, it does not have events in it that go before Genesis, of course. But

far as the time it was written, it is believed by scholars to have been the oldest of the books we have in our canon, in our Bible. And Moses, of course, wrote the first five books of Pentateuch. God used him. And there's a little bit of mystery about Job. There's a little argument who wrote the book of Job and so forth. But Job is a book that pulls the curtain back a little bit and lets us see some stuff behind the scenes that we might not quite understand, but we understand enough of it to know that a lot of that is what we don't understand today in our struggle of life. Job certainly didn't know what was going on. But the wonderful thing is he trusted God anyway, amen? And what a lesson that is for us. We'll just go to Job chapter 1 and 2. And I'd really love to read both chapters. We can't take time to do that. I want to say this. I want to kind of put a title on it for the tape room. I'm going to say, when Satan was both right and wrong. Some of what he says is right. Some of what he says is wrong. And we'll talk about that just a little bit. You know, a lot of folks see both sides of things. I'm amazed, and I know I've got some good friends that are lawyers. I'm not picking on them. I'm just saying it's amazing to me how a lawyer can argue for the side he knows is wrong and then turn around and argue for the side that's right. You do know what I'm talking about, don't you? I remember one time years and years ago, had a bus accident, and we wound up in court over it. And the insurance company sent a lawyer, and the crowd that was suing us sent a lawyer. And I thought they were going to fight in the courtroom until lunch break. And then they were the biggest buddies you ever seen. Made me sick. I said, we went out to eat, and they all got around the same table. I said, hey, that's the enemy over there. No, they said, don't let this get through to you. This is the way it works. A lot of hypocrisy in the world, folks. I'm telling you, there he is. But Satan was right and Satan was wrong here. A little mother had a baby grow up and turn out to be a well-known lawyer. And one of her friends asked her, said, did you ever think that baby would ever grow up to be a lawyer? She said, oh, yes, when I watched him in the crib, when he'd roll over on both sides, I knew he could be a lawyer. A little truth to that, I fear, sometime. But I want us to look here in Job, and we're going to read just a few verses. Let's go to Job chapter 1, and we'll read about six verses, maybe, 6 through 12 here in Job chapter 1. Now, there was a day when the sons of God... By the way, in a sense, Satan is a son of God. See the little S here? The sons of God came to present themselves before the Lord, and Satan came also among them. And the Lord said unto Satan, whence comest thou? Then Satan answered the Lord and said, from going to and fro in the earth, from walking up and down in it. And the Lord said unto Satan, hast thou considered my servant Job, that there is none like him in the earth? A perfect, upright man, one that feareth God and escheweth evil, or rejects evil, in other words. Then Satan answered the Lord and said, doth Job fear God for naught or for nothing? Hast not thou made a hedge about him, about his house, about all that he hath on every side? Thou hast blessed the work of his hands, and his substance is increased in the land. Watch this now. He changes to the other side of the street with the word but. But put forth thine hand now and touch all that he hath, and he will curse thee to thy face. Take his goodies away. Take his wealth away. All that he hath, and he'll curse you. That's what Satan says. And the Lord said unto Satan, behold, all that he hath is in thy power. Only upon himself put not forth thine hand. So Satan went forth from the presence of the Lord. Now let's remember, the first challenge here is to take what he's got. His houses, his wealth, and that's exactly what Satan is allowed to do here. And the news begins to come to Job that everything is lost. His family, his kids, they're feasting together in the house, and the storm comes up, and the enemy comes and steals the herds and cattle. All his wealth is gone.
And yet, if you go to the last verse of the chapter, chapter 1, in all this, Job sinned not, nor charged God foolishly. So the devil was able to take everything he had, and yet Job passed that test. And it says the first word in chapter 2 is again. So here comes the devil again. Again, there was a day when the sons of God came to present themselves before the Lord, and Satan came also among them to present himself before the Lord. Now, I don't understand that, but he's able to come in the presence of the Lord. Again, with another challenge. And the Lord said unto Satan, from thence comest thou? Satan answered, the Lord said, from going to and fro in the earth, and from walking up and down in it. And the Lord said unto Satan, hast thou considered my servant Job, that there is none like him in the earth, a perfect upright man, one that feareth God and escheweth evil, and still he holdeth fast his integrity, although thou movest me against him to destroy him. And watch the next line, without a cause. Job hadn't done anything wrong. But Satan was able to take everything he had, his family, his wealth, and so forth. And Satan answered the Lord and said, skin for skin, yea, all that a man hath will he give for his life. But put forth thine hand now and touch his bone and his flesh, and he will curse thee to thy face. And the Lord said unto Satan, behold, he is in thine hand, but save his life. It's an interesting thing. You get over to Hebrews chapter 2, you find out that the Bible tells us that Satan has the power of death. In Hebrews chapter 2, around verse 14, it tells how Jesus took on flesh like the children, like you and I, that through death he might defeat him that had the power of death, that is the devil. So in the resurrection of Jesus Christ, he ripped the power of Satan, and while Satan had the power of death, it says that Jesus destroyed him there in Hebrews 2:14. So that's a very interesting thing. There's a lot of stuff about the devil revealed in the Bible. It reveals a lot about Satan. Over in Isaiah 14, we find out that what started the fall of the devil was his pride. He wanted to put his throne above God's throne. And we find out that he is our adversary. He is our accuser. It also, and this is a powerful thought, the Bible says, resist the devil and he'll flee from you. So in the name of the Lord Jesus Christ, we can resist Satan. We can resist him. We need to be careful about talking about him and joking about him even. The Bible speaks of him as a dignitary. Over in the little book of Jude, we find out that Jude talks about him and warns us about it and says that even Michael the archangel, when disputing with Satan over the body of Moses, and that opens up another can of worms, but somehow Satan wanted the body of Moses after God killed Moses and buried him on the mount. Satan somehow could use his body. I'm not sure. I could make a theoretical guess, and that would be that he wanted to see if he could get the people to worship. And you know, a lot of leaders, the old Lenin, you know, they put him in a glass casket over in Moscow, over in the square. I saw him, you know, when we was over there. And they'd roll him out in that cold weather and all that, but still, you could go up there, and I felt so sorry for those soldier boys. They'd have to march back and forth all day long in that icy ground in front of the tomb of Lenin. And somebody said, what was that all about? Well, they were airing their dirty linen in public. That's what they were doing. I just kind of made that up. But anyway, the truth is people came to worship a man that enslaved millions and caused millions to be killed in the overthrow of the government there and all of that. But Satan is a dignitary, and the book of Jude says, be careful that Michael the archangel didn't rebuke Satan directly, but he said, arguing over the body of Moses, the Lord rebuketh thee. In other words, he came through, this is God's command, not mine.
I never forget when we were watching the videotape, a real, real genuine thing of a preacher I know, and his youth leader casting some real devils out of a demon-possessed girl, and how that the youth leader slipped up one time and said, "I rebuke thee," and boy, the demon just jumped all over him. See, you can't rebuke the devil, but in Jesus' name. And when the old pastor took back over, he started using Jesus' name and the blood and all that and got the victory. And, yeah, oh, yeah, I'm not making up something. Many of our folks here saw what we were talking about. But he's our adversary. He can be resisted. We need to be careful in our approach about him. We find out in Revelation 12, he's the accuser of the brethren. That's what he's doing right here in Job. He's the accuser. He's walking to and fro in the earth. He comes, and the Lord has taken notice of Job. The Lord says, I got a man down there that's got a testimony. He's a man I can trust. He's a man that'll pass the test. Have you considered him? And Satan begins to say, well, no wonder you've given him everything. You built a hedge around him, and you just let me take his wealth, and he'll curse. But he didn't. See, Satan was wrong there, wasn't he? Job didn't fall. And he said, let me touch his body and he'll curse you. But Satan was wrong again. Now, there's some verses here where Satan is also right. If we kind of look at this a little bit tonight, we can see that he does say some things. Now, Satan was right in verse 111. Look at what he says in verse 11 of chapter 1. He says, put forth thine hand now and touch all that he hath, and he will curse thee to thy face. Was he right here? No, he said he was. He says most people live by the stuff they get a hold of and accumulate and hold on to. He's talking about most men. It's what he said is true about most men. That's where he's right. Where he was wrong was when he said all men, because Job didn't do it. He didn't fall. In chapter 2 and verse 4, Satan answered the Lord and said, skin for skin, yea, all that a man hath will he give for his life. Now, is he right? Generally, yes, with all men, mostly right. They had the one exception, of course, and of course that was Job here in our text. It is true of most men, generally true. And somebody says every man has a price. Well, Job didn't. But generally, that is a true statement that Satan is making. All they have, they'll give for their life. All they have, they'll curse you if you take it away. That's what he was saying. Every man has his price. We see that true today. We see America sending our jobs and money and corporations and everything out to China and all that. What's behind that? Covetousness, money, somebody getting rich, somebody making off of it. That's man's nature. And so Satan's right. He's describing what man is. And listen, the 10th commandment, big 10 commandments, the 10th one, thou shalt not covet, covers the rest of them too. You know, it's an amazing thing, the covetous nature that we all have. Somebody said they saw two little toddler-like boys riding a little tricycle. One of them in the seat, one of them on the back step. And as they went by, they heard one of them say, if you'd get off, I could ride this thing better by myself. You ever notice how people want it all for themselves? All? It's a sad truth, but that's our nature, folks. We have to fight that. What the devil said here about most men is generally true. They have a price. See that in our day and time. But Jesus said this about the things we possess. In Luke chapter 12, when the rich man had a conversation with his soul before he went to sleep, said, I'll build bigger barns to hold my stuff. And you remember what Jesus said? He said, thou fool, this night shall thy soul be required of thee. Then the next statement we missed, but here's the next statement. Then Jesus said, and then whose shall these things be? All you've accumulated. Do you ever think about that? What are you going to leave behind? Preachers are sometimes put in a position, lawyers very much put in this position, to see families fight over the stuff that's left. And that's a sad thing. I've seen that. I've seen dad or mom die and the kids just fight each other over the junk that's left. Oh, that's a sad commentary on humanity, but it's so. It is so. Too much of the time, it's true. And
have some deep scars over this. We see that. But this old thing of Satan being wrong about Job, but he's right about men generally. Now, today we think about the economy thing. What people will do to compromise. I think about the sports scene. I did not watch any sports today. In fact, I haven't watched any in a long time. They've made me sick over the compromising they've been doing. And I don't intend to start. I don't know what happened today. There was a ball team walked out the other day, and at least one, the pitcher, would not bow. And he said, I'll only bow to Jesus and God. And I appreciate that. But most of them are making some kind of big, stupid show. By the way, I was flipping through up there a few nights ago. And can't flip much channels in West Virginia, not where we live anyway. But some part of the news, a team was coming out, making whatever gesture they were making, and the crowd was booing the fire out of them. Now, I'd love to have seen all that booing part anyway. Truth is, we may have more Americans out there if we could just wake them up. Just get them to stand up, wake up. It might be a much better thing. But, you know, Satan is talking about the economy here. I did see this, and I think I saw this several days ago. I saw where the group is breaking the windows, you know, demonstrating and all that. And saw them out in the street and the burning and all that. But I saw them go in a restaurant where people were eating. And they were saying this, no peace to eat. And we let them come in there, got around the tables, unless you make our sign, the clenched fist. Did you anybody see that? Well, you need to go back a little bit and see what sign the clenched fist is. Go back and check it out. It's communism. It's communism. It's the evil rule. Had the clenched fist was a definitely identifiable sign in the Bolshevik revolution and all of that. Now, they went in that restaurant and said to these people around the table, either you raise the fist, which means you're with us, or you don't get to eat in peace. Now, I like to eat, but not enough to ever sell my soul for something like that. Amen. What a ridiculous thing. And I saw that just about everybody in the restaurant raised their fist. I saw one couple that didn't, and I didn't see the rest, what happened to them. But I want to tell you something. That is where we've moved to in America. So to speak, peace at any price used to be something we hated to say when we was fighting communism. But the truth of the matter is, it's moved right in, just oozed right in to where we compromised our values. And the devil was right here when he said, a man will just about do anything for a price. If you touch what he's got and you take it, he'll curse you. He was right on that with the general man, a general nature of man, but he wasn't right with Job. Now, he was right again here in verse 4 of chapter 2. For a man to save his life. Satan answered the Lord and said, skin for skin. Yea, all that a man hath will he give for his life. Now, I'm going to just be honest with you. I've been disappointed during this shutdown thing. That how many folks love their life more than they seem to love God. Love their life more than they seem to love the church that Jesus loved and died for. I mean, God might yet take me out with COVID, but I'll tell you what, I'll stand unashamed in his face that I didn't compromise what I believed and preached and stood for all these years over the fear of losing my life. By the way, what's the difference in whether you live 6 more months or 6 more years? 1,000 years from now, that would mean nothing, right? Why don't we add things up just a little bit? Sell your soul for just a few more days of the earth's pottage. It's amazing how it goes on today. But a man save his life, anything for his life. You know, in history, we see and read history and find out all the bad things that happened. But still today, recently, right now in Islam, the Muslims are cutting heads off if you won't convert to Allah. It's not hard. You don't have to walk an aisle. You don't have to pray at the altar. You don't have to get up and confess Allah as your Savior. All you got to do is say 3 times, Allah is great.
So all the various prisoners they've had over there, they'd come in, you either say Allah is great, you convert to, by saying Allah is great, or we chop your head off. That's going on today. Whole villages are having to face that. Churches are having to face that. And the good news is some of them are getting their heads chopped off rather than renounced.

were killed in front of the kids because they wouldn't convert to Islam. I've read where kids were killed first where the parents could look because they wouldn't convert to Islam. Terrible, terrible thing. But Revelation 12:11 talks about, says, the Lord commending folks that love their lives not unto death. And it says, if you read it close over there, Revelation 12:11, if you read it close, it says unto the, T-H-E, the death. Not death, but the death. There is a particular death that takes place in the book of Revelation called the death, and it is the beheading. It is the beheading under the kingdom of the Antichrist. And here's a group that would not take the mark of the beast. They love not their life unto the death. They suffered the death, the beheading, rather than sell out. Now, folks, I don't know about you, but that ought to shame us just a little bit. What does it take for me to compromise? What does it take for you to compromise? What does it take for you to sell out your convictions? What does it take for you to renounce everything you've always claimed to believe? Well, just your life? Well, I'll tell you something, you can't hold on to it no how. Excuse the no how, but there's no how you're going to do it. It's coming one of these days. It's the point the men wants to die. It's not that we fear death so much as it is we fear how we're going to do it. And we fear something we don't know about, we haven't seen on the other side. But Satan was wrong here about Job. He was right about men in general, no doubt about it. He was wrong about Jesus, remember? Didn't he ask Jesus to bow down and worship him? Didn't he say, won't you turn these stones into bread if you be the Son of God? Remember that? You know what? Satan was trying to get Jesus to fall like he got the first Adam to fall in the garden. Who was Jesus? The Bible calls him the second Adam. We better be thankful the second Adam didn't fall. Amen. Satan was wrong on Job. He was wrong on Jesus. I fear he's too right today on too many of us. A little bit. A little pressure that makes us compromise. Too bad. We apply it to our day. I believe we're living in the fallen away period before Jesus comes, the Laodicean church age, where it's lukewarm. I don't know how close to the trib we are. I know the Bible says in 1 Thessalonians 5:9 that we are not appointed under wrath. I like that. But you know what I do believe I see? I see the wrath getting closer. I see the hate increased. I see almost everything that is godly being attacked, perverted, lied about. It's an amazing, amazing thing today that is happening. I believe the rapture must be soon. I believe that's true. And if it is, then you're taking a great chance to put off receiving the Lord Jesus Christ. It can happen so quick. I've said this so many times since the COVID thing that came, how quick it changed things. Who could have predicted how quick it would be? Who could have predicted the many avenues of freedoms and all that we lost in this thing so quick? And I want to tell you something. If the tribulation period breaks, God's people are called out, it's going to happen that way. Freedom's going to be gone. Control is going to be everywhere. It's going to be a bad thing. Satan has a plan. He has an agenda. He wants to get your soul, if he possibly can. I've read some awful stories and know them to be pretty well true. Satan is a lot stronger in some parts of the world than he is. America was a Christian nation. In God we trust, we still believed in that. And I want to tell you, that puts us under an umbrella of protection against the devices of the devil more so than some places. I can name some places where voodoo and everything else invites the devil in big time. And I mean very, very, very real. And the truth of the matter is, it's going to happen to America. See, you can't have a void. If we're not going to have God in, we're going to have the devil's crowd in. If we reject the Lord and his blessings and his power, we're going to have the devil with all his tricks moving in. I started to say, and I know the story of a family

that was into a spirit, supposedly a family spirit, one of the devil, and how that they had to bargain with the devil for an unborn kid that they would give that kid. That was the price in all that blackness and evil of the devil. And it's a very, very real thing. But when the kid came and began to grow up, could make a choice themselves, began to reject that family inheritance of the devil, so to speak. I want to tell you tonight, you can reject him, you can resist him, you can flee from him, but you better flee to somebody else that's stronger than him, and that's the Lord Jesus Christ. That's the only hope that you've got. You're going to look out for his tricks. You've heard me tell the story before. A preacher, I believe, said he dreamed this. He said he dreamed that somehow he was able to go into the chambers of the devil, into a satanic meeting among his demons and devils, having a big meeting. And he was able to witness and overhear this. And the story went like this. He said Satan was up saying, "What can we do to get man? What can we do to fool men? What can we do to get their souls? What can we do to keep them from trusting Christ and being saved?" And said one demon jumped up and said, "Your Highness, I got a plan." He said, "Let's hear it." He said, "The plan is I'll go back down to earth and I will tell them the Bible's not the Word of God. I'll tell them that Jesus was a fraud, that he died and stayed dead. I will tell them that there is no way to be saved." The devil said, "No, that plan won't work because the Bible is proven itself." He said, "That plan won't work because the resurrection is known worldwide to be true." Another demon jumped up and said, "Your Highness, I've got a plan. I will tell them over there, just go ahead and live for us all you want to. Enjoy all you can of our pleasures. And go ahead and do that. And then right at the end, you can be saved. Right with your last breath." Satan said, "No, I don't believe that'll work. I believe man, as dumb as he is too smart for that, because he never knows when his last breath's going to come." But then a demon jumped up and said, "I've got the plan." Satan says, "What is it?" He said, "It's this. I'll go up to earth and I'll tell them the Bible is the Word of God, that it's true, that the gospel is true. I'll tell them that Jesus was the Son of God, that he loved them and died for them and shed his blood on the cross of Calvary. I'll tell them that they can believe on him and be saved. But then I'll tell them, put it off, you've got plenty of time." And Satan said, "You know that will work. That's the plan we'll follow." And as a preacher, I can tell you I've seen a lot of folks following that plan. "Not quite ready yet, preacher. One day maybe." One day never comes. They procrastinate till there's no more time. I believe that plan is in force today. I believe the devil is reaping, gaining, stealing, destroying souls because they wait too long. "I got plenty of time." No, the truth is, you may not have tomorrow. You may not have tonight. I say to you, if you don't know the Lord Jesus Christ, Satan is right about you. You love things of the world. Yes, you do. You love your health. I mean, you'll just place it above everything. He's right about that. But could he be wrong about you rejecting the Lord Jesus Christ because you think you have plenty of time? Could he be wrong on that? I hope he's wrong. I hope there's already been a time in your life you received the Lord Jesus Christ. But if not, I pray you'll do it tonight, because hell is watching as well as heaven as to whether or not you'll receive the Lord Jesus Christ while there's still time. I don't know how much time you got left. I've preached to a lot of folks in this very building that thought they'd be here the next week, but they were not. They thought they'd be here the next Wednesday night, but they were not.
They've rushed out to face God a lot quicker than they ever expected. Young people, older people, people in health, people in poor health. They didn't know. They didn't know, but it happened. How would it be with you tonight if God called you like he did the rich man in Luke 12? How would it be with you if your soul was required? How would it be with you? Do you know the Lord Jesus? Don't let Satan be right about you. Don't reject Jesus for the things you can gather up and covet. Don't reject Jesus even because you think you're healthy and you got plenty of time. Don't listen to the devil's lies. Jesus said he's a liar, that Satan's a liar, and he's a major deceiver. And he'll deceive you right on until it's too late if you let him. I pray you will not. Would you stand with me, please, with our heads bowed? Father, we come to you in prayer. Lord, we've been somewhat simple tonight. But, Lord, we think about Job. We think about the test he passed. We think about the devil using all the tricks and devices that he does to reach and keep men lost. And, Father, probably the greatest tool in his toolkit is telling folks they've got plenty of time. Maybe somebody here tonight that's already made up their mind, I'll get saved one day. I'll get saved after I get married. I'll get saved after I get out of school. I'll get saved after this and after that. But the Bible says we know not what another day will bring forth. The Bible says now is the appointed time. Today is the day of salvation. I pray tonight as we give an invitation that whoever might be here, they're here because you led in their lives to get them here, to hear what they've heard, and now it's decision time. I pray they'd come and receive the Lord Jesus and not take a chance on pillaring their head tonight, not sure that heaven is their home. May you bless the invitation. We ask in Jesus' name. Amen. We're going to sing. Whatever God's asked you to do, will you come? Will you come as we sing?

0: You know, the world jokes about procrastination, that kind of stuff. But it's probably the most dangerous thing and the tool the devil uses. My, my, my. Probably some of the saddest wails and cries that'll come out of hell is I had the chance, but I waited too late. Waited too late. That'll be a terrible thing, won't it?
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0: With our eyes on the skies, you're listening to Gospel 90.3 FM. Our good news verse of the day is found in 1 John chapter 5 and verse 14. And this is the confidence that we have in Him, that if we ask anything according to His will, He heareth us. That's 1 John chapter 5 and verse 14, our good news verse of the day.
1: Tonight's weather forecast, we have a low of 75 degrees with thunderstorms early on with a chance of 60% of rain. And then tomorrow we have a high of 92 degrees with mostly sunny skies early on in the morning with a 50% chance of rain. From the heart of God to the heart of Central Florida, you're listening to Gospel 90.3 FM.

I've seen some saints of God with their heads about low, still talking about the good old days and times of long ago. But church, our best.

0: The city was cold. 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I needed a new jacket, but the prices downtown were enough to make a grown man cry. Then I got a tip. Sure. 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Thank you. Goodbye. I stepped inside and immediately knew something wasn't right. 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It was a scene worth investigating. Then I saw it. A leather bomber jacket. Clean, classic. The kind of jacket that says, I've solved three mysteries and look good doing it. I turned over the price tag, and that's when the case cracked wide open. I looked around for security cameras. I checked for hidden microphones. I even looked for the police. Nobody seemed concerned. The cashier just smiled and asked,
1: "Would you like a bag?"
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3: American Family News, I'm Robert Thornton. The jury in the Lindsey Clancy murder trial was excused today and will return to deliberations on Monday. Jurors must decide whether Clancy committed first-degree murder in each of her children's death. The charge, which requires proof of premeditation and malice, carries a sentence of life without parole. President Donald Trump honored NASA's Artemis II crew members for their trip to the far side of the moon back in April. Fox's Jackie Heinrich has more.
4: The president awarded them the Congressional Space Medal of Honor and also signed an executive order establishing the U.S. Space Academy. And he touted in announcing this how much his administration has relied on the contributions of the Space Force he created during his first term for military operations from Iran to Venezuela.
5: We're getting so much of our information from Space Force as an example. Makes us a much better military. You look at Venezuela, what happened there?
4: The president said he'll be announcing the location for the new Space Academy soon. NASA's website says the order highlights how space is a critical domain for American national security, economic growth, scientific discovery, and technological innovation.
3: While in Texas, the president also spoke with astronauts aboard the International Space Station, marking the first time a president has made that call from NASA's Mission Control. A new National Park Service report backs President Trump's proposed arch, despite what it says are adverse effects to the sight line between a host of iconic landmarks in Washington, including the Washington Monument and Lincoln and Jefferson memorials. The report released today says the 250-foot-tall memorial arch is likely to disrupt the historical significance of dozens of sites near its planned location adjacent to Memorial Bridge. A Kentucky woman has been indicted by a federal grand jury on charges that she intentionally damaged the World War II memorial on the National Mall in Washington, D.C. The woman is scheduled to be arraigned next week on two felony counts. Grand jurors indicted her yesterday on charges of destroying the Veterans Memorial and destroying government property. Federal Reserve Chair Kevin Warsh spoke at the Reserve's annual conference about inflation. Fox Business's Edward Lawrence reports.
6: He said the data he's seeing is consistent with maximum employment. He also says the capital expenditures from companies, he's seeing that rise rapidly. In fact, he says that 50% of those capital expenditures are coming from artificial intelligence. Now, Warsh highlighted how he sees profits in S&P jumping more than 20% over the past year with lower equity market volatility. His concern now rests with inflation. This is as close to forward guidance as we have seen from Warsh and could indicate rate increases.
3: A national defense analyst and former Pentagon advisor says he does not see an off-ramp when it comes to U.S. involvement with Iran. More from AFN's Chad Groning.
7: With the war in Iran dragging on, Treasury Secretary Scott Bessent recently unveiled what he describes as a new maximum pressure campaign against Iran he is dubbing Operation Economic Outcast. The administration hopes that economic pressure will starve the Iranians into capitulation. Bob McGinnis is a national defense analyst and president of McGinnis Strategies, LLC.
8: We're trying to starve out a regime that has been planning to be starved out for half a century. I've been saying this for a long time, unfortunately, and I don't know if the administration's listening. The people that put it on Fox News don't seem to get it. Unfortunately, I have been right, and I don't like that, because it's not looking good for my country.
7: And McGinnis says the administration has failed to hold China accountable for continuing to prop up the Iranian regime.
8: China buys most of their oil. They're still buying oil even today. And in 2012, we went after a Chinese bank, but a low-level bank. We didn't go after one of the big downtown banks, Beijing. You do that, which would be a clear message, then you've got a whole new ballgame. We're playing around the sides.
7: So McGinnis is not optimistic.
8: I don't see an off-ramp unless somebody shows me something that I haven't seen at this point. I don't see an easy off-ramp. But George Washington's probably going to stay 250 days like the Abraham Lincoln did in the Middle East, and we'll have to backfill it with someone else. China, meanwhile, will be happy about it.
7: I'm Chad Groening.
3: That's all our time for now. 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
9: 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Our good news verse of the day is found in 1 John chapter 5 and verse 14. And this is the confidence that we have in Him, that if we ask anything according to His will, He heareth us. That's 1 John chapter 5 and verse 14, our good news verse of the day.
10: Tonight's weather forecast, we have a low of 75 degrees with thunderstorms early on with a chance of 60% of rain. And then tomorrow we have a high of 92 degrees with mostly sunny skies early on in the morning with a 50% chance of rain. From the heart of God to the heart of Central Florida, you're listening to Gospel 90.3 FM.

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0: Now, what you've brought me today is truly remarkable. This is a pristine ceramic mug featuring a cartoon cat saying, "I hate Mondays." Notice the subtle coffee stain from circa 2012.
1: Wow, is it worth a lot?
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I stand all amazed at the love Jesus offers me. 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
3: This is American Family News. I'm Robert Thornton. The jury was dismissed for the day in the trial of Lindsey Clancy. They are to return on Monday. Clancy faces three counts of first-degree murder and the deaths of her children. She does not dispute killing them, but says she was suffering from postpartum psychosis. The Trump administration is appealing a judge's ruling that blocked limitations on mail voting before the midterm elections, the latest twist in a court fight unfolding days before the first states begin sending out mail ballots. The notice of appeal filed today comes after a federal judge in Boston handed down a new decision blocking implementation of an executive order from President Donald Trump for the next 2 weeks. President Trump announced plans for a new service academy to educate officers in the U.S. Space Force. Here's Fox's Jared Halper.
4: At the Johnson Space Center in Houston, President Trump signed an executive order to start the process of creating a new U.S. service academy.
5: We're going to have now a Space Force. We're going to have an academy for what the people in this room love the most. That's exciting.
4: A location for the new academy has not yet been determined.
5: It'll serve both the United States Space Force, as well as NASA and the civilian spaceflight industry.
4: From NASA's mission control, President Trump also spoke with astronauts aboard the International Space Station. At the White House, Jared Halpern, Fox News.
3: Outrage over new guidance from Canada's largest broadcaster telling its journalist not to call 9/11 a terrorist attack without attribution, just weeks before America marks 25 years since the attack. Here's Fox's Alexis McAdams.
6: On a day that thousands of people lost their lives and a day that no one will forget, a newly leaked email shows Canadian Broadcasting Corporation is reminding its reporters not to call 9/11 a terrorist attack. So this is the internal memo, and it was sent out to CBC staff this week, but it was leaked to a reporter at the Toronto Sun who then put it in the paper. It reads in part, "Do not refer to the September 11th attacks as terrorist attacks. The hijackings led to passenger jet crashes in Washington, D.C., Pennsylvania, and Manhattan. The World Trade Center was destroyed. Nearly 3,000 people were killed on September 11th after Al-Qaeda terrorists hijacked four passenger planes targeting the World Trade Center and the Pentagon. Another airplane, United Airlines Flight 93, was supposed to attack the nation's capital, too."
3: The Christian Post says Southern Methodist University, or SMU, will not host a Muslim care event. The North Texas chapter of the Council on American-Islamic Relations was set to host the Muslim Youth Leadership Symposium on September 19th at the Dallas University. The school noted that CARE was deemed a terrorist organization by the state of Texas. The National Rifle Association has launched a bus tour to rally the Second Amendment community to get out and vote. AFN's Chad Groening has more.
7: The National Rifle Association Institute for Legislative Action is jumping feet first into the midterms by launching its first ever national bus tour. The 2026 NRA's Gun Bus Battleground Tour is a 13-state trek across the country, rallying gun owners in pivotal states to get involved and vote in November. The tour planned 63 stops, from gun stores to gun manufacturing facilities, college football tailgate parties, and a huge rodeo in Montana. Justin Davis is the NRA's Director of Public Affairs.
8: This is a critical election for gun owners. We have had massive progress over the last few years, and especially over the last few months, but if we lose our pro-gun majority in Congress and its state houses across the country, those wins can evaporate incredibly quickly because we have progressive politicians who are so anti-gun, they'll do anything to make sure they can strip you of your Second Amendment rights.
7: Davis says it's all about generating turnout.
8: And how do we do that? We do that by being the hands and feet of the Second Amendment. So we're traveling around the country, talking to voters at their homes, at their gun stores, at community events, and large-scale events like college game days, rodeos, all kinds of things, about why they need to vote, what's on the line this upcoming election, and how they can get involved with the NRA.
7: The tour concludes on Election Day. I'm Chad Groening.
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11: The following contains mature themes. Parental guidance is suggested. How do you do? It's often said, if you go looking for trouble, you'll find it. But for some, trouble finds them. Some are born into it, shaped by circumstances they never chose. The woman in this story was one of those. Raised in a broken home with little guidance or hope, she faced adult burdens far too young, and her life soon spiraled downward. It would be easy to think she didn't care, but that would be wrong. Because beneath the ruin was a heart still capable of change, a change that was everlasting when her heart, her mind, her very life were unshackled.

0: Anna, would you stop sweeping? You make me feel like I don't keep the house clean enough.
1: I'm gonna have a baby soon, Mom. I need it to be safe.
0: I know you're gonna have a baby, but you make it seem like I've never cleaned the place. I do the best I can.
1: And now I'm doing the best I can. I can't believe you're upset that I'm cleaning up a bit.
0: You never did it before.
1: Bruce and I want our baby to be able to breathe when he or she comes to live here.
0: Bruce wants. He's controlling you, him and his parents.
1: Mom.
0: And that church.
1: His parents and that church have done more to help us than you and Dad have.
0: Stick with him if you want to ruin your life.
1: For real, Mom? You're smoking around your pregnant daughter and you think Bruce is the problem? You probably think I should get another...
0: I saved your life!
1: No, you didn't! I still have to live with that every day. It's too painful.
0: You don't know how hard it is to raise a child.
1: No, but I'm gonna find out. And you're not gonna stop me this time.
2: 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Pacific Garden Mission is the oldest continuously operating gospel mission in the country, meeting the needs of thousands of lives each year. Men, women, and children come through our doors every day looking for food, warmth, and direction. Our counselors minister to their spiritual needs, directing them to the one who sticks closer than a brother, which is what this program celebrates. 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In our last show, we met a young girl who was molested and made pregnant by an uncle, then forced by her parents to have an abortion. When we pick up her story at age 16, she is pregnant again, but committed to having the baby. Will a loving boyfriend be enough? Find out as we continue with part two of the true story of Serena Dykeson, right now on Unshackled.
1: Mom and Dad never liked my boyfriend, Bruce. Mom thought he was controlling, probably because he showed more interest in me than they did. I'm sure they thought it was his idea to keep the baby, but that was all me. After my parents made me get an abortion when I was 13, I decided there was no way I was ever going that route again. Fortunately, Bruce supported that decision, as did his church.
3: And we ask your blessing on our meal, on our congregation, and our time this afternoon. In Jesus' name, amen.
4: Amen. Amen.
3: All right, folks, don't let it get cold.
4: Why don't you sit down, Serena? I'll grab you a plate.
5: Sounds good. You're okay with that?
3: Hey now, why don't you both sit for a minute? I'll fix you a couple plates.
4: You don't have to do that, Pastor.
3: I know I don't. Humor me. You two could use a break.
1: Everyone's been so nice at the church.
4: Yeah. That stuff they got us at the baby shower is gonna help a lot.
1: I'm not used to this support. Our family's pretty well checked out.
4: I suppose we do look like we could use a break. Maybe you should cut back on your hours at the gas station.
1: You should talk. You look wiped out.
4: Balancing my job and graduating in a couple months. But I can't quit. We need the money.
1: I know.
4: We still need to figure a few things out. Where we're gonna live and stuff.
1: Bruce was right. There was a lot we needed to figure out. He was finishing his senior year of high school. I was in my sophomore year. And we were broke as a joke. And then there was my family.
0: I'm telling you, Serena, you're having that baby today.
1: It's just Braxton Hicks contractions, Mom. I've been having them all week.
0: You need to call Bruce. Have him come get you so you can get to the hospital.
1: It's Sunday morning. He's at church, where I should be.
0: Except you're about to have a baby.
1: If I go to the hospital now, they're just gonna send me back home. Bruce is coming over after church. We'll figure it out then. Bruce arrived after church, and we hung out around the house. The contractions continued, and at about 9:30, I gave in to my mom and went to the hospital. It was a good thing, too. Our daughter was born at about 11:30. After her delivery, there was so much joy in the hospital room. All the stress and tension with my parents was, for the moment, taken away by a healthy, beautiful baby girl. Unfortunately, that perfect moment in time couldn't last. I brought her home with me so Bruce could concentrate on the last couple months of high school.
6: She's my granddaughter. I'm not gonna let anything happen to her.
1: I'll keep her with me, Dad. It'll be all right.
6: What's the matter? You don't trust me.
1: Are you kidding me? I mean, are you really asking me that?
6: Don't answer that.
1: Dad, just stop. Hello? Oh, hi, Mr. Dykeson. It's Bruce's dad.
6: Tell him to stop calling here.
1: Shh. What? No, not you. Yes, of course you can come see your granddaughter.
6: I don't want them in my house.
1: Oh, you heard that? That's okay, I can meet you outside. Nope, no problem at all.
6: Give me the phone.
1: Dad?
6: Mr. Dykeson, listen to me. We don't want you here. Leave my daughter alone. She's my granddaughter too. Oh, and this is my... Oh, is that so? Well, you're not coming into my house.
1: Wow, Dad. You just yelled at the nicest guy in the world. The guy who never argues with anyone. The guy who cares more.
6: What?
1: He cares more than you do. Things weren't going to get better with my parents, so I made a tough choice. I moved out of their house and filed with the state for emancipation. I took our daughter and what little I had and moved into a bed and breakfast that was owned by friends of Bruce's parents. Not surprisingly, that didn't take care of all the stress. Even though Bruce was a pretty good father, and he tried to be as hands-on as possible, we still had a lot of disagreements on how to raise her. I mean, how could we not? We both were raised very differently. Our wedding took place on the same day as Bruce's graduation from high school.
4: Relax, they'll be here.
1: You don't know that. My parents have probably never set foot in a church.
4: Serena.
1: Mom said they didn't have clothes to wear. As if that's a reason to miss your daughter's wedding.
4: I know you're stressed out. Whatever happens, it'll be okay.
1: Will it?
4: If you and me leave together and we're still on speaking terms, that's a win.
1: Yeah. Well.
6: Serena?
1: Dad? Mom?
4: Told ya.
1: Dad, I've never seen you in a suit before.
6: Your old man cleans up okay.
1: Thank you.
4: Hi, Mr. and Mrs. Lemaire.
6: Bruce?
4: I don't mean to rush this, but my best man has a shift at McDonald's he needs to get to. And no, that's not a joke.
6: Sure. Sure. Where do we go?
1: Left side, in the front row. Somebody told us that the first 5 years of marriage were the hardest. Ours included Bruce getting better job opportunities, me graduating high school, and having another baby. A boy we named after a doctor on the show ER. In one of life's twists, the doctor who delivered our boy was the same doctor who recommended I have an abortion when I was 13. In the midst of all the good things that happened, I was still struggling with insecurities. I wasn't happy with how I looked, how we lived. You name it, I wasn't happy with it.
4: You look nice today.
1: Just today. Didn't I look nice yesterday?
4: You look great yesterday. I think I told you that you looked great yesterday.
1: I'm not sure you meant it then either.
4: Wow. You used to be able to take a compliment.
1: Yeah, before I had two kids that messed up my body.
4: You look fine, Serena. You look great.
1: Say it a few more times and you might believe it.
4: I give up.
1: When our boy was 5, I got pregnant again. Bruce and I were both excited about this baby. But things didn't go as we had planned. At one of the checkups, the doctor was unable to find a heartbeat.
4: Are you okay?
1: Take a wild guess, Bruce.
4: I'll take that as a no.
1: Are you okay with this? With losing a baby?
4: No, not at all.
1: It's not gonna hurt you to show some emotion.
4: Just because I don't holler or throw stuff around doesn't mean I don't feel bad, Serena. This hurts me too.
1: Yeah, right.

0: I started to resent Bruce after that. I read his self-control as detachment and thought he didn't care about me or the baby we lost. When a guy in our neighborhood, Henry, was charged with sexually abusing children, I went nuts. I mean, this guy had been in our house, around our children. It could have been our kids. It bothered me that Bruce didn't seem to care. At least not as much as I did.
1: Just calm down. We can talk about this.
2: Talk about what? He was fooling around with kids. He needs to be put away or executed.
1: Executed? Does Indiana have the death sentence anymore?
2: It should.
1: Okay, fine, Serena. But remember, hell is forever.
2: Good. I hope he never...
1: What's wrong? What's going on?
0: It's me. Something's wrong.
1: Come on. We're going to the hospital.
0: That pain I had was a ruptured ovary. They performed an ultrasound and saw my pelvis was full of blood. Without surgery, I would die. So, they removed the ovary. Not long after, because of continued pain, they told me they thought I had endometriosis, and we made the tough decision to have a complete hysterectomy. I'd always wanted more children, but now that door was closed forever.
1: Do you think that's a good idea? I mean, you're still recovering from surgery.
0: I drink it because it takes away the pain. If you ever felt anything, you'd probably drink too.
1: Come on, Serena. This isn't you. Your kids need you. So do I.
0: You don't need me, Bruce. You have your job. You have your church.
1: Our church.
0: Sure.
1: We're doing okay, yeah? We're not hurting like we were when we first married.
0: So why don't you get us away from the sexual predator? You heard Henry was released on bail and is back in his house?
1: Why should we move? We didn't do anything wrong.
0: And that is why I drink.
1: Serena.
0: My life was a hot mess, but it shouldn't have been. I had a husband who loved me, two great kids. I even had a job as a therapy assistant in a nursing home, which I liked a lot. But like they say, hurt people hurt people. And I hurt Bruce.
3: Where are you, Serena? Are you coming home?
0: I'm staying with Angie for a while. I want you to leave me alone. For a while.
3: What can I do for you? You said moving out of the neighborhood where Henry lived would fix things. It clearly hasn't. Are you still drinking?
0: Don't worry about it.
3: I'm gonna worry about it. I love you.
0: Well, maybe you shouldn't. Bruce was persistent. He really wanted us to work on our marriage. And the random acts of kindness. One day, he came over to my friend's house after a snowstorm. I watched him from the window while he cleaned the snow off my car and shoveled the driveway. Just because he knew I hated the cold. Another time we had a fight on the phone and I started cussing him out, not knowing that the kids could hear everything I said. I was embarrassed. But rather than fix the problem, I kept drinking and even started using drugs. Soon I was partying and drinking every night.
4: Are you about ready to pack it in, lady? We're trying to close up.
0: I'm texting my friend for a ride. It won't be... There they are. They won't give me a ride.
4: You don't have a car?
0: I do, but I'm too...
4: Yeah, we all saw how much you drank. Tell me the truth. You were baked when you came in, weren't you?
0: Are you gonna judge me?
4: Yeah. You come into our restaurant high, spend 3 hours drinking like your life depends on it.
0: You don't know me.
4: You've been trying to get a ride home for the last hour. Yeah, we've been watching. Every time your phone rings, you get excited, and then you're disappointed that nobody will help you. It's pretty pathetic.
0: I'm finding out who my friends are, that's for sure.
4: Yeah? Well, get one of them to come over here and pick you up. I don't care where you go, but you're not going to stay here. Unlike you, the rest of us have lives we need to get on with.
0: She was right. I needed to get my life in order. The problem was, I'd messed it up so bad, burned so many bridges, that I didn't know if I could fix it. My friends wanted nothing to do with me. My parents had problems of their own, and even if they didn't, they were no help to me. Bruce? Could I call him? Or had I wrecked that relationship too badly? I stumbled out to my car. I sat there and wept. I knew I had to break free from all the garbage that was controlling me. Without hardly thinking about it, I just cried out to God. God, I have nothing left but you. Please, I need your help. Suddenly, I felt God's presence in a way I never had before. And I felt something else. Something I had never felt before. Hope. As I pulled into my driveway, I felt hope. Bruce, were you waiting for me?
1: Yep. Come here.
0: I don't...
1: You're home, Serena. You're home.
0: Bruce held me. And my Heavenly Father also wrapped me in his arms with this feeling of comfort that I will never forget. His love lifted me out of my dark pit. I was no longer drowning. For so long, I felt dead inside. I would go through the motions of each day with such emptiness. That simple prayer I'd said brought me life. I knew right then and there that God had answered my prayer. Now that I was home, and my husband had taken me in his arms and showed me grace too, I was on my way to healing. The first time back to church was more difficult, but Bruce asked some of the men to be praying for me as I fought off an anxiety attack. As I sat there, I could almost feel the enemy's chains fall off, and I lifted my hands in worship, praising God as I hadn't been able to before.
1: Hey, babe. How's your day?
0: Eye-opening.
1: Want to tell me about it?
0: I think I have to tell you about it. It involves you.
1: Okay.
0: First, I have to apologize to you.
1: Apologize? For what?
0: As I was reading the Bible and praying today, it occurred to me that I had been placing you ahead of God. I made you my protector. I wanted you to fix everything. And it never occurred to me that you can't fix everything.
1: Wow. I never realized that you felt that way.
0: Well, that's it. You can't be my number one any longer. God has to fill those areas that you can't.
1: Well, praise the Lord. I needed you to take that pressure off me so that God could fill that space.
0: You didn't give up on me.
1: If I gave up on you, I'd be giving up on me too. And the kids. I still think we have a ways to go, but we're making it work, right?
0: We were working on a relationship and fixing the family. I still had a lot of baggage, but with God's help and Bruce being understanding, things were getting better. I still wasn't able to open up in counseling about my abortion all those years ago, or even my bitterness with Henry, the guy who had sexually assaulted kids in our old neighborhood. But in my prayer and Bible time, God showed me how to deal with that too.
1: Hang on a second, Serena. You're telling me you're not angry with Henry anymore?
0: I don't like or approve of anything he did. I'm just not going to let it control me anymore.
1: That's great! I'm really happy to hear it. What brought this about?
0: Something I read today.
1: I like where this is going.
0: It was in Lamentations, chapter 3. Here, let me read it to you. I called upon thy name, O Lord, out of the low dungeon. Thou hast heard my voice. Hide not thine ear at my breathing. At my cry, thou drewest near in the day that I called upon thee. Thou saidst, fear not. O Lord, thou hast pleaded the causes of my soul. Thou hast redeemed my life. O Lord, thou hast seen my wrong. Judge thou my cause.
1: Good stuff.
0: God took up my case. He redeemed my life. I believe he's upholding my cause too.
1: If Henry was right here in front of you, what would you say?
0: The same thing I'd say to my Uncle Rodney. I forgive you. I cannot forget it, nor would I trust him. But I can forgive.
1: You mean it?
0: God forgave me.

0: me with all this bitterness I've carried since I was a kid. If I can't forgive other people, then I'm just hanging on to the pain. Except now I'm the one causing the pain.
1: That's pretty deep. You are not the same girl I met on that school bus all those years ago.
0: I'm not. And I'm glad I'm not. God has changed me. I don't know how else to say it.
1: I think that says it perfectly.
0: You hear these phrases Christians use. Born again. New creation. Well, I understood what they meant now. I was different. A new person with new desires and goals. I developed a burden to help people who were hurting and in crisis. Bruce and I began working in a variety of ministries that serve those very people. God had restored our family, and He used us to help others. Life went on. In 2015, our little girl became a bride herself. In December of 2018, she and her husband were blessed with a beautiful, healthy girl. That little peanut brings us joy and laughter, a constant reminder of God's love. I sometimes think how different our lives would have been if Bruce and I had not chosen life for our lovely daughter.
1: Hey, hon, you want to go on a date?
0: I don't know. I was going to scrub the bathtub.
1: Seriously, there's a new Christian movie showing. I want to support these things.
0: Yeah, they've been getting better lately. Sure, I'll go. As long as you buy me a big bucket of popcorn.
1: Deal. I may even throw in a pop.
0: What's this movie about?
1: I don't even know.
0: What's it called?
1: Unplanned?
0: Unplanned is the true story of a Planned Parenthood employee who is now a pro-life advocate. She used her story to speak out against the industry that has taken millions of lives. If you're wondering if it was hard to watch, it was. As the credits began to scroll on the movie screen, and the audience sat in complete silence, I felt the overwhelming presence of the Holy Spirit speak to me. I knew right there in that theater that it was time to tell the rest of my story. I had been open about my past sexual abuse and counseling. So much healing had taken place in my life, but there had been one area I was not willing to approach. I knew that sharing about my own abortion was another level of shame, guilt, and trauma. I had locked that painful experience away in a vault, but Unplanned opened that area of my heart. It was as if God was gently prompting me to step out in faith and share my story too.
1: You're talking about changing the whole focus of your personal ministry.
0: I've been hiding this thing about myself for a long time, Bruce. Think of how many babies could possibly have been saved if I'd spoken out before.
1: I'm not disagreeing with anything you're saying, but are you sure this is something you can do? I mean, can you handle that all coming back to the surface?
0: I've never spoken to anybody about my abortion. Not since you and I sat in that car when I was 15. I really believe God is telling me to do this.
1: Okay. Then I won't stand in your way. How can I help?
0: I have no idea.
2: St. Joseph County Ride to Life. This is Megan.
0: Hi. Megan, my name is Serena Dykeson. Can I tell you my story?
3: Hi, Serena. My name is Cindy Michelson. I got your name from Megan.
0: Oh, yeah, hi.
3: I write a pro-life blog, and I wondered if you would be interested in writing an article, telling your personal story.
0: Oh, wow, I don't know. I mean, that's a little different from telling people in my small groups and living rooms.
3: I've heard some of it, and I think it could be powerful. You never know who needs to hear what you've gone through, and how you came out the other side.
0: Yeah, I think you're right. Okay. All right. Just let me know what you need me to do. I knew I needed to be obedient and share my testimony, no matter what the response might be. My story eventually made it on a few pro-life news outlets.

0: all along the way. The healing process continued for me in a way I hadn't thought of. God had created two lives in me that never came to live in this world, but they were real people. In a time of prayer, I had a beautiful vision of a young lady and a young man. I believed that they were my aborted daughter and the boy I had miscarried. I named the daughter Eliana Grace, and Bruce and I named our son Malachi. Now, because of what Jesus has done, I know they will be waiting for me when I go home to heaven.
1: Through several pro-life ministries, Serena Dykson has been able to reach thousands of women caught in a difficult position, considering taking the life of their babies. She and Bruce continue to share the good news of salvation through the Lord Jesus with whomever needs to hear it. And what about you, listening friend? If you understand what this salvation means, that Jesus saves, and you want to trust in Him as your personal Savior, you can. As an act of faith, communicate that to Him right now. There are no special words, but if you'd like help, you might say something as simple as, God, I know that I'm a sinner, and I know that because of my sin, I deserve to be eternally separated from You. Even though I do not deserve it, thank You for loving me and providing the sacrifice for my sins through the death and resurrection of Jesus Christ. 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This is program number 3940. Heard in the conclusion of the true story of Serena Dykson were Angela Morris, Suzette Mayobre, Patrick Thompson, David Zarbach, and Cheryl Lynn Galimo. Original music, Don Badorf. Sound effects, David Zarbach. Audio engineer, Tim Lundeen. Recording engineer, David Pierczynski. Script, Darby Kern. Unshackled is produced by Pacific Garden Mission to show through true stories that if your life is empty, it can be filled to overflowing. 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
1: With SRN News, I'm Ron Taylor. A proposed deal over the Strait of Hormuz is drawing a firm U.S. response.
2: Iran and Oman are working on a framework that Tehran says would keep military vessels out of a new corridor through the Strait of Hormuz. The proposal also includes a joint effort to clear mines from the waterway. U.S. Central Command says Iran does not control the strait and that it remains an international waterway. Commercial ships are still transiting with U.S. military assistance. The White House has not said whether President Trump would accept limits on American warships. Willie Nelson, Washington.
1: A far-right British commentator has been arrested by U.S. Immigration and Customs Enforcement.
3: U.S. immigration officials have arrested British far-right commentator Milo Yiannopoulos in New Orleans. The Department of Homeland Security says he was detained at Louis Armstrong New Orleans International Airport on Thursday. He's accused of entering the U.S. illegally in May 2019. An immigration judge issued a final order of removal on July 22nd after he missed his immigration hearing. Yiannopoulos is known for his controversial views on feminism, Islam, and immigration. He's worked for rapper Ye, formerly Kanye West, who was scheduled to perform in New Orleans. Yiannopoulos rose to fame in the early 2010s as a writer for Breitbart News.
1: President Trump says his administration has entered a sweeping agreement with Venezuela that, if realized, could give the U.S. access to vast amounts of the South American country's untapped oil reserves at cost. The president said in a social media post earlier Friday that the agreement was negotiated by Secretary of State Marco Rubio, along with Defense Secretary Pete Hegseth and Venezuela's acting president, Delcy Rodriguez, the president calling it the biggest oil deal in world history. Rescuers on the Nepal-China border are pulling out flood survivors caked in dark brown mud while helicopters lift stranded people to safety. The neighboring countries raced Friday to respond to the catastrophic flash floods. This is SRN News. There's a new warning for the WNBA.
4: Alliance Defending Freedom, a Christian legal group, has sent a letter to the league pointing out that it cannot kick fans out of games for wearing shirts or carrying signs critical of transgenderism. ADF says, quote, the WNBA claims to stand for women, but recent incidents show that fans are being intimidated and silenced for advocating for women's sports. The WNBA and its partners should not censor peaceful expression supporting fairness in women's sports. Michael Harrington reporting.
1: The Democratic Party is engaged in a war within itself as the midterm elections loom. Nowhere is that more obvious than in Michigan, where Democrats are trying to regroup after a bruising Senate primary that Abdul El-Sayed won over Haley Stevens. Disputes over Israel, anti-Semitism, and El-Sayed's association with controversial online commentator Hassan Piker are dividing the party. There's also a national intra-party debate going on over transgenderism. This is SRN News. A woman who live-streamed herself spray-painting the World War II Veterans Monument on the National Mall gets indicted.
5: A Kentucky woman, Melissa Ferris, has been indicted by a federal grand jury for allegedly vandalizing the World War II memorial in Washington. Ferris, who claims to live in a camper, is suspected of spray-painting the words, "Clean hands, dirty money," on the monument on August 13th and filling a fountain with bubbles. She admitted to the vandalism during a Facebook Live video before turning herself in.
6: It was me. I'm doing it. I did it. It's on camera.
5: Grand jurors indicted Ferris on charges of destroying a veterans memorial and destroying government property. U.S. Attorney Jeanine Pirro called it a despicable act that could carry penalties of up to 10 years in prison. President Trump referred to Ferris's case when he accused vandals of damaging the nearby reflecting pool. Jennifer King, Washington.
1: Stocks dipped Friday at the closing bell. The S&P 500 fell 0.2%. The Dow dipped by less than 0.1%. The Nasdaq fell 0.5%. This is SRN News.
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limit mad, or even wear a frown. The only claim to fame he had, the people used to say, was the fact that he prayed three times a day. They'd be sitting around the general store and it'd always be the same. He'd say, boys, I gotta talk with God. Leave a red hot checker game. The men would really have a ball as soon as he'd leave, and sometimes follow him and giggle as he'd get down on his knees. Him had always prayed in silence, so they couldn't hear what he'd say. 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Nothing too exciting ever happened in our town, so it was good to have old Emmett. 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

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And then I saw him coming, walking boldly through the town. 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You could time it with a clock. Then a miracle from heaven came. 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Well, he's still the same old Emmett. Wrinkled face, shabby home. But now when people need a praying for, they call on Emmett Jones.

0: 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That's more like it.
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1: With SRN News, I'm Ron Taylor. Officials say flash floods on the Nepal and China border have killed more than 600 people and left over 2,500 missing.
2: Rescuers have pulled survivors from mud and helicopters have lifted people to safety after flash floods hit Nepal and China. Nepal's Disaster Management Authority has reported over 500 deaths, while on the Chinese side, the toll is so far under 10. Hundreds of foreigners were in the area on work, trekking or pilgrimage projects. Authorities are now warning of more flooding from a new lake. Thousands have been evacuated and rescue operations continue. Families worldwide in over 30 countries are hoping for news of their missing loved ones. I'm Charles Tillidesma.
1: Jurors in the Lindsay Clancy murder trial have gone home for the weekend.
3: Jurors have been excused for the day after not reaching a verdict in the Lindsay Clancy murder trial in Plymouth, Massachusetts. Clancy's defense attorney, Kevin Reddington, says jurors asked to see the bloody knife that Clancy used in an attempt to take her own life and bags of pill bottles during Friday's deliberations. Jurors must decide if Clancy is criminally responsible for killing her three children. Reddington says he can't predict the outcome.
4: No, I have no idea. They work hard. It's been a long trial, and I have faith in the jury system.
3: He also says it does not surprise him that the jury went home and was not sequestered.
4: No, it takes them away from their family. They have lives, too.
3: Jury deliberations are expected to resume Monday. I'm Lisa Dwyer.
1: President Trump says his administration has entered a sweeping agreement with Venezuela that, if realized, could give the U.S. access to vast amounts of the South American country's untapped oil reserves at cost. He said in a social media post Friday that the agreement was negotiated by Marco Rubio, Pete Hegseth, and Venezuela's acting president, Delcy Rodriguez. She says it could be drawing $100 billion in investment in Venezuela's oil industry. This is SRN News. A pro-life Indiana law has been struck down.
5: A three-judge panel of the U.S. Seventh Circuit Court of Appeals has rejected a measure that barred doctors from discussing abortion with underage girls unless parental permission is first obtained. Planned Parenthood sued to overturn the measure, arguing that it infringes on free speech. Indiana has a lot of pro-life laws, including a ban on most abortions throughout pregnancy, with some exceptions for rape, incest, or medical emergencies. Michael Harrington reporting.
1: The State Department is urging nations all around the globe to protect Jews during the upcoming High Holy Days in September. Anti-Semitism is on the rise in most parts of the world, and the celebrations of Rosh Hashanah and Yom Kippur often see a spike in attacks. A diplomatic cable from the State Department to friendly governments says, "We urge you to deploy law enforcement, counterterrorism, or military forces as appropriate to synagogues and other locations hosting services or events." This is SRN News. A long-shuttered New Orleans hospital that treated patients during Hurricane Katrina is being brought back to life. And as correspondent Donna Warder reports, it's a welcome return to something that helped so many at the time.
6: Dr. Lee Hamm walks through Charity Hospital in New Orleans, where he worked during Hurricane Katrina. It's been shuttered since the tragedy, but it's getting a new lease on life.
7: It doesn't look like it did before. A lot of deterioration.
6: The massive hospital is about to become a medical research hub, spearheaded by Tulane University, a $500 million project. Michael Fitz is Tulane University's president.
8: Now it's being brought back in a way that makes the same commitment to the community in terms of healthcare, research. It's a commitment to medical research and for the 22nd century.
6: I'm Donna Warder.
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0: This is Ruth Ngompo, and I'm listening to Gospel 90.3. We're broadcasting all the way to Togo, West Africa. Hi, Mom!
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1: With SRN News, I'm Ron Taylor. Federal Reserve Chair Kevin Warsh signaling yesterday the Federal Reserve is not ruling out an interest rate hike as inflation remains a little too high.
2: We must be confident that underlying inflation is moving to our objective clearly and at sufficient speed. Otherwise, we have work to do. That's our job, that's our mandate, and that's our charge to keep.
1: In his first high-profile speech at the Fed's annual conference at Jackson Hole, Warsh acknowledged in prepared remarks that recent inflation reports show that it had cooled a bit. The DEA says a pain specialist doled out thousands of illegal prescriptions for painkillers.
3: Pain specialist to athletic sports stars Joan Rubinger's website touts a client list that includes professional athletes in the NFL, NBA, and Olympic medalists. Over a four-year period, federal authorities say the nurse practitioner prescribed 260,000 pills containing controlled substances to patients in more than 20 states. Justice Department lawyers describe her practice as highly unorthodox and that she instructed her clients on how to evade detection. Last month, the DEA revoked Rubinger's ability to prescribe opioid. A spokesperson says she is still licensed to practice in California and New York. I'm Lisa Dwyer.
1: The Lindsey Clancy murder trial jury deliberated for a second full day yesterday without reaching a verdict. Lindsey Clancy's attorney Kevin Reddington says he doesn't know what the trial outcome will be.
4: I said I'm never confident. I don't know what a jury's going to do, so I'm not going to say, oh, yeah, I'm confident. No, I have no idea. They work hard. It's been a long trial, and I have faith in the jury system.
5: How is Lindsey feeling going into the weekend?
4: Nervous, scared, beat down as usual.
1: Poor weather hampering aerial rescue operations in Nepal as the search for thousands of missing people in areas devastated by flash floods continue. This is SRN News. Correspondent Michael Harrington reports that atheists are going after prayer.
6: The Freedom From Religion Foundation is campaigning against prayer walks, which a number of public schools across the country have established to promote unity and bless students as the new academic year begins. Threatening letters from the foundation have convinced school systems in Georgia and Oklahoma to stop promoting local prayer walks. The foundation spends most of its time trying to scour any vestiges of Christianity from the public square. Michael Harrington reporting.
1: The U.S. Commission on International Religious Freedom is urging the Trump administration to apply targeted sanctions to India's RSS group for its persecution of Christians. The RSS is a right-wing Hindu nationalist volunteer organization that's accused of fomenting hatred of India's small Christian minority and allegedly organizing violent attacks against believers. C.C. Heil, vice chair of the commission, says the government has an opportunity to hold India accountable and signal that the U.S. stands for religious freedom. This is SRN News. A possible interest rate hike by the Federal Reserve keeps stock lower Friday. We hear more on all of yesterday's market activity from our financial correspondent, Damian Teresi, reporting from New York City.
7: Stocks fell on Wall Street Friday and the bonds market swung. The S&P 500 index fell 0.2%. The Dow fell less than 0.1%. The Nasdaq Composite fell 0.5%. All three indexes still notched weekly gains. Gap surged after the retailer reported stronger profit for the latest quarter than analysts expected. Treasury yields jumped as Wall Street built bets that the Federal Reserve will likely raise interest rates soon in an effort to tame stubbornly high inflation. Oil prices fell but remained volatile amid the U.S. war with Iran. Higher oil prices over the last several months worsened inflation, which is sitting well above 3%. Damian Troisi, New York.
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0: A going ministry for a coming Lord. 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
2: With SRN News, I'm Ron Taylor. A federal judge has temporarily paused President Trump's effort to standardize how states handle mail-in ballots, setting up another legal fight before the midterms. We start with a story tonight with Ken Lormond.
3: The 14-day hold follows new administrative rules requiring states to provide voter lists and use standardized ballot envelopes before the Postal Service delivers mail ballots. Trump supporters say the changes promote election security, consistency, and public confidence. Opponents argue states lack time to comply. The U.S. Supreme Court may ultimately decide this case. Ken Lorman reporting.
2: Tennessee's governor wants the Nashville airport renamed after Dolly Parton.
4: The country music star died Tuesday of cancer at age 80. The proposal to rename the airport could require the Metro Nashville Airport Authority to revisit its naming policy. The current policy says airport property should only be named for people who have been deceased at least 2 years. The governor's office says his proposal and the naming policy will be discussed by the airport authority at its September 17th meeting. I'm Lisa Dwyer.
2: Rescuers on the Nepal-China border are pulling out flood survivors caked in dark brown mud while helicopters lift stranded people to safety. The neighboring countries raced Friday to respond to catastrophic flash floods that have killed nearly 600 people and left almost 2,500 missing. Rescue teams putting together high alert for more flooding from a new lake that formed high up on the Himalayan mountains after the initial floods on Wednesday. The federal government has agreed to extend the pause on border construction in Big Bend National Park until mid-September. This decision came during a court hearing yesterday amid controversy over the Trump administration's border security plans. This is SRN News. A Christian school branches out.
5: Officials at Grand Canyon University in Arizona say they will be opening a law school next year with the goal of teaching students the biblical foundations upon which the U.S. legal system rests. GCU President Brian Muller tells the Christian Post, quote, "We were partly motivated by the fact that to understand Western civilization, to understand American culture, and to understand the law that's part of that, you really have to understand the Old and New Testaments." Michael Harrington reporting.
2: An alarm is being sounded about religious freedom in Morocco. A new report from International Christian Concern and Regent University's Center for Global Justice says that the mostly Muslim nation claims to protect religious minorities but is actually failing to do so. One section of the Moroccan constitution criminalizes attempts to shake the faith of a Muslim or convert Muslims. ICC says this language permits broad enforcement against Christian evangelism, religious discussion, and non-religious expression. This is SRN News. E-cigarette maker Juul Labs has received U.S. permission to sell an updated version of its vaping device. Bob Agnew has more.
6: The decision from the Food and Drug Administration Friday means that Juul can now sell a new version of its vaping device for the first time since it launched in 2015. The new product includes an electronic age verification system to prevent underage use. The company had been briefly at the top of selling e-cigarettes in this country, but it faced a swift legal backlash over the underage use of its nicotine-emitting products. Bob Agner reporting.
2: Federal Reserve Chair Kevin Warsh says inflation is still too high and suggested the central bank may have to raise interest rates in the coming months to bring it down, a clearer signal than he has sent before about his economic outlook. But in his first high-profile speech at the Fed's annual conference in Jackson Hole, he acknowledged in prepared remarks yesterday that recent inflation reports show that it had cooled a bit. More details at srnnews.com. I'm Ron Taylor.
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1: For God so loved the world that he gave his only begotten Son, that whosoever believeth in him should not perish, but have everlasting life. 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

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Just before the sunrise, I heard something at the wall. 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

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Then the National Sunday School on the Air is just what you're looking for. 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

0: With SRN News, I'm Ron Taylor. A proposed deal over the Strait of Hormuz is drawing a firm U.S. response.
1: Iran and Oman are working on a framework that Tehran says would keep military vessels out of a new corridor through the Strait of Hormuz. The proposal also includes a joint effort to clear mines from the waterway. U.S. Central Command says Iran does not control the strait and that it remains an international waterway. Commercial ships are still transiting with U.S. military assistance. The White House has not said whether President Trump would accept limits on American warships. Willie Nelson, Washington.
0: A far-right British commentator has been arrested by U.S. Immigration and Customs Enforcement.
2: U.S. immigration officials have arrested British far-right commentator Milo Yiannopoulos in New Orleans. The Department of Homeland Security says he was detained at Louis Armstrong New Orleans International Airport on Thursday. He's accused of entering the U.S. illegally in May 2019. An immigration judge issued a final order of removal on July 22nd after he missed his immigration hearing. Yiannopoulos is known for his controversial views on feminism, Islam, and immigration. He's worked for rapper Ye, formerly Kanye West, who was scheduled to perform in New Orleans. Yiannopoulos rose to fame in the early 2010s as a writer for Breitbart News.
0: The Trump administration is appealing a judge's decision that blocked an executive order limiting mail voting before the midterm elections. The court filing Friday comes after a federal judge in Boston handed down a new decision blocking the president's order for 2 weeks. The Supreme Court has allowed the administration to work on the plan but has not decided its legality. Poor weather has hampered aerial rescue operations in Nepal as the search for thousands of missing people in areas devastated by catastrophic flash floods along the border with China entered its fourth day. Rescue workers and military personnel have been working around the clock since Wednesday's disaster. This is SRN News. There's a new warning for the WNBA.
3: Alliance Defending Freedom, a Christian legal group, has sent a letter to the league pointing out that it cannot kick fans out of games for wearing shirts or carrying signs critical of transgenderism. ADF says, quote, the WNBA claims to stand for women, but recent incidents show that fans are being intimidated and silenced for advocating for women's sports. The WNBA and its partners should not censor peaceful expression supporting fairness in women's sports. Michael Harrington reporting.
0: The Democratic Party is engaged in a war within itself as the midterm elections loom. Nowhere is that more obvious than in Michigan, where Democrats are trying to regroup after a bruising Senate primary that Abdul El-Sayed won over Haley Stevens. Disputes over Israel, anti-Semitism, and El-Sayed's association with controversial online commentator Hassan Piker are dividing the party. There's also a national intra-party debate going over transgenderism. This is SRN News. A woman who live-streamed herself spray-painting the World War II Veterans Monument on the National Mall gets indicted.
4: A Kentucky woman, Melissa Ferris, has been indicted by a federal grand jury for allegedly vandalizing the World War II memorial in Washington. Ferris, who claims to live in a camper, is suspected of spray-painting the words "Clean Hands, Dirty Money" on the monument on August 13th and filling a fountain with bubbles. She admitted to the vandalism during a Facebook Live video before turning herself in.
5: It was me. I'm doing it. I did it. It's on camera.
4: Grand jurors indicted Ferris on charges of destroying a veterans memorial and destroying government property. U.S. Attorney Jeanine Pirro called it a despicable act that could carry penalties of up to 10 years in prison. President Trump referred to Ferris's case when he accused vandals of damaging the nearby reflecting pool. Jennifer King, Washington.
0: Stocks dipped Friday at the closing bell. The S&P 500 fell 0.2%. The Dow slipped less than 0.1%, and the NASDAQ composite fell 0.5%. More at srnnews.com.
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1: With SRN News, I'm Ron Taylor. Officials say flash floods on the Nepal and China border have now killed more than 600 people and left over 2,500 missing.
2: Rescuers have pulled survivors from mud and helicopters have lifted people to safety after flash floods hit Nepal and China. Nepal's Disaster Management Authority has reported over 500 deaths, while on the Chinese side, the toll is so far under 10. Hundreds of foreigners were in the area on work, trekking or pilgrimage projects. Authorities are now warning of more flooding from a new lake. Thousands have been evacuated and rescue operations continue. Families worldwide in over 30 countries are hoping for news of their missing loved ones. I'm Charles Tillesma.
1: Jurors in the Lindsay Clancy murder trial have gone home for the weekend.
3: Jurors have been excused for the day after not reaching a verdict in the Lindsay Clancy murder trial in Plymouth, Massachusetts. Clancy's defense attorney, Kevin Reddington, says jurors asked to see the bloody knife that Clancy used in an attempt to take her own life and bags of pill bottles during Friday's deliberations. Jurors must decide if Clancy is criminally responsible for killing her three children. Reddington says he can't predict the outcome.
4: No, I have no idea. They work hard. It's been a long trial, and I have faith in the jury system.
3: He also says it does not surprise him that the jury went home and was not sequestered.
4: No, it takes them away from their family. They have lives too.
3: Jury deliberations are expected to resume Monday. I'm Lisa Dwyer.
1: The leader of the Seneca Nation in upstate New York is criticizing President Trump's decision to rename Lake Ontario as Lake America, saying it violates more than a 225-year-old treaty and shows a blatant disrespect for the indigenous people who gave it its name in the first place. In a statement yesterday, Seneca Nation President J. Conrad Seneca called for the president's executive order to be rescinded. This is SRN News. A pro-life Indiana law has been struck down.
5: A three-judge panel of the U.S. Seventh Circuit Court of Appeals has rejected a measure that barred doctors from discussing abortion with underage girls unless parental permission is first obtained. Planned Parenthood sued to overturn the measure, arguing that it infringes on free speech. Indiana has a lot of pro-life laws, including a ban on most abortions throughout pregnancy, with some exceptions for rape, incest, or medical emergencies. Michael Harrington reporting.
1: State Department is urging nations all around the globe to protect Jews during the upcoming High Holy Days in September. Anti-Semitism is on the rise in most parts of the world, and the celebrations of Rosh Hashanah and Yom Kippur often see a spike in attacks. A diplomatic cable from the State Department to friendly governments says we urge you to deploy law enforcement, counterterrorism, or military forces as appropriate to synagogues and other locations hosting services or events. This is SRN News. A long-shuttered New Orleans hospital that treated patients during Hurricane Katrina is being brought back to life. And as correspondent Donna Water reports, it's a welcome return to something that helped so many at the time.
6: Dr. Lee Hamm walks through Charity Hospital in New Orleans, where he worked during Hurricane Katrina. It's been shuttered since the tragedy, but it's getting a new lease on life.
7: It doesn't look like it did before. A lot of deterioration.
6: The massive hospital is about to become a medical research hub, spearheaded by Tulane University, a $500 million project. Michael Fitz is Tulane University's president.
8: Now it's being brought back in a way that makes the same commitment to the community in terms of healthcare, research. It's a commitment to medical research and for the 22nd century.
6: I'm Donna Water.
1: You'll find more details at srnnews.com.
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I just been right here by myself, Lord, and I guess you know it's been hard. But now I'm coming on home with you, Lord, 'cause I done got old and I done got tired. I always thought the worst thing ever, Lord, would be to walk that last long mile. But if you've been paid

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1: With SRN News, I'm Ron Taylor. President Trump's announcement yesterday that his administration has entered a sweeping agreement with Venezuela could give the U.S. access to vast amounts of untapped oil reserves. Bernie Bennett leads us off this morning.
2: President Trump, in a social media post announcing the agreement, said it was negotiated by Secretary of State Marco Rubio, Defense Secretary Pete Hegseth, and Venezuela's acting president, Delcy Rodriguez. Rodriguez's government said

0: The statement, the deal involves development of 17 fields with a proven potential of 65 billion barrels. It said the agreement could draw $100 billion in investment into Venezuela's oil industry and yield over $209 billion in taxes for Caracas. Bernie Bennett reporting.
1: Experts say a significant drop in gas prices shouldn't be expected immediately. The Lindsey Clancy murder trial deliberated for a second full day yesterday without reaching a verdict. Judge William Sullivan has excused the jurors for the weekend, and deliberations resume Monday morning. Lindsey Clancy's attorney, Kevin Reddington, says he doesn't know what the trial outcome will be.
2: I said, I'm never confident. I don't know what a jury's going to do, so I'm not going to say, oh, yeah, I'm confident. No, I have no idea. They work hard. It's been a long trial, and I have faith in the jury system.
3: How is Lindsey feeling going into the weekend?
2: Nervous, scared, beat down as usual.
1: The National Park Service offers support for one of President Trump's projects in Washington.
4: A new report from the National Park Service backs President Trump's proposed arch. The plan is to build the arch in Arlington, Virginia, near Arlington National Cemetery and across the Potomac River from the Lincoln Memorial.
5: It was meant to be built.
4: President Trump says there are 59 of these arches around the world.
5: And we're the only important and major city that doesn't have one.
4: Democrats say the president should focus on the economy and the Iran war instead of projects like the arch. Ed Donahue, Washington.
1: 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This is SRN News. Correspondent Michael Harrington reports that atheists are going after prayer.
6: The Freedom From Religion Foundation is campaigning against prayer walks, which a number of public schools across the country have established to promote unity and bless students as the new academic year begins. Threatening letters from the foundation have convinced school systems in Georgia and Oklahoma to stop promoting local prayer walks. The foundation spends most of its time trying to scour any vestiges of Christianity from the public square. Michael Harrington reporting.
1: The U.S. Commission on International Religious Freedom is urging the Trump administration to apply targeted sanctions to India's RSS group for its persecution of Christians. The RSS is a right-wing Hindu nationalist volunteer organization that's accused of fomenting hatred on India's small Christian minority and allegedly organizing violent attacks against believers. C.C. Heil, vice chair of the commission, says the government has an opportunity to hold India accountable and signal that the U.S. stands for religious freedom. This is SRN News. A possible interest rate hike by the Federal Reserve kept stocks lower Friday. We hear more on all of yesterday's market activity from our financial correspondent, Damian Troisi, reporting from New York City.
7: Stocks fell on Wall Street Friday and the bonds market swung. The S&P 500 index fell 0.2%. The Dow fell less than 0.1%. The NASDAQ composite fell 0.5%. All three indexes still notched weekly gains. Gap surged after the retailer reported stronger profit for the latest quarter than analysts expected. Treasury yields jumped as Wall Street built bets that the Federal Reserve will likely raise interest rates soon in an effort to tame stubbornly high inflation. Oil prices fell but remained volatile amid the U.S. war with Iran. Higher oil prices over the last several months worsened inflation, which is sitting well above 3%. Damian Troisi, New York.
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I was sitting in a little country church one Sunday night, listening to an old-time preacher tell of God's saving grace, of its power and his might. Seated next to me was a dear old man with wrinkles in his face. His hands were calloused and his hair had turned gray. As the preacher told of that home beyond the sky, the old fellow bowed his head and tears came to his eyes. And when the invitation was given for those gone astray, he feebly took me by the hand, and softly, softly, I heard him say,

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1: With SRN News, I'm Bob Agnew in Washington. And the search continues for bodies along the border with Nepal and China after that big wall of water swept through this week, killing at least 600 people, they say now. And they believe that about 3,000 people are still missing. Arkansas Republican Senator Tom Cotton discussed his efforts to maintain economic pressure on Iran through sanctions and enforcement actions. And he spoke with the Salem Radio Network this week.
2: Based on every indication we have is that the economic vice tightens every single day on Iran. And sure, the revolutionary fanatics who are in charge in Tehran are not feeling that. They're corrupt. They have lined their pockets for decades at the expense of the Iranian people. But each day it gets tighter and tighter, and the pressure on them gets more and more.
1: And Senator Cotton told the Salem Radio Network this week the U.S. should continue targeting entities that help Iran evade sanctions. A proposed deal over the Strait of Hormuz, meanwhile, drawing a firm U.S. response. We get the latest on that from correspondent Willie Nelson.
3: Iran and Oman are working on a framework that Tehran says would keep military vessels out of a new corridor through the Strait of Hormuz. The proposal also includes a joint effort to clear mines from the waterway. U.S. Central Command says Iran does not control the strait and that it remains an international waterway. Commercial ships are still transiting with U.S. military assistance. The White House has not said whether President Trump would accept limits on American warships. Willie Nelson, Washington.
1: Meanwhile, the administration moving to protect the country's electric grid.
4: The White House says President Trump has declared a national emergency over vulnerabilities in the nation's bulk power system. The order targets foreign-made equipment and software that could enable sabotage or cyber attacks, while allowing the Energy Secretary to impose security conditions on existing systems. Supporters say the action strengthens national security and addresses America's dependence on overseas suppliers, especially China, for critical transmission equipment.
1: That's Ron Taylor, and this is SRN News. The Barna Group has some advice for pastors.
5: The Christian Research Organization has been doing a careful study of who Christians trust the most, and it has concluded that smaller is better. Polls indicate that believers are a lot more likely to have faith in local pastors than in celebrity megachurch leaders. Barna tells clergymen to, quote, prioritize neighborhood engagement, personal relationships, and tangible community impact. Focus on integrity more than visibility. Michael Harrington reporting.
1: Also at SRNNews.com, new research indicates that while many Americans are religious, they're moving away from membership in traditional institutions. Professor Laura Yerez of Michigan State University says, quote, our research reveals that there is a vibrant ecosystem of people learning about religion in their leisure time. Across America, increasing numbers of people learn about religion through media, cultural productions, and digital networks. This is SRN News. Juul is updating its vaping device.
6: The Food and Drug Administration is giving Juul Labs permission to sell an updated version of its vaping device. It includes an optional age verification system designed to prevent use by anyone underage. Juul plans to market the new device under the brand name Juul 2, along with updated versions of its tobacco and menthol flavored cartridges. In 2019, the company discontinued several flavors, including mango, mint, and cream, that drove most of its sales, but were favored by teenagers. Juul says any new flavors will be targeted to adult nicotine customers. Ed Donahue, Washington.
1: Federal Reserve Chair Kevin Warsh says inflation is still too high. He suggests the central bank may have to raise interest rates in the coming months to bring it down. It's a clear signal that he has sent before about his economic outlook. You'll find more of these stories at SRNNews.com. From Washington, I'm Bob Agnew.

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0: The city was cold. My wallet was colder. I needed a new jacket, but the prices downtown were enough to make a grown man cry. Then I got a tip. Uh-huh. Sure. New Life Thrift Store. Thank you. Goodbye. I stepped inside and immediately knew something wasn't right. Shelves full of merchandise, racks filled with clothing, housewares, books. It was a scene worth investigating. Then I saw it. A leather bomber jacket. Clean, classic. The kind of jacket that says, I've solved three mysteries and look good doing it. I turned over the price tag, and that's when the case cracked wide open. I looked around for security cameras. I checked for hidden microphones. I even looked for the police. Nobody seemed concerned. The cashier just smiled and asked,
1: "Would you like a bag?"
0: 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At those prices, I needed an alibi.
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0: Case closed. 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

0: this show. I'm Maddie the Surfer Girl, and today Patrick handed me the microphone, so I'm officially hosting the show. Patrick is still here with me, so don't worry, you can still call in with your legal questions. And as always, to be a part of the show, 800-771-1025, 800-771-1025. Call in with your legal questions, comments, or anything you want Patrick to answer. I'm so disappointed I missed hitting the post. I practiced that so many times.
1: You walked right by it.
0: I know. I feel like it's much harder doing it sitting here than just in my room.
1: Yeah, we just make it look easy sometimes.
0: Yeah, no, it's easier to practice. But All right, so how's everyone doing, Isaiah?
2: Hey, how's it going, Maddie?
0: Thanks for being here. I'm glad to be hosting the show.
2: How does it feel being in the hot seat now?
0: It's comfier. And I can see myself the whole time, too. It's weird.
2: And did he make you sign a contract? And are you getting a bonus?
0: No. I'm just going to feel weird on Monday doing the after show for my own show that I've been hosting. But I think it'll be a lot easier. But I don't know. Patrick, do you want to do the after show?
1: No. Easy answer. She is on payroll, by the way. Yeah, she's being paid right now.
0: Oh, yeah. Yeah.
1: Absolutely.
2: Yeah. And donuts, munchkins, coffee?
1: Well, yeah. I actually did buy her breakfast.
0: Yeah. I got a muffin and a Celsius, but they make my stomach hurt, so I figured.
1: Yeah, she so is a college kid. She had a orange Celsius with a double chocolate muffin. Right, it sounds like a stomach ache, doesn't it?
2: Yeah, so. No, thank you.
0: How about you, Spike? How you sticking?
3: Hey, how you doing there, Maddie? Do you know it's sweeps week, so this should be good ratings for the Attorney Patrick Smith
1: show. You're not wrong.
0: Oh, yeah?
3: Yeah, so you hit the post and keep it going.
0: All right. Patrick, how do you feel being over there this time?
1: It is so relaxing when you sit in this chair. Like, so when you're filling in for Sinning or Drew or just hanging out with Mo, like last night, I don't know, there's something about not having to drive the train.

0: you're just here and you're relaxed and you're hanging out.
1: You got a law class to teach though later.
0: Yeah, that's fine. That's more performative and it's live and in person. You can feed off the audience. With radio, you don't really get the same live interaction so much. I mean, you get the callers, which is cool. But at the same time, I enjoyed the and it's a huge class this year.
1: Yeah.
0: They had to raise the limit, and there was still like a wait list of 40 people to get into the class. So I'm super excited about that. Yeah.
1: What is it, like around 60?
0: Yeah, they capped it at 60. I told the dean, I said, if you want, we can cap it at 100. I think the issue there would have been a classroom large enough. So I said, you guys can book like Ruth Eckert Hall or whatever you need to, Capitol Theater. No, I'm just kidding. No, 60 is the right number. I think that's the right number.
1: So, yeah. Yeah. Awesome. Well, I feel like I left school and now I'm back to school on the weekend. So, but I'm excited for the class. I can't wait to hear you lecture.
0: Yeah, I feel bad for you guys because it's always entertaining for me because I get to talk. You guys have to just sit there and listen.
1: Well, I think it'll be great.
0: Yeah, it's 8 hours of lecturing today, about 5 hours.
2: 8 hours?
0: Yeah.
2: You're going to be up there for sleeping all day.
0: Yeah.
2: I would be.
0: But I could talk for 8 hours. That's easy.
2: And the audience has to sit there, or do you guys tell me you get a break every 45 minutes?
0: They're chained. They just lock them in. Yeah, no, there's a break every couple hours or so. I mean, people can come and go as they...
2: You've done this before, right?
0: Yeah.
2: Yeah. Matt, have you've done this? You've said it this before?
1: Yeah, I watched it last year, but I feel like I'm a lot more familiar with the material this year based on the prep and everything.
0: Well, she's the teacher's assistant. She's the TA for the class. So she's just as familiar as me with the material.
2: So if you go down, you got to take the drains again?
0: She could.
1: Yeah, no. If I go to Stetson Law, I want to take the class because I feel like I'll be...
0: That would be the worst waste of your time ever. I'll tell the dean just to give you the credit. Well, tell her. Just give her the credit. She sat through it twice already, so...
1: Well, I think, and it's what I want to do, too. So, I mean, I can never know it.
0: Yeah, and it is always changing. And plus, we may have some new laws if that new ad valorem tax exemption law goes through, the initiative to abolish the tax. So,
1: right.
0: Could be some changes.
1: Well, speaking of school, I wanted to start off by talking a little bit about Model Senate. So, this year, I'm serving as the student coordinator for Stetson's Model Senate. So a big part of my first week back at school has actually been tabling around campus, talking to students, and recruiting people to participate in Model Senate this year. And since I've spent so much time talking about Model Senate this week, I thought I would bring it to the show and talk a little bit about what Model Senate is and the history behind it. So to start off, what is Model Senate? For those who aren't familiar, Model Senate is essentially a simulation of the actual United States Senate. College students are assigned to represent real sitting United States senators, and over the course of the program, we recreate the Senate through floor sessions and committee sessions. Each student researches the senator they're portraying, their state, political party, policy positions, voting record, and legislative priorities. You're supposed to represent your senator and not your own personal political beliefs. You serve on Senate committees, consider and debate legislation, write and propose amendments, participate in party caucuses, vote on legislation in committee, and eventually bring legislation to the Senate floor for debate and a final vote. So instead of just learning about how the Senate works in a classroom, students actually get to participate in a simulation of the legislative process. So Patrick's connection is Model Senate, you know, being... the event that Patrick sponsors has a very strong connection to the show. Patrick is the sponsor of Stetson's Model Senate, and the full name of the Model Senate today is the Patrick L. Smith Model United States Senate. So I'm grateful to get to work on the student side of the program as student coordinator, and Patrick has helped support a program that has been a part of Stetson for more than 5 decades. So without further ado, the history of Model Senate. Stetson's Model Senate is the oldest college-level Model United States Senate program in the country. The program dates back to 1970 when Stetson student John Frazier developed the idea alongside Stetson political science professor Dr. T. Wayne Bailey. Stetson president Johnny Johns also helped get the new program started by providing financial support, and the idea from the beginning was to give college students an opportunity to go beyond simply learning about Congress in a classroom and actually experience the legislative process themselves. So one of the speakers at the very first Model Senate was U.S. Senator Howard Baker of Tennessee, and he would later become both Senate Minority Leader and Senate Majority Leader, and eventually serve as President Ronald Reagan's White House Chief of Staff. Senator Baker saw the potential in what Stetson was doing and suggested that Dr. Bailey contact Dr. Floyd M. Riddick. Riddick served as Parliamentarian of the United States Senate from 1964 to 1974 and was an expert on Senate parliamentary procedure. He became closely involved with Stetson's Model Senate and helped students learn the actual rules, procedures, and traditions of the United States.

0: United States Senate. So it's been a tradition at Stetson for more than 5 decades, and throughout that history, the program has brought some pretty significant political figures to Stetson. Some include Howard Baker, Robert Byrd, Lawton Childs, Bob Graham, and Bill Nelson, and even Joe Biden years before he became vice president and later president of the United States. So the program today continues as the Patrick L. Smith Model Senate. And I just wanted to make a quick note to thank Patrick for his support of Model Senate. This program has made a huge, huge, huge impact on my life. I wouldn't be here today without it. It's given me the opportunity to become so much more confident speaking in front of people. I think we all know if you told me a few years ago I would be here, my mind would be absolutely blown. So
1: yeah.
0: I really can't say thank you enough.
2: Well, the honor's all mine. And I'll tell you right now, the surprise for me, I knew Model Senate was going to be great. I go every year for all 4 days, really. And the surprise for me was the talent recruiting I get to do.
1: Right.
2: I never anticipated that. But then surveying the competition, I realized this is a fertile environment to intern shop. So over the last few years that we've been doing it, I just sort of scout the crowd. And I always tell them in my opening remarks, one or two of you may be picked to come on the show, because we do the show live from Model Senate. And the ones that come on the show and sort of stand out there, that's sort of the next round, and then we go from there. And I've had numerous interns, including Lexi the intern. That's where we found Lexi. And no, it's fantastic, and it's given way more back to me than Christy and I have given to the program. I mean, it's fantastic, and it's wonderful to get to watch kids, I say kids, they're adults, but watch them go from these sort of neophytes who are trying to figure their way in the world to confident human beings who are charting their path.
0: Yeah, Spike?
3: I raised my hand and have a question.
2: Very educated.
3: Yeah. So, Maddie, you said that Model Senate has been going on for 5 decades.
0: Mm-hmm.
3: In my math, that's 50 years, right?
0: Yeah. Yep.
3: How does your name get on there after 50 years? Did you say, move, I want my name up there?
2: Several reasons. Well, Floyd Riddick's dead. And no one knows
3: so
2: who
3: John
2: he is
3: F.
2: now.
3: Kennedy.
2: Right. But Floyd Riddick wrote the rules of Model Senate. They're actually called Riddick's Rules. And Floyd Riddick himself used to come and be the parliamentarian
3: makes
2: for Model
3: sense.
2: Senate. So Floyd's dead. I was apparently pretty good at it. Maddie can tell you about that. But
0: yeah.
2: There is a lot of lore around my Model Senate days.
0: Can I talk about the lore, or is that a story for a different time?
2: This is your show.
3: Skull
0: Can
3: and cross
0: talk about?
2: I know the speech.
3: Yeah, you don't talk about Fight Club. You don't talk about Model Citizens. So.
2: If you bring up the speech, I think you're going to bring up. You got to articulate exactly the context. Otherwise, out of context, it makes no sense. But you can talk about the lore all you want.
0: Okay.
2: But anyway, all that happened was Model Senate went away because they lost the budget. And that actually happened one of my years I was participating in Model Senate.
3: Oh, okay.
2: So I was kind of bummed. It was actually my senior year. And so I didn't get to do Model Senate my senior year. And when I got to Chapel Hill, Ann Hallam, who's my professor, Dr. Wayne Bailey, the founder that she mentioned, was actually one of my professors, an absolute legend. He was what I call one of the old party bosses.
3: Nice.
2: He just knew everybody, and when he called in a favor, you did it. So they actually invited me back for Model Senate after my first year of law school, or in my first year of law school. Now, they had special rules because I had
3: went a lawyer.
2: Yeah, I was in law school, so there's an unfair advantage. So I had some handicaps they gave me to keep it fair and competitive. So my first year back, they told me that because the program got canceled, there was a young man who has a very promising political future. His name's George Alderman. He had missed his senior year. So I told David Hill, who's the faculty advisor for Model Senate, I said, in addition to sponsoring, I want you guys to let George know I'm going to pay for his plane ticket, his hotel, and his admission fee. I want to sort of pay it forward and give him the opportunity I was given. He can come back.
3: Right.
2: Even though he's graduated and compete in Model Senate, even though he's in a master's program, because missing it stinks. And getting that fourth year, you sort of crescendo. I mean, year one, you're just trying to figure out the rules, get on your feet, and not stutter and stumble over yourself when you're speaking from the Senate floor. But by year four, you've got a real mastery of the material and you want to show off a little bit. So to miss it, like I said, it stinks, but we are happy to do it. And like I said, Maddie, it's given more back to me than I have put into it. So proud to sponsor it. We've just re-upped our sponsorship and recommitted to sponsoring it for another 10-year period. So we're very excited about that.
0: Well, it means the world to me, and it's been an incredible program, and it's really the reason why I'm here today and why I know what I want to do was all because of the program.
2: So I treasure those words. Thank you, Maddie. Mm-hmm.
0: So if you're listening this morning and you have a question for Patrick, the number is 800-771-1025. Be sure to call in. We've talked about Model Senate, its history, and now I figured we transition to the laws of back to school. And since I just got back to school, I have a couple different laws. Mostly they're public school related, and I never went to public school. I was homeschooled. If you can't tell, I was homeschooled my whole life. So some of these are pretty foreign to me. But the first being, you can leave school at 16, but there's a process. Under Florida Statute 1003-21, Florida generally requires school attendance for children between the applicable compulsory attendance ages. But once a student reaches 16, they can terminate their school enrollment. That doesn't mean a 16-year-old can just decide that they're done. There's a process. The student has to file a formal declaration of intent to terminate school enrollment, and the declaration has to acknowledge that leaving school early is likely to reduce the student's earning potential. There's also an exit interview involved in the process. I just wonder, who decides that they want to leave school at 16? Do you think, like, a lot of people just decide, hey, I think I'm going to leave school for like a better opportunity? Or what's the most common reason people decide?
2: Isaiah.
1: I actually do know someone who did leave right at 16, and it just wasn't for them. You know, they decided to go a different route in life and still pretty successful.
3: So you are required, it's required by law to attend school in some form or fashion up to 16 years of age. Like if
2: I believe that's Maddie said. Yeah.
3: So if I was 14 and I said I don't want to do any school anymore, the law can punish me or my parents or my guardians? I'm asking because he said at 16 I can legally leave. Why can I leave at 14?
2: Yeah, the policing agent for that, Maddie, correct me if I'm wrong, you've done the research on this, it's called a truancy officer, I believe, where they actually do go and check on kids to see why they're not in school. Yeah.
0: Yeah, that's interesting. I don't know. I feel like I've never known anyone that's dropped out of school at 16, but yeah.
2: I would think athletes. Like, yeah. If you're a pro surfer, kind of like your world, like if you want to be a pro surfer, you don't perfect pros or actors.
0: Mm-hmm.
2: I think that's another good example. Now, there were rules back in the day. I don't know if they still exist. But if actors were school age on set, they had to do so many hours of schooling a day.
0: I've heard that too. And they have kind of homeschool teachers there on set to teach them in between takes.
2: It wouldn't surprise me if that was sort of the origin point of homeschool.
0: Yeah.
2: Sort of actors in this independent school. The thing I like about homeschool, you get to move at your own pace.
0: Mm-hmm.
2: And I was never homeschooled. I'm a public school product until Stetson anyway. But yeah, I'd imagine homeschooling had its origin from kids who were like exceptional in some area and wanted to spend time honing their craft as opposed to a traditional 8-hour school day.
0: Yeah. I think, man, 8 hours of school, that sounds, I think I have maybe 4 classes is my longest day, and that's a pretty long day for me, and I have a lot of breaks. So I couldn't imagine every day. Let's jump back to Model Senate. I think we have a caller, Dr. Hill. How are you?
4: Hello?
0: Dr. Hill, can you hear me?
4: Can you hear me?
0: Is this Dr. Hill?
4: This is Dave from Bradenton.
0: Dave from Bradenton, how are you?
4: I wanted to say this is the best this show has ever sounded. I don't even know what you're talking about, but it's way better than Patrick Smith.
3: Yeah, this is Steve.
0: Get him off.
2: See, Steve, some things never change.
0: Yeah. I thought that was Dr. Okay, no, Dr. Hill was supposed to call in at 8:50.
3: Did he get a new phone? First name Dave?
2: Did we get a... Well, his first name is David.
3: Oh.
0: Yeah.
2: So, okay. So there's honest confusion there. I thought we knew all Steve's numbers. Did he get a
3: new... Yeah, that was a new number.
1: Yeah, that's a new one.
2: Steve, get alive.
1: One.
2: Get alive, Steve. I'm sorry, Maddie.
0: I thought Spike just got the name wrong because it was Dave.
2: I was with, well, he lies. So I was with him on the part about sounding the best it's ever sounded, because I think it is going very well, just to sort of do a show check-in. So, yeah, I was with him on that.
0: Oh, well, thank you.
2: Anyway.
0: I highly, highly doubt that. No. But.
2: Yeah. Steve's just Steve.
1: Steve. Yeah.
3: Yeah, I kind of thought it was him, but I said, well, I'm just in case.
2: That's the best call screening you've ever done? putting that cautionary up there.

0: Dave.
1: But Maddie would roll right through it.
0: She's not as used to Steve as we are, but like Dave, possibly Steve. She sees that. She thinks you can't listen, old man, and you're not sure if he said Dave or if he said Steve.
2: That's what I thought. That's what she thought.
0: We all thought, it might be Steve. So I was listening with the critical ear. I had Isaiah lock eyes with me to kill the call if we needed to.
1: So, Maddie, when you get your own show, you're not going to hire me as a phone screener?
2: No, you're great.
0: No, you know who that was?
2: Who?
0: He just texted me.
2: Oh, who was it?
0: You want to guess? Let's go around. It's another on-air personality.
1: Oh, John Sinning.
0: John Sinning. Isaiah?
3: I was going to say Spike, but Spike's here.
0: Spike's right here, yeah.
3: Mo,
0: that's right.
1: No, I have too much bass for
2: really?
1: That.
0: That was Mo.
2: Oh, I feel bad.
0: He raised his voice. He was doing his imitation voice. He was doing his Spike on the mic voice.
1: Oh. Okay, so anyway, sorry, Steve.
2: I was really hoping it was Dr. Hill. He was going to call in at 8:15.
1: It's still early.
2: But yeah, we'll see. We got a few more minutes.
0: Yeah, David's a busy guy, though, because normally on the weekends, he's doing his beehiving.
2: I know. He's got a lot of hobbies. Yeah. He's a man of many, a jack of all trades.
0: Yeah. He's an interesting guy, and we're supposed to go over there sometime and do the bee honey harvesting thing just to see what it's like. And yeah, I've never done it, so it'd be an interesting experience. But anyway... I'm sorry, Mo, you sound like Steve. That's probably the worst thing I've ever said to you, buddy. I'm sorry, but we three of the four in here thought you were Steve. So.
1: Yep. No, Maddie thought he was Dr. David.
0: That's true.
2: I want to see him perform. He's in a band, right?
0: He is in a band.
2: That's been on my bucket list ever since I got to Stetson, I think, is to see his band. Because a lot of students do go watch.
0: You should try to play in the band because you play guitar.
2: Yeah, I mean, I don't play electric guitar, though. I think he plays electric guitar.
0: It doesn't matter. I mean, you can play guitar.
2: Yeah, that's true.
0: It's the same six strings. Yeah, so I'm not a guitar player. I mean, a little classical guitar, but not like you guys play. Piano. Piano was my go-to instrument.
2: What do you play?
0: The piano.
2: So are there any songs?
0: I think that the most progressed I got was She Wore a Yellow Ribbon.
2: Okay. I don't think I've ever heard of that
0: Around
2: song.
0: Her neck, she wore a yellow
1: still ribbon. Still hadn't heard it.
0: It's your generation. You were probably in college.
1: You're getting a lot of calls today, Maddie.
2: Yeah, no. So can you explain what this name is?
1: Sugar Ray?
0: She doesn't know... You don't know who Sugar Ray Leonard is.
2: No.
0: Sugar Ray Leonard was a boxer, so this guy, probably a boxing fan or some kind of connection there. So.
2: All right.
1: Take it away.
0: One way to find out.
2: Sugar Ray, welcome to the show. How can we help you?
4: Matt. Hey, Maddie. How are you? I am a fighting fan. I am I'm actually a martial arts instructor, but I just wanted to let you know that when you want to get elevated in the radio industry, you need to bring Spike on the mic with you. He brings with him a repertoire of all stars that he has raised and elevated into the industry, like Drew Garabo, Anthony Moe.
2: You've got a lot of fans recently.
4: Yeah. So when you hit your wagon to Spike on the mic, you know that you're going to elevate yourself in the radio industry.
0: Sugar Ray, exactly when did you have your stroke, sir?
1: Yeah. Thank you, Sugar Ray. Checks in the mail.
0: Right?
4: All right. Tell your friends.
0: All right.
2: Well, thanks for calling in. Spike, did you set that one up?
0: It felt like it.
1: Think I would tell?
0: Yep. Yep, I think you would. Just like you can throw 70 miles an hour, right? Where's my money? Pay me my money.
2: I think that was like all day yesterday. You had people calling in too about you.
1: Was it? I don't remember.
0: Yeah, I can believe that too.
2: All right, so let's get into the next topic. So corporal punishment is still in Florida. This one surprised me. Under Florida statute 10.03.32, corporal punishment still exists in Florida law when it is permitted under the local school board's policy and the statutory procedures are followed. The statute includes requirements surrounding how corporal punishment can be administered. So this one, I think, shocked me because it just brought to mind my Nana would tell me she went to Catholic school and the nuns would like hit her right. With the, you know, the
1: rulers.
2: Yeah. Yeah. So is that, I just wonder what kind of corporal punishment.
1: I went to public school and you would consider this corporal punishment is when we get in trouble, we'd have to go to the principal's office. I know you heard about the paddle.
2: Yeah,
1: we'd have to, he would make you stand, put your hands on the desk, but this was this had to have been child abuse. This was back in the day. And they would allow the principals and assistant principals to actually paddle the students. That was seems that? Like course corporal punishment right now.
2: Yeah.
1: So you being homeschooled, how did you get disciplined?
2: I mean, I don't think you can really separate being disciplined in school from being disciplined on any other moment in school at, in any in life at all, because you know my teachers, I was a graduating class of one, so
1: you actually knew who they were, huh?
2: Yeah. So I think you can't really, the lines are kind of blurred between school punishment and just everyday life.
3: Yeah, I had a similar scenario because I did go to Catholic school. However, my mom taught at the school that I was at. I got in trouble. Brutal. That teacher would go to my mom, and then I had a deal from both my mom and the teacher that got me in trouble or whatever I did wrong. I mean, I had one detention. Boy, did I learn my lesson. I'm like, I'm done. Not doing this again. And I never did.
0: But going to Catholic school, self-inflicted wound, because we all know if you don't start none, won't be.
2: Oh, gosh.
3: Oh, my goodness. You know what? That
2: hit the dump button.
1: Yeah, really?
3: There
0: you're welcome.
3: Go.
0: You're welcome. I'll be here all show.
1: That's not as good as the cool points out the window.
0: Yeah.
1: That's the coolest
0: moment
1: you've ever
0: been. I love that you still remember that.
1: Dude, that made you.
0: I'm going to put that on your tombstone.
1: You assuming I'm going before you.
0: Yeah. Boo.
1: Maddie, who looks older, me or him?
0: Uh-huh.
2: You, Spike. I'm sorry.
0: Not even close.
2: Yeah, you gotta, let's hear your Gen Z lingo.
0: Oh, yeah, this was the whole thing.
3: Here we go.
0: Going, the one we were going over yesterday, where the huzz at? Do you know what that means? Where the huzz at?
1: No idea.
0: Where are the girls at?
1: Okay.
0: Yeah.
1: All right.
0: So, something's low-key fire?
2: That one's worse.
1: Wait, Maddie, you know what these are?
2: Yeah. I taught him the first one.
1: Oh.
2: But no one really actually uses it. But I told him it's like watching a child learn how to swear.
1: Exactly. It's exactly what it seems like. He's just trying to be a dirty boy.
0: Spike, you got Riz?
1: Definitely.
0: Ah. So what is Riz?
2: Okay.
0: What is Riz?
1: That's swag, isn't it?
0: He's right.
2: Kind of.
0: Yeah, got confidence. Kind of cool.
1: I'm full of Riz.
0: Isaiah's full of Riz for sure. So,
1: he's not. No cap.
0: No cap.
1: Ooh.
2: Okay.
0: That's totes, not skibbity, bro.
2: Okay, everyone's just aging themselves.
0: Right? We all sound like a bunch of old men trying to talk to the grandkids.
3: That's not cool.
1: So Maddie, not impressed.
0: You guys are certainly some righteous dudes.
2: The bee's knees.
0: That's right. Wow.
1: Oh,
0: I taught her that one.
1: Oh, man.
2: All right, moving on. Your parents can request a different teacher. So here's one for the parents. Under Florida Statute 1003-3101, school districts have to establish a process allowing parents to request that their child be transferred to another classroom teacher. But there's an important distinction. The parent doesn't have the right to pick a specific teacher. The school generally has 2 weeks to approve or deny the transfer request. If it's denied, the parent has to be notified and given the reason for the denial. So, I mean, like I said, these are all kind of new to me because I only had one teacher.
0: Mm-hmm.
2: I know my mom's listening. Hi, Mom. But, I mean, I think in college now, too, it's nice because if you do have a problem, you have like a one-week window to add drop classes.
1: Yeah, I remember that.
0: You know, I always thought about it. You hear these kids dating their teachers sometimes.
2: What?
0: Yeah, that's a thing. Like, kids get in relationships. That has to be really awkward if you're homeschooled.
1: Oh my god!
3: Oh my goodness! You know what?
2: Hit the dumb button.
3: Oh, what
0: get some
3: is
0: boundaries,
3: happening?
0: Folks.
1: Wait, Maddie, that question about being homeschooled, because you're the second person I've known that's homeschooled. The other one was Tim Tebow.
0: You don't know Tim. You've met Tim Tebow. You do not. Timmy, how you doing, buddy?
1: We're sympatical, though. Compatible.
2: Like the little cancer child.
0: Basically twins.
1: Yeah. Did you? I heard that.
0: Did you
1: ever fail a course?
2: No.
1: You don't think might have been some bias in that?
2: Yeah, I mean, I think there definitely could have been. I did Florida Virtual School, so I did online school too, so that was part of homeschool, so I did have different teachers. But I mean, when I was, I think from the time I started school to when I was maybe in eighth grade, I was doing some classes at like a small private school and then some online. Oh. So I did have teachers and stuff, but yeah.
3: I bet Spike failed a lot of his classes.
2: Did you ever fail a class?
3: Like recess,
0: 100.
2: Lunch.
1: Yeah, no cap. I mean, yes. Teach me the lingo. Of course. I'm from the streets.
0: I like how we're just peppering it in now. So, did you ever get less than an A in any class?
1: Oh, come on.
2: Yes.
0: Really?
2: Yes. Yeah.
0: Ooh, here's the dirt.
2: Yeah, no, it's bad. It's bad.
1: Question. Who would grade your papers? Your mom?
2: No. Well, up until I was like in seventh or eighth grade, it was my mom. And then I started Florida Virtual School. And, well, I took classes from the time I was in like fifth grade, some at private schools and stuff.
0: You sound like Mo interviewing Anthony Michael Hall. Like,
1: this is fascinating.
0: Let her finish answering my question before you jump in with yours.
1: I don't even remember your question.
2: I don't even remember either.
0: Yeah. So I said, did you get less than an A? You said yes. Which class did you get less than an A in?
2: Oh, gosh. Well.
0: So it happened more than once.
2: Yeah, it happened twice, unfortunately. And this was when I was traveling for surfing and everything, and I couldn't care less about school because there was a time I really...
0: We don't want to hear excuses.
1: Yeah, really.
2: So, okay.
0: Why are you so terrible?
1: Dog ate my homework, right?
2: I got a B in oceanography, so I'm still mad about it today.
1: From your mom.
0: Water is what adjective?
2: No, it's like longitude and latitude and that stuff and numbers and... Yeah.
1: Here's where I'm going with this. When I was a little kid, I made my mom a turkey out of outline in my hand, right, on a piece of paper and add feathers to it. Loved it like I invented ice and put it on the refrigerator. So I'm thinking, Maddie turned in a paper, so they said, give me the definition or tell me what you know about Shakespeare. And she could have said anything, and your mom would say, oh, my little daughter, she's just awesome.
0: No. I
2: mean, yeah.
0: Just no to all that. Just no.
2: Yeah.
3: So talking about school, believe it or not, you know, Attorney Patrick Smith, he knows that I'm really good with finances, personal finance,
0: verified,
3: really good stuff. I failed accounting.
2: Really?
3: I could not do accounting.
2: You know what? I got a B in American history.
3: There you
2: go. That's the other one.
0: What is wrong with
1: that? I can understand that. Yeah.
0: I need to upgrade my crew. You mentioned transferring teachers, though. My dad dropped me off at a school one time when there was some restructuring in Polk County. Sixth grade went from elementary to middle school. So they dropped me off at a middle school, and my dad, I didn't know this at the time, he picked up the phone, called the superintendent, and he goes, I know Patrick's going to school tomorrow, but he's not going to that school. I need you to find a different school. And the superintendent of the schools called my dad back, and I'm like, here's his new school. Like, it was that quick.
2: Mm. Wow.
0: I don't know if it's a Polk County thing, but same thing, and this is going to sound like a flex. I know you're going to call me out on
1: it. White.
0: When I was skipping, I wanted to skip eighth grade. Mm-hmm. And so I just asked to skip eighth grade, and they let me do it.
1: Good.
0: It was that quick.
1: You privileged people.
0: Right.
1: They made me do eighth twice.
0: Skip a grade. No, you got my year. So there you go. Yeah. My buddy Spike. So.
3: I skipped a grade too.
0: And it was that easy. You just asked?
3: No. They had to make sure that I could do the work.
0: So they asked my four academic teachers. Two said yes, two said no. The two that said no because, not because they didn't think I could handle it. They said no because he puts too much pressure on himself.
3: Oh,
0: and they said, we don't want him to do that. The other two were like, this kid can do anything. Let him do whatever he wants.
3: But yep, I went to kindergarten to second.
0: So. I would say skip one. Don't skip more than one. I went to college with a kid who was graduating college at 16. You are ruining your college experience if you're going there that young. So,
3: amen to that.
1: Well, before we get too far off base, Maddie, your teacher was an excellent teacher.
2: She probably was
1: teacher of the year in case she's listening.
0: Agreed.
2: Thank you.
0: She's very nice. I've met her.
2: Thank you. Okay. It was great. I wouldn't trade it for anything. Homeschool was a great experience. But now I love being at Stetson. It's been awesome. So moving on, when do you have to stop for a school bus? Florida Statute 316.172. If a school bus displays its stop signal, drivers generally have to come to a complete stop and remain stopped until that signal is withdrawn. But there's an exception that people constantly get confused about. If you're traveling in the opposite direction of a divided highway, you don't have to stop if the roadway is divided by an unpaved space at least 5 feet wide, a raised median, or a physical barrier. But if you pass a stopped school bus on the side where children actually enter and exit, Florida law treats that particularly seriously and requires a mandatory hearing.
1: Yes.
0: The cancer kids told me, by the way, that when you make good on your $3,000 pledge, their bus is going to be renamed Spike on the Bus.
1: Oh, okay. Speaking that you brought that topic up, I passed a school bus, but as they were stopping, you know, they have that big arm that comes out.
0: Yeah, out front, so the kids walk wide enough the driver can see them.
1: Well,
0: yeah.
1: I was driving, and the bus was actually stopping, and the arm came out, and it hadn't completely

0: I was shocked. These people looked like they were doing 70 miles an hour through a 25, and I'm like, how are they not going to jail? Yeah.
1: So they have cameras on the school buses?
0: They have cameras on the school buses, and they also have the traffic cameras that are just automatically send you a ticket.
1: Yeah.
0: Yeah.
1: Oh, okay. Yeah, I've seen those because there was one area in Tallahassee where I drive through all the time, and my friend said she got popped.
0: Our village's office. There's that little stretch right there where there's two school zones, and one is photo enforced.
1: Oh,
0: mm-hmm.
1: Gotcha.
0: Which, by the way, my way home from one of the schools, I can't go the way I used to go now. Mm-hmm. For whatever reason, the traffic, there's now a backup all four directions. My direction, I used to be able to just slip out, and now I have to find a new way home now.
1: That's the problem when I used to drive to Stetson is it's just one way straight for 30 minutes. So if you get stopped by a school bus, they're just going the same direction.
0: Oh, you're talking about 44?
1: Yeah.
0: Yeah.
1: Yeah.
0: Yeah. It's miserable if you get stuck there, but you'll get there. Just maybe 5 minutes late.
1: Yeah. All right. Well, it looks like we have a few callers about commenting about the school bus. So Charlie, let's go to Charlie.
2: Good morning. How are you?
1: I'm doing good. How are you?
2: I'm doing well. Thanks for asking. Yeah, I got popped for a school bus violation by their cameras that are on the school bus. Big problem. There's a third party that owns those cameras. So I was parallel with the bus. Then the yellow lights came on, and I passed the bus. Camera showed clearly that I was parallel with the bus, and the yellow flashers never came on. The school bus missed their stop, put their arms out, then put it back in, went another 40 feet and opened the bop. I went to the Zoom call court, if you call it, and judge says, you've got a point. And I said, well, rewind it, Your Honor. And he rewound it, and I'm like, look, there were no yellow flashing lights on because the cameras will show. And he goes, well, you've got a good point. You might want to appeal it. Well, here's the problem. The ticket's a couple hundred bucks, and it was like $70 or $80, if I remember correctly, to, you know, contest it. So after I contested it, he says, no, I'm going to rule in favor of the cameras. I brought up the fact that, hey, this is a third party that owns these cameras. He says, I agree with you. You do have a point. So then it's another $180 to appeal it. So it's like, why even bother appeal it when the original ticket was $200? So, by the way, the rule, if you were reading statute, I think 316, is that what you were reading?
1: Yep.
2: Mm-hmm. Okay, there's somewhere in there that says that there's 300 feet, approximately 300 feet prior to the bus stop, the yellow flashers were supposed to come on.
1: Oh, and they didn't?
2: No, it had it on camera, even pointed out to the judge, and he's like, no, you've got a point, Mr. Lyon, but no, doesn't look like you're going to have to appeal it. And the problem,
1: did you see the school bus, though?
2: Did I see it? Yeah, I saw it.
1: Well,
2: absolutely. I was riding down Highway 60. It's a 3-6-lane highway.
1: What's the significance of the flashers going on that early then?
2: Well, they're supposed to warn people that, hey, the bus is about to stop. The yellow lights are on.
1: Gotcha.
2: Right. And they're supposed to be approximately 300 feet prior to the stop. So
1: did you end up with the ticket?
2: Pardon me?
1: Did you end up with the ticket?
2: Of course I did. Yeah, it was $200. Like I said, I contested it. And it was like a Zoom call court. And like I said, the judge says, well, you've got a point, Charlie. It does look like you were parallel. And I'm like, well, not only that, the yellow caution lights didn't come on. And he's like, well, you do have a valid point. I would contest it if I were you.
0: You know, what if the civil rights battle, they said, it's going to be too expensive.
2: What are the civil rights on this?
0: No, I said, what if the civil rights advocates were like, yeah, I have to appeal. This is going to get expensive. My point is, sometimes you do it for justice. It's the right thing to do. It's the principle of the matter.
3: Charlie, I have the money.
0: I don't want to hear his
3: excuses.
0: Started at
3: $200, now it was almost up to $340.
2: No, it was not a financial. This wasn't a financial. Oh, I'm just going to drop it. It was like, you're not going to win.
0: Did you hear him? Money is no object.
3: Go on, Charlie. Send
2: no,
3: me some.
2: No.
1: So you paid the $200.
2: I'm on my way to work on a Saturday right now.
3: All right, man.
2: Let's get real here. But no, the reality is this. Those cameras are owned by a third party. There's no way in heck they're going to start dropping cases and say, no, yeah, you were right. You were correct. It was, you were not in the wrong.

0: money because then they're going to drop the third party because the cameras were malfunctioning.
1: Right. Yeah, good, I remember there was an issue with third-party cameras and chain of custody of the evidence or something like that, and they were getting a lot of them thrown out. So, yeah, I do recall
0: that. But they have it set up where I think, again, don't hold me to the monetary amount, but it was $70 or $80 to contest it. And I'm like, look, they send you the ticket with the footage, the video. And I'm like, there's no way in hell because I'm parallel with the bus, that no yellow lights came on, and she slapped out the...
2: All right, okay.
0: Well, but then they hit you again for $185 to appeal it. It's like, why even bother?
3: Well, we got another caller, Charlie, so I'm going to let you go, but thanks for the insight, and I hope you have a great day at work and a great weekend. All right, let's go to John. John has another comment about the school bus.
4: Hey, I had to go in for the after you have a ticket, you have to go in to take a class. And this was a couple of years ago. And the instructor asked the class a question. He says, once the school bus, after the school bus is stopped and all traffic is stopped, when are you free to proceed? And everybody put up their hand and said, oh, when the little stop sign comes in. Oh, when the flashing lights go off. And he kept saying, no, no, no. And the actual correct answer is, when all of the children are out of the way. So you still have to wait for the stop sign. You still have to wait for the lights to go off, but you may not proceed until all of the children are out of the way.
1: So let me ask you, the lights are still on. All the kids are 100 yards away. Are you going?
4: Well, you can't go if the lights are still flashing.
1: I'm saying. It's both. Like, you follow the lights and the actual child rule. I agree with what you said. But
2: I think the school bus operator doesn't turn the lights off until the kids are out.
3: Yeah,
1: sorry, Maddie, I stepped.
4: Well, that's what we're supposed to see, of course. But the rule is if the lights are off, the stop sign's in, you have to make sure that there's not going to be another kid running across the street in front of you.
1: You don't want to be driving there. I don't remember speed bumps right there. Wait.
3: like the office in Meredith.
2: That was funny.
1: Thank you.
4: All right, y'all have a good day.
3: Thank you, John. I think, don't they not usually pull in the stop sign, though, and turn the flashing lights off and go if the kids aren't out of the way completely? So,
1: I usually see them be, like, overly cautious, like, making sure the kids are, like, well away from the
3: And bus. Then they pull it in, right?
2: But one little Johnny, little bad.
1: Let's call him Spike.
2: Yeah. Your one bad Patrick that's hiding in front of the bus. You can't see it.
1: Oh, that's totally a me move. Hug the bus, hop over the little pole.
2: Just run out there.
1: I had such a good relationship with my bus driver. It was Christmas time, and my favorite Christmas song, White Christmas, came on. She purposely drove out of the way so I could hear the end of the song.
2: Oh.
1: Yeah.
2: God, you had a privileged life. I had to get up in the morning and go milk the cows and shear the fence or whatever.
1: No, my family.
3: Shear the fence?
1: My family were cotton farmers, so.
2: Oh, God. And now I'm leaving. Sorry, Maddie, we wrecking your show.
3: All right.
1: The laws of cotton farming.
3: So, those have been some of the laws of going back to school. And so now I kind of want to circle back to Stetson. I know we have only a few minutes left, but I've heard a lot of ghost stories about Stetson University, and I just want to see if any of them are similar to your experience, Patrick.
1: Please.
3: So one of them surrounds Elizabeth Hall, and it's probably Stetson's most famous ghost story, where the third floor of Elizabeth Hall is haunted, and apparently students can see lights flickering, stairwells creaking, all those typical ghost interactions and on the third floor of Elizabeth. So
1: that was the political science floor when I was there. So we were there all the time. It was actually political science and economics, which were both of my majors. So I lived on the third floor of Elizabeth Hall. Yeah, I mean, you'll see all that stuff. Lights flickering and the creaking and the doors swinging. But it's also a building that was built like in 1880-something or 1870-something. Yeah. So, I mean, the building is, as the kids would say, cray-cray old.
3: Was just bad.
1: Right?
2: Yeah, kids don't say that.
1: The bad shit. So,
2: kids would say dirt.
1: Yeah.
3: Dirt?
1: It was very skibbity up in there. So, no, it was a creepy place. I never saw any apparitions or anything, but definitely lots of creepy activity. Sure.
3: Okay. Yeah, because I've had a similar experience studying up there. Mm-hmm. Sometimes when it gets late, the lights will flicker. One time the lights completely

0: went out in a classroom I was in and then turned back on pretty promptly.
1: Were you alone?
0: Yes, I was by myself.
1: And it was late at night?
0: Yeah.
1: In Elizabeth Hall?
0: Yes.
1: That's creepy.
0: Yes.
1: Did you ever hear the organ start playing and no one's down there?
0: No. Which is even creepier when people are down there playing the organ and then you can hear it. But actually, last week, we have our Model Senate Planning Committee meetings on the third floor of Elizabeth. And I was sitting up there packing up after the meeting, and I left the blinds open, and I had this weird feeling. I was like, I should shut the blinds and make it look like it was before. So I'm like, oh, whatever. I get in the elevator and I hit the button and I don't go down, and it opens the doors and I'm still on the third floor. I'm like, huh, that's weird. I literally walk out of the elevator and I'm still on the third floor. So I go back in, I do it again. I'm like, oh, I'm not gonna shut the blinds. I come back in and the same thing happens. I stand there for a few minutes and the doors open again. I'm still on the third floor. So I go shut the blinds and then I come back down and I finally make it to the first floor.
1: We had no elevator there, by the way.
0: Yeah. Yeah. I mean, I usually just bolt up the stairs when I have a class, but that time I had all my Model Senate stuff.
1: They still have the same creepy stuffed animals and birds exhibits.
0: Yes, they do. They do.
1: Those have been there since my time.
0: So looks like we're counting down the minutes. So how's everybody's weekend looking like so far?
1: You already know.
0: Yeah, you got the whole class. I'll be there too. So what about you, Isaiah?
2: You're looking at it. I'll be here until 4 o'clock today and 10 o'clock tomorrow.
0: Sounds good. How about you, Spike? Got any plans?
3: Yeah, two quick points.
0: Yeah.
3: The caller called and said that on the school bus thing, don't move until the school bus moves, which is
1: that's a safe
3: good point.
1: Good advice.
3: And I might do something nice and go see my parents.
0: Nice. Awesome. Well, have a great weekend, everybody. It was an honor to host the show.
1: Did a great job, Ms. Maddie. Great job.
0: Thank you. I appreciate it. I'm glad to be back, and it was a fun time. So this has been the Attorney Patrick Smith Show with me, Maddie, the server girl, hosting. Be sure to stay tuned to the social media this week at the law offices of Patrick L. Smith on Instagram, at the Attorney Patrick Smith on TikTok, at, let's see if I can get it, the Attorney Patrick Smith on Facebook, and at the Attorney Patrick Smith on Instagram. And stay tuned for the after show on Monday. Stay safe. God bless, and go Gators.

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1: With SRN News, I'm Bob Agnew in Washington. President Trump said Friday his administration has entered a sweeping agreement with Venezuela that could give the U.S. access to vast amounts of untapped oil reserves.
2: President Trump, in a social media post announcing the agreement, said it was negotiated by Secretary of State Marco Rubio, Defense Secretary Pete Hegseth, and Venezuela's acting president, Delcy Rodriguez. Rodriguez's government said in a statement, the deal involves development of 17 fields with a proven potential of 65 billion barrels. It said the agreement could draw $100 billion in investment into Venezuela's oil industry and yield over $209 billion in taxes for Caracas. Bernie Bennett reporting.
1: Experts say a significant drop in U.S. gas prices should not be expected immediately. Arkansas Senator Tom Cotton told the Salem Radio Network this week there is no need to rush and get into an agreement with the Iranian regime over the Strait of Hormuz.
3: We can continue to keep that pressure on. We can keep the strait, certainly the southern side of the Strait of Hormuz, open to make sure we're getting out enough oil to keep gas prices under control for Americans. There's no reason for us to strike any kind of bad deal with the revolutionary fanatics in charge of Iran who have been trying to kill Americans for 47 years.
1: Cotton says the U.S. should continue targeting entities that help Iran evade sanctions, especially those involved in oil exports and activities connected to the Iranian Revolutionary Guard. Poor weather has temporarily hampered the aerial rescue operations in Nepal as a search for thousands of missing people in areas devastated by catastrophic flash flooding continues along the border with China. It's now into its fourth day. Rescue workers and military personnel have been working around the clock since Wednesday's disaster that killed more than 670 people and left at least 3,000 missing. Some survivors have been pulled from the mud. Crews continue searching several locations for those who are still missing. About 90 Americans are among those unaccounted for. This is SRN News. Young men are opting out of marriage these days. Correspondent Michael Harrington reports on that trend.
4: According to the latest numbers from the Census Bureau, 30 million males between the ages of 20 and 39 in this country are not married. Just 5 years ago, it was only 21 million. University of Virginia sociology professor Brad Wilcox writes on X, quote, because married adults consistently report being happier than their unmarried peers, the sheer number of young men foregoing marriage could be adding to the happiness crash now unfolding among young adults. Michael Harrington reporting.
1: There is some good news for Christians in Pakistan, where persecution has been severe for decades. International Christian Concern says registered blasphemy cases have fallen by roughly two-thirds this year, down to just 13 so far in all of 2026. Blasphemy-related riots and attacks averaged more than 7 per year between 2021 and 2024. This is SRN News. A woman who thought it would be a good idea to live stream herself spray painting a veterans monument on the National Mall has now been indicted. We get more from correspondent Lisa Dwyer.
5: A Kentucky woman, Melissa Ferris, has been indicted by a federal grand jury for allegedly vandalizing the World War II memorial in Washington. Ferris, who claims to live in a camper, is suspected of spray painting the words "Clean Hands, Dirty Money" on the monument on August 13th and filling a fountain with bubbles. She admitted to the vandalism during a Facebook Live video before turning herself in.
6: It was me. I'm doing it. I did it. It's on camera.
5: Grand jurors indicted Ferris on charges of destroying a veterans memorial and destroying government property. U.S. Attorney Jeanine Pirro called it a despicable act that could carry penalties of up to 10 years in prison. President Trump referred to Ferris's case when he accused vandals of damaging the nearby reflecting pool. Jennifer King, Washington.
1: And you'll find more on these stories at srnnews.com.

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1: 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John 14, 5 and 6, Thomas saith unto him, Lord, we know not whither thou goest, and how can we know the way? Jesus saith unto him, I am the way, the truth, and the life. No man cometh unto the Father but by me. Jesus also said in Matthew 11, 28, 29, and 30, Come unto me, all ye that labor and are heavy laden, and I will give you rest. Take my yoke upon you and learn of me, for I am meek and lowly in heart, and ye shall find rest unto your souls. For my yoke is easy, and my burden is light. We are located at 2220 Highway 27 South in Avon Park, across from South Florida State College. 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
1: With SRN News, I'm Bob Agnew in Washington. The Secretary of the Treasury is criticized for clarifying an issue that confused a popular progressive senator. Here's correspondent Bernie Bennett.
2: Treasury Secretary Scott Bessent corrected Senator Elizabeth Warren for misunderstanding the U.S. intervention to support the Japanese yen, clarifying that Japan owes no money to the Treasury. Warren had questioned the Treasury's sale of euros to buy yen after the yen hit a 40-year low, but Bessent defended the move as necessary to stabilize markets and protect U.S. economic interests. The intervention was the first coordinated U.S.-Japan effort to strengthen the yen since 1998, with Japan spending a record amount to support its currency. Bernie Bennett reporting.
1: Jurors in the Lindsey Clainey murder trial have gone home for the weekend, and we get an update from correspondent Lisa Dwyer.
3: Jurors have been excused for the day after not reaching a verdict in the Lindsey Clancy murder trial in Plymouth, Massachusetts. Clancy's defense attorney, Kevin Reddington, says jurors asked to see the bloody knife that Clancy used in an attempt to take her own life and bags of pill bottles during Friday's deliberations. Jurors must decide if Clancy is criminally responsible for killing her three children. Reddington says he can't predict the outcome.
4: No, I have no idea. They work hard. It's been a long trial, and I have faith in the jury system.
3: He also says it does not surprise him that the jury went home and was not sequestered.
4: No, it takes them away from their family. They have lives, too.
3: Jury deliberations are expected to resume Monday. I'm Lisa Dwyer.
1: Arkansas Senator Tom Cotton says that the October surprise could be what Iran has tried to plan. He thinks the best course for the president is to continue the economic sanctions.
5: The leaders in Iran certainly take note of American politics and our political calendar. They've been trying to kill Americans for 47 years.
1: And Senator Cotton told the Salem Radio Network this week that he believes that China may be working to bolster the Iranian regime to cause political problems for President Trump. This is SRN News. Would you describe your church as multi-generational? Michael Harrington reports.
6: According to a new poll from Lifeway Research, 78% of America's Protestant pastors say yes, their congregation includes active members from all generations. 91% of the folks in the pew agree. The survey also finds the larger a church is, the more likely that its pastor reports it is multi-generational. Younger clergymen are also more likely to tell Lifeway that their congregation has good representation across all age groups. Michael Harrington reporting.
1: With the midterm elections looming, the administration is highlighting its effort to roll back transgenderism and the LGBT agenda in general. The Department of Health and Human Services is moving to end the practice of funding sex change operations on children. Medicaid and CHIP dollars can no longer be used to fund procedures that fail to meet the evidentiary standard that's been set by the administration. This is SRN News. A federal judge has again paused President Trump's effort to change how mail-in ballots are handled, creating new uncertainty just days before ballots are scheduled to go out. Correspondent Ken Lorman has an update.
7: The judge issued a temporary nationwide two-week injunction blocking implementation of the administration's postal service order. The rule is intended to strengthen election safeguards by requiring states to submit voter rolls for verification before certain mail ballots are delivered.
1: That's correspondent Ken Lorman reporting. The Food and Drug Administration this week gave Juul Labs the go-ahead to sell its new version of its e-cigarette and tobacco vaping machine in the menthol-flavored pods, marking another win for the company after it got clearance last year to keep its vapes on U.S. shelves. And it now has a new chip implanted in the device that will keep it from being used by those underage. This is SRN News.

0: his matchless grace will soon be done.
1: We'll soon be done with troubles and trials.
0: What joy and peace of life.

0: Now, what you've brought me today is truly remarkable. This is a pristine ceramic mug featuring a cartoon cat saying, "I hate Mondays." Notice the subtle coffee stain from circa 2012.
1: Wow, is it worth a lot?
0: If you were to take this to a high-end boutique in New York, you could easily expect to pay an arm and a leg. But tell me, where did you actually acquire it?
1: Oh, I got it at New Life Thrift Store.
0: Fascinating. And what was the damage to your estate?
1: It was 50 cents, and the lady at the register gave me a free lollipop.
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1: With SRN News, I'm Bob Agnew in Washington. Arkansas Republican Senator Tom Cotton discussing efforts to maintain economic pressure on Iran through sanctions and enforcement actions. He says it's working.
2: Based on every indication we have is that the economic vice tightens every single day on Iran. And sure, the revolutionary fanatics who are in charge in Tehran are not feeling that. They're corrupt. They have lined their pockets for decades at the expense of the Iranian people. But each day it gets tighter and tighter, and the pressure on them gets more and more.
1: And speaking with the Salem Radio Network this week, Cotton said that the U.S. should continue targeting entities that help Iran evade sanctions, especially those involved in oil exports and activities connected to the Iranian Revolutionary Guard. A proposed deal over the Strait of Hormuz, meanwhile, is drawing a firm U.S. response, and we get a closer look on that from correspondent Willie Nelson.
3: Iran and Oman are working on a framework that Tehran says would

0: keep military vessels out of a new corridor through the Strait of Hormuz. The proposal also includes a joint effort to clear mines from the waterway. U.S. Central Command says Iran does not control the strait and that it remains an international waterway. Commercial ships are still transiting with U.S. military assistance. The White House has not said whether President Trump would accept limits on American warships. Willie Nelson, Washington.
1: Some Democrat candidates in Iowa now say they don't want the former vice president campaigning on their behalf. More of that development from correspondent Laura Winters.
2: The July arrest tally of 49,571 marks a 15% jump from 43,021 arrests a month earlier and a 70% increase from 29,241 in February, according to government data provided by ICE to the Deportation Data Project based at UC Berkeley and UCLA. The agency has increasingly relied on state and local law enforcement partners who are assuming immigration enforcement duties. Bernie Bennett reporting.
1: This is SRN News. The Barna Group has some advice for pastors.
3: The Christian Research Organization has been doing a careful study of who Christians trust the most, and it has concluded that smaller is better. Polls indicate that believers are a lot more likely to have faith in local pastors than in celebrity megachurch leaders. Barna tells clergymen to, quote, prioritize neighborhood engagement, personal relationships, and tangible community impact. Focus on integrity more than visibility. Michael Harrington reporting.
1: New research indicates while many Americans are religious, they are moving away from membership in traditional institutions. Professor Laura Yeres of Michigan State University says research reveals that there is a vibrant ecosystem of people learning more and more about religion in their own leisure time across America. Increasing numbers of people learn about religion through media, cultural productions, and digital networks. Christians may study biblical themes through things like podcasts. This is SRN News. Juul is updating its vaping device.
4: The Food and Drug Administration is giving Juul Labs permission to sell an updated version of its vaping device. It includes an optional age verification system designed to prevent use by anyone underage. Juul plans to market the new device under the brand name Juul 2, along with updated versions of its tobacco and menthol flavored cartridges. In 2019, the company discontinued several flavors, including mango, mint, and cream, that drove most of its sales, but were favored by teenagers. Juul says any new flavors will be targeted to adult nicotine customers. Ed Donahue, Washington.
1: At least 37 people have been killed in a Russian strike near Kiev. The attack sparked a fire in the Bucha district, damaging homes and buildings. Ukraine's president said a warehouse was hit in the village of Myla, and criminal proceedings have opened in charges for those involved. More on these stories at srnnews.com.

0: James. 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

before the fireworks light the sky, remember the price that was paid for freedom. 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
2: With SRN News, I'm Bob Agnew in Washington. President Trump is warning countries that support Iran as tensions threaten oil shipments through the Strait of Hormuz. We get an update on the conflict from correspondent Ken Lormid.
3: Global prosperity depends on reopening the vital waterway, and supporters say President Trump is right to pressure nations aiding Iran. China is Iran's most influential partner, yet nearly 80% of the oil passing through the strait goes to China, making Beijing a

0: major beneficiary of restoring the flow. Economist Steve Moore says it appears China is willing to make itself and the rest of the world poorer in order to destabilize the U.S. economy and weaken President Trump politically. Ken Lorman reporting.
1: The Trump administration now moving to protect America's electric grid from foreign threats. Here's correspondent Ron Taylor.
2: The White House says President Trump has declared a national emergency over vulnerabilities in the nation's bulk power system. The order targets foreign-made equipment and software that could enable sabotage or cyber attacks, while allowing the Energy Secretary to impose security conditions on existing systems. Supporters say the action strengthens national security and addresses America's dependence on overseas suppliers, especially China, for critical transmission equipment. Ron Taylor reporting.
1: And the National Park Service offering its support for one of the president's projects.
3: A new report from the National Park Service backs President Trump's proposed arch. The plan is to build the arch in Arlington, Virginia, near Arlington National Cemetery and across the Potomac River from the Lincoln Memorial.
4: It was meant to be built.
3: President Trump says there are 59 of these arches around the world.
4: We're the only important and major city that doesn't have one.
3: Democrats say the president should focus on the economy and the Iran war instead of projects like the arch. Ed Donahue, Washington.
1: And this is SRN News. Africa says no to abortion and the gay agenda.
5: At a conference in Ghana, 20 African nations signed the Charter on Family, Sovereignty, and Values. The signatories have vowed to resist efforts by Western governments and international organizations to promote abortion and the LGBT issues on the continent. John Deegan of the Society for the Protection of Unborn Children tells the Christian Post, quote, "For too long, a perverse West has been trying to force its values upon third world nations." Michael Harrington reporting.
1: The New York City chief of police is vowing to protect the Jewish community. In remarks to the congregation of Central Synagogue, where she attends, Jessica Tisch said, as a proud Jew and a lifelong member, quote, "You have my word that I stand with you in these uncertain and precarious times." Anti-Semitism has been on the rise all across the U.S. and especially in New York City, which is home to the largest concentration of Jews in the U.S. This is SRN News. Norway has a new king.
6: Crown Prince Haakon has ascended to the throne following the death of his father, King Harald V. His daughter becomes Crown Princess Ingrid Alexandra and heir to the throne. The role of Norwegian monarch is largely symbolic as the power lies within an elected parliament, but the country's royal family retains celebrity and role in promoting the wealthy nation across the world. The 53-year-old Haakon's tasks will include stabilizing the Scandinavian country's monarchy and the royal family's popularity after his wife's past contacts with deceased sex offender Jeffrey Epstein and his stepson's sexual assault conviction. Bernie Bennett reporting.
1: A Dutch drug addiction and mental health institute is warning users about potentially lethal ecstasy pills that have been shaped to look like the head of President Trump. The respected Trimbos Institute said that several of the pills have been handed in recently at a network of centers that test drugs for users before they take them. More on these stories can be found at srnnews.com.
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0: A table for two, please, with a view.
1: Oh, Bob, that's so romantic.
0: I wanted our 20th to be special, dear.
2: Do you have a reservation?
0: No.
2: I'm sorry, but we require a reservation.
1: That's strange. 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
0: I guess we'll have to eat next door.
1: Isn't that the restaurant Frank owns?
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1: Hello, neighbor. You're tuned in to the Westwood Gospel Time with Senior Pastor Walt Lanier of the Westwood Missionary Baptist Church in Winter Haven, Florida. Thank you for joining us today as we share together in God's precious Word. Here's Senior Pastor Walt Lanier, taking the Bible as it is to people as they are.
2: These gifts were being taken away, and by the time that the book of Revelation was written, and John closed the Revelation, Jesus, the completed Word of God, then those sign gifts were done away. When that which is perfect is come, then that which is in part, the prophesying and all these supernatural gifts, the healings, the tongues, the handling of snakes. Don't be picking up a snake. I had a snake outside our door last 2 weeks ago or whatever it was, a little corn snake, about that big around. And I said, come, long story short, what did I say? Oh, no, this long. My mind's going 100 miles an hour. My ADD's running. Anyway, I open the door and there's this stuff. And my little dog gets out there and Kayla's hollering. Ah! And that dog starts, he beat that snake to death, shook him to death. Anyway, for sure. I was going to pick him up, but they didn't want to pick him up, but I did after the dog killed him. Okay, and that's the best thing for a snake, kill a snake. But anyway, don't be picking up a snake. They had the ability back then, a snake bites you. Drink anything poison, we read that, you wouldn't die. They had that supernatural gift. Well, I don't encourage anybody to strychnine and just prove anything. But you get the point. When that which is in part shall, when it shall be done away, when the word of God was completed, I'll make the statement, I got to move on. There's not been, quote unquote, a Bible tongue spoken since the Bible was completed. It was done away with, all right? Did I say there were not tongues? There were tongues spoken, but they weren't Bible tongues. It was gibberish. Matter of fact, the church at Corinth, they were dealing with this thing, and they wanted to speak in these tongues because they had these temple priestesses there in Corinth. They would work themselves up in a frenzy, and they would begin to speak in some kind of a gibberish. And that attracted people. It attracts them today, don't it? These churches are filled with it. They want to speak in language. But anyway, you see, he was preparing them. I got, you're going to lose these gifts, but what's going to remain now abideth faith, hope, and charity. These three. And the greatest of these is charity or love. So when you lose your gift of speaking in tongues, or you lose your gift of healing, hey, the greatest thing is love. And then he gets in chapter number 14. That's where I wanted to get it. And he speaks specifically about the gift of tongues. He addresses this because of the reason that they was misusing it and the misunderstanding, and they wanted it so bad that they could say, time won't allow me to read all this chapter, but he talks about... Let's go to verse number, boy, where did I get it? Verse number 9, okay? You need to read this at home. Time won't allow me to do this. So likewise, ye, except ye be uttered by the tongue words that easily to be understood, how shall it be known what is spoken? For you speak in air. In other words, if you speak something and people don't understand, you're just a blowhard. Look in verse number 10. For there may be, there's so many kind of voices in the world, and none of them was about signification. And he's trying to, then let's go to 13. I know I'm going through this fast, but I got 5 minutes. Wherefore, let him that speaketh in an unknown tongue pray that he may interpret, so that people would understand what you are saying. And if I pray in an unknown tongue, my spirit prayeth, but my understanding is fruitful. Let's go a little bit farther. Man, look at verse number 18. I think, my God, I speak with tongues more than you all. In other words, he had that gift because Paul was a missionary's missionary. He could travel anywhere around the world. He'd be able to go to that country and speak their language. This is what he meant when he said, I can speak more languages, more tongues than all of you. But notice this, verse number 19. Yet in the church, I had rather speak five words with understanding, that my voice may be teaching others also, than 10,000 words in an unknown tongue. You know what he's saying here? I would rather speak five words that you could understand than 10,000 words that you have no idea what I'm saying, because it will edify you. It'll help you with, if you could understand. If you don't understand what I'm saying, It's useless. And that's what this chapter is all about. Now, look in verse number 22. Wherefore, tongues are a sign. Remember we read in 1 Corinthians chapter number 1, 22. It was a sign for Jews require a sign. Look in this one. That wherefore, tongues are a sign, not to them that believe, but to them that believe not. Remember we read in Mark chapter number 16. Where they spoke in tongues, that it was confirming the word that was spoken to them for the unbelieving ears. It was not for the believers to edify themselves. This gift of tongues was for the unbelievers, that they could understand the word of God. That's what he's saying here. Verse number 23. Therefore, if the whole church be come together in one place in assembly and all speak with tongues, and there comes in those that are unlearned, literally unbelievers, will they not say you're mad? Somebody comes in the church and everybody's speaking in tongues and they're unbelievers. Say, man, there's a bunch of crazy folk down there. That's what it's saying here. But if all prophesy, speaking some words that people can understand, and they come in and the ones who believe not, unbelievers or one unlearned, he's convinced of all. And the word of God judges, and he is convicted because the word of God is being proclaimed and he understands that. Now, let's go a little bit farther real quick. There's an order in which this should be done. Verse number 27, if any man speak in an unknown tongue, let it be by two or three at the most. In other words, in a church setting, if the gift of the Spirit, and this was back then, by the way, that if somebody spoke in tongues, let me finish it. And it that by course, it should be in order. He speaks and he sits down. They don't all speak at the same time. It's in order. That's what it means, that by course. And he says, let at the most three. Now remember, I didn't write this. And then it says, let one interpret. So here's the thought. Somebody speaks in an unknown tongue back then. If they didn't know what they were saying, couldn't interpret it, God would give somebody a gift to interpret. And they would stand up. And here's what Doug Worsham has said in Romanian. You get the picture? And there'd be an interpreter to say what was being spoken. Okay? But if there be no interpreter, let him keep silent in the churches and let him speak to himself and to God. So already churches today are violating this principle because of speaking in tongues, they always more than three. Matter of fact, the pastors encourage people to speak in tongues as a whole. But the Bible says no, one, two, three at the most, and that in order. And if there's no interpreter, keep your mouth shut. Okay, because you'll cause confusion. And then let me finish this, and I got to close. Look at verse number 33. For God is not the author of confusion, but of peace, and it is all the churches of saints, because it can cause a lot of confusion. Now, here's the kicker. And let your women keep silent in the churches. This is specifically speaking on the subject of speaking in tongues. It's not speaking about a woman giving a testimony or anything of singing or anything of that nature. It's talking about speaking in tongues, and I'm going to close after. Who in today's world is most involved in speaking in tongues? It's the women who are more involved in speaking in tongues. And the Bible explicitly forbids women to speak in tongues. So already the people who are practicing these things of tongues in their churches today are violating four basic steps right there, that we just read, how it should be laid out in order. One or two or three at the most, and let somebody interpret. And if there's no interpreter, stay quiet. And women, this ain't for you. Are y'all following? Read 1 Corinthians 14. That kind of

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1: News. I'm Bob Agnew in Washington. President Trump said Friday that his administration has entered a sweeping agreement with Venezuela that could give the U.S. access to vast amounts of untapped oil reserves.
2: President Trump, in a social media post announcing the agreement, said it was negotiated by Secretary of State Marco Rubio, Defense Secretary Pete Hegseth, and Venezuela's acting president Delcy Rodriguez. Rodriguez's government said in a statement the deal involves development of 17 fields with a proven potential of 65 billion barrels. It said the agreement could draw $100 billion in investment into Venezuela's oil industry and yield over $209 billion in taxes for Caracas. Bernie Bennett reporting.
1: Also at SRNews.com, Arkansas Senator Tom Cotton told the Salem Radio Network there is no need to rush in and make a compromise deal with Iran right now.
3: We can continue to keep that pressure on. We can keep the strait, certainly the southern side of the Strait of Hormuz, open to make sure we're getting out enough oil to keep gas prices under control for Americans. There's no reason for us to strike any kind of bad deal with the revolutionary fanatics in charge of Iran who have been trying to kill Americans for 47 years.
1: And Cotton told the Salem Radio Network the U.S. should continue targeting entities that help Iran evade sanctions, especially those involved in oil exports and activities connected to the Iranian Revolutionary Guard. The Centers for Medicare and Medicaid Services blocking more than $1 billion in potentially improper Medicare lab payments.
4: Dr. Oz, who heads the agency, says labs billed Medicare for tests that were never performed on patients to the tune of $1.6 billion. More than 150 lab providers have been booted from the program for alleged fraud. The Centers for Medicare and Medicaid Services says some of these labs perform tests that patients didn't even need. AI is now being used to flag suspicious billing patterns.
1: That is Laura Winters, and this is SRN News. It appears that young men in this country are opting out of marriage these days. We get a report from correspondent Michael Harrington.
5: According to the latest numbers from the Census Bureau, 30 million males between the ages of 20 and 39 in this country are not married. Just 5 years ago, it was only 21 million. University of Virginia sociology professor Brad Wilcox writes on X, quote, "Because married adults consistently report being happier than their unmarried peers, the sheer number of young men foregoing marriage could be adding to the happiness crash now unfolding among young adults." Michael Harrington reporting.
1: There is some good news for Christians in Pakistan, where persecution has been severe for decades. International Christian Concern says registered blasphemy cases have fallen by roughly two-thirds this year, down to just 13 so far for all of 2026. Blasphemy-related riots and attacks are normally much more common. This is SRN News. A woman who thought it would be a good idea to spray paint a veteran's monument on the National Mall in Washington and live stream herself doing it has now been indicted.
6: A Kentucky woman, Melissa Ferris, has been indicted by a federal grand jury for allegedly vandalizing the World War II memorial in Washington. Ferris, who claims to live in a camper, is suspected of spray painting the words "Clean Hands, Dirty Money" on the monument on August 13th and filling a fountain with bubbles. She admitted to the vandalism during a Facebook Live video before turning herself in.
7: It was me. I'm doing it. I did it. It's on camera.
6: Grand jurors indicted Ferris on charges of destroying a veterans memorial and destroying government property. U.S. Attorney Jeanine Pirro called it a despicable act that could carry penalties of up to 10 years in prison. President Trump referred to Ferris's case when he accused vandals of damaging the nearby reflecting pool. Jennifer King, Washington.
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0: 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Oh, it's freezing in here. What's going on? 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
2: With SRN News, I'm Bob Agnew in Washington. Poor weather temporarily hampered aerial rescue operations in Nepal as the search for thousands of missing people in areas devastated by that catastrophic flash flood this week continues. Correspondent Victoria Milko reports from a busy military aid relief site.
3: We're at one of the military aid relief sites that's been set up as a makeshift place for people to come. We're seeing helicopters coming and going, delivering aid, sometimes bringing people that they find in the search and rescue efforts. You see military officials everywhere right now. There's people that have

0: rappel gears, if they're going to go into the field on the next helicopter. We have people waiting outside the perimeter, looking at this to see if their family members' names on there for the lost or rescued.
1: The massive wall of water now blamed for killing at least 670 people. About 3,000 people remain missing and unaccounted for. About 90 Americans said to be among that number. Arkansas Senator Tom Cotton told the Salem Radio Network this week Iran could be plotting an October surprise to try and disrupt the midterm elections to hurt President Trump.
2: The leaders in Iran certainly take note of American politics and our political calendar.
1: Jurors in the Lindsey Clancy murder trial have gone home for the weekend.
3: Jurors have been excused for the day after not reaching a verdict in the Lindsey Clancy murder trial in Plymouth, Massachusetts. Clancy's defense attorney, Kevin Reddington, says jurors asked to see the bloody knife that Clancy used in an attempt to take her own life and bags of pill bottles during Friday's deliberations. Jurors must decide if Clancy is criminally responsible for killing her three children. Reddington says he can't predict the outcome.
4: No, I have no idea. They work hard. It's been a long trial, and I have faith in the jury system.
3: He also says it does not surprise him that the jury went home and was not sequestered.
4: No, it takes them away from their family. They have lives too.
3: Jury deliberations are expected to resume Monday. I'm Lisa Dwyer.
1: And this is SRN News. Would you describe your church as multi-generational? Michael Harrington has a report about a study that asked that question.
5: According to a new poll from Lifeway Research, 78% of America's Protestant pastors say yes, their congregation includes active members from all generations. 91% of the folks in the pew agree. The survey also finds the larger a church is, the more likely that its pastor reports it is multi-generational. Younger clergymen are also more likely to tell Lifeway that their congregation has good representation across all age groups. Michael Harrington reporting.
1: With the midterm elections looming, the Trump administration is highlighting its efforts to roll back transgenderism and the LGBT agenda in general. The Department of Health and Human Services now moving to end the practice of funding sex change operations on children. Medicaid and CHIP dollars can no longer be used to fund procedures that fail to meet the evidentiary standards. This is SRN News. A federal judge has once again paused President Trump's effort to change how mail-in ballots are handled. That's creating some new uncertainty just days before those ballots are scheduled to go out to voters. Correspondent Ken Lorman has an update.
6: The judge issued a temporary nationwide two-week injunction blocking implementation of the administration's postal service order. The rule is intended to strengthen election safeguards by requiring states to submit voter rolls for verification before certain mail ballots are delivered.
1: The U.S. Supreme Court recently permitted the administration to move forward on procedural grounds without deciding the order's legality. The Food and Drug Administration has given Juul Labs a go-ahead to sell a new version of its e-cigarette and tobacco menthol-flavored pods, etc. That marks another win for the company after it got clearance last year to keep its vapes on U.S. shelves. More on these stories at srnnews.com.

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0: 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And I said, obviously, Phyllis, there's a Spanish station. 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Escucha música cristiana y predicación poderosa. 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And she goes, no comprende, but is it easy to use? 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

0: SRN News, I'm Mary Rose. Arkansas Republican Senator Tom Cotton discusses efforts to maintain economic pressure on Iran through sanctions and enforcement actions.
1: Based on every indication we have, is that the economic vice tightens every single day on Iran. And sure, the revolutionary fanatics who are in charge in Tehran are not feeling that. They're corrupt. They have lined their pockets for decades at the expense of the Iranian people. But each day, it gets tighter and tighter, and the pressure on them gets more and more.
0: Speaking with the Salem Radio Network, he says the United States should continue targeting entities that help Iran evade sanctions, particularly those involved in oil exports and activities connected to the Iranian Revolutionary Guard. A proposed deal over the Strait of Hormuz is drawing a firm U.S. response.
2: Iran and Oman are working on a framework that Tehran says would keep military vessels out of a new corridor through the Strait of Hormuz.

0: The proposal also includes a joint effort to clear mines from the waterway. U.S. Central Command says Iran does not control the strait and that it remains an international waterway. Commercial ships are still transiting with U.S. military assistance. The White House has not said whether President Trump would accept limits on American warships. Willie Nelson, Washington.
1: Poor weather briefly slowed rescue efforts in Nepal as crews searched for thousands still missing after catastrophic flash floods along the China border. More than 670 people have died, with about 3,000 unaccounted for. Rescue teams continue searching despite difficult conditions. President Trump will mark the 25th anniversary of 9/11 at the Pentagon instead of Ground Zero in New York. This is SRN News. The Barnett Group has some advice for pastors. Correspondent Michael Harrington reports.
2: The Christian Research Organization has been doing a careful study of who Christians trust the most, and it has concluded that smaller is better. Polls indicate that believers are a lot more likely to have faith in local pastors than in celebrity megachurch leaders. Barna tells clergymen to, quote, prioritize neighborhood engagement, personal relationships, and tangible community impact. Focus on integrity more than visibility. Michael Harrington reporting.
1: New research suggests many Americans remain religious, even as fewer belong to traditional faith institutions. Michigan State Professor Laura Yarez says people are increasingly exploring religion in their free time through podcasts, online discussion groups, digital communities, and social media, connecting believers across faith and around the world. This is SRN News. Juul is updating its vaping device.
3: The Food and Drug Administration is giving Juul Labs permission to sell an updated version of its vaping device. It includes an optional age verification system designed to prevent use by anyone underage. Juul plans to market the new device under the brand name Juul 2, along with updated versions of its tobacco and menthol flavored cartridges. In 2019, the company discontinued several flavors, including mango, mint, and cream, that drove most of its sales, but were favored by teenagers. Juul says any new flavors will be targeted to adult nicotine customers. Ed Donahue, Washington.
1: At least 37 people were killed in a Russian strike near Kyiv. Ukrainian officials said the attack sparked fires and damaged buildings in the Bucha district. More than 370 people were evacuated. More details at srnnews.com.

0: of American leadership in space.
1: This is not a test.
2: This is a day when all Americans from every walk of life unite in our resolve.
1: Mr. Gorbachev, tear down this wall.
3: Congress passes the most sweeping civil rights bill ever to be written into the law. And thus
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1: With SRN News, I'm Mary Rose. President Trump is warning countries that support Iran as tensions threaten oil shipments through the Strait of Hormuz. Correspondent Ken Lorman reports.
2: Global prosperity depends on reopening the vital waterway, and supporters say President Trump is right to pressure nations aiding Iran. China is Iran's most influential partner, yet nearly 80% of the oil passing through the strait goes to China, making Beijing a major beneficiary of restoring the flow. Economist Steve Moore says it appears China is willing to make itself and the rest of the world poorer in order to destabilize the U.S. economy and weaken President Trump politically. Ken Lorman reporting.
1: Flood survivors from Nepal and China are reaching safety as families await word on nearly 3,000 missing people, including Americans.
3: Aid continues arriving to relief centers where many survivors fled to, while others are trying to go back to see if anything is left of their homes. Geologists say a glacial collapse sent a wall of water, ice, and rock careening into a village on the Nepal-Tibet border. There are concerns another large wave could move down the valley.
4: Our system are on high alert for any additional flood risks.
3: I'm Julie Walker.
1: President Trump said Friday that his administration has entered a sweeping agreement with Venezuela that could give the U.S. access to vast amounts of untapped oil reserves. The president said it was negotiated by Secretary of State Marco Rubio, Defense Secretary Pete Hegseth, and Venezuela's acting president, Delcy Rodriguez. This is SRN News. Africa says no to abortion and the gay agenda. Correspondent Michael Harrington reports.
5: At a conference in Ghana, 20 African nations signed the Charter on Family, Sovereignty, and Values. The signatories have vowed to resist efforts by Western governments and international organizations to promote abortion and the LGBT issues on the continent. John Deegan of the Society for the Protection of Unborn Children tells the Christian Post, quote, "For too long, a perverse West has been trying to force its values upon third world nations." Michael Harrington reporting.
1: New York City Police Commissioner Jessica Tisch is promising to protect the Jewish community as anti-Semitic incidents rise. Speaking at Central Synagogue, where she worships, Tisch said she stands with Jewish New Yorkers during uncertain times. The synagogue was recently disrupted during Shabbat services. This is SRN News. Tennessee's governor wants the Nashville airport renamed after Dolly Parton.
6: The country music star died Tuesday of cancer at age 80. The proposal to rename the airport could require the Metro Nashville Airport Authority to revisit its naming policy. The current policy says airport property should only be named for people who have been deceased at least 2 years. The governor's office says his proposal and the naming policy will be discussed by the airport authority at its September 17th meeting. I'm Lisa Dwyer.
1: E-cigarette maker Juul Labs has received U.S. permission to sell an updated version of its vaping device. The new product was announced by federal regulators on Friday. It includes an electronic age verification system to prevent underage use. The decision from the FDA means Juul can sell a new version. More details, SRNnews.com.
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1: From the Pacific Garden Mission in Chicago, Illinois, here's Unshackled.
2: How do you do? Big city kids who want to survive soon learn the code of the streets, which is simple but very unforgiving. You hurt me and I hurt you. Well, the man in this story lived according to the code of the streets, even though it brought death to his doorstep and nearly destroyed him. He lives by a different code now, ever since his heart and mind and life were unshackled.

0: Go on and get to bed.
1: It's too hot, Ma. Can I sleep out here on the floor?
0: I guess so. But don't you turn on that TV now. You hear?
1: I won't. Sure is quiet tonight. Never heard it so quiet.
0: Get to sleep now.
1: Good night, Ma.
0: Night.
1: Man, it's so quiet. Whoa! What was that?
2: Oh. That sounded like an explosion right outside.
1: David?
2: Watch out, Corey. Oh, man. It's my car. Somebody bound my car. I'll kill him.
1: Who did it, David?
2: I know who did it, and I'm gonna get him. Where's my gun?
3: 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Every homeless person needs shelter from the elements, and Pacific Garden Mission is here in the heart of Chicago for street people, a refuge to hundreds of men, women, and children with nowhere else to go. The porch light has been burning since 1877, a beacon to hungry, hurting souls, offering food, clean clothing, and a safe place to sleep, and all without charge. The helping hand doesn't end there, however. Medical and dental care, classes and counseling give street people hope and the chance to start fresh. Many who come to Pacific Garden Mission find a friend for life and can say with the psalmist, "For thou hast been a shelter for me and a strong tower from the enemy." Now for broadcast around the earth, here's program number 2535 in the series Unshackled, the program that makes you face yourself and think.
0: So, you think it was Justin who bombed your

0: car?
1: Had to be mine. He was mad about that stolen car.
2: What stolen car?
0: Eat your breakfast, Corey.
1: He took me for a ride in a car that was stolen. I didn't know it. The cops asked me about it later, and I said it belonged to Justin. He blamed me for giving them his name.
2: But you didn't know?
1: Don't matter. You never tell on your friends.
2: Or your enemies.
1: That's right. Trouble comes, you gotta suck it up.
2: David, you gonna get Justin for bombing your car?
1: Oh, yeah.
3: Most of us don't live in a world of vengeance, but the man in our story did. He was just a child when his brother's car was firebombed in the night, teaching him the code of the streets, where only the strong survive. He learned all his lessons the hard way, so he's telling his story now to teach others how to be strong. This is the true story of Corey Bush, right now on Unshackled.
2: I was the baby of the family with four older brothers and one sister. We lived in Chicago, where Mom and Daddy both worked hard to support their rowdy kids. Mom was a teacher and Daddy was captain for a security agency working nights. I guess you could say I was a mama's boy early on, but my brothers always pushed me around to make sure I didn't stay that way. I learned about bullies when I started school and met Riley. He was huge.
4: What's your name?
2: Corey Bush.
4: Get in the bathroom now, all three of you. Hurry up before the teacher come back. Get down on your knees and put your right hand over your chest. Now, repeat after me.
2: With that ritual, we became members of his gang and had to pay dues. The Make Riley Happy Foundation. I began stealing from my mother to keep him off my back. One night, while I studied at home, I was so worried about Riley, I couldn't think straight.
0: You don't know 2 + 2? What's wrong with you, Corey?
2: I can't concentrate, Ma.
0: What's bothering you, son?
2: Riley. He made me join his gang and pay weekly dues or else he beats me up.
0: So you're the one who's been taking money from my purse?
2: I had to, Ma.
0: You gotta stand up to him, Corey. That's the only way to stop a bully.
2: Ma, he's huge. Everybody's scared of him.
0: I'll have Brian go to school and talk to your teacher.
2: Won't do no good. I just wish I was bigger. Then I'd fix him. I was in fourth grade before I had my first shot of courage and stood up to Riley. I lost the fight, but people respected me for trying, and I'd like the taste of respect. One morning, Riley went after my best friend, and some kids ran and got me. My friend was crying, but as soon as I swung at Riley, my friend swung too. Then the whole crowd turned on Riley. I felt proud telling my family about it later.
5: All right, you finally got it.
0: Now, Corey, I didn't raise you that way.
2: He ran all the way home and came back about 15 minutes later with a green broom handle.
5: A green broom handle?
2: Yeah, he chased the whole crowd all the way to the principal's office.
5: Man, I wish I had seen that.
2: I ran so fast, my shoes flew off, and I was too scared to go back and get them till later.
0: I don't think Riley will bother you anymore.
2: I never forgot what it felt like to be needed, looked up to, and depended on by my friends. That's how I felt about my brother, and I wanted to be just like him. By the time I was in the eighth grade, I was moving in that direction.
5: Yo, Corey, look what I got for you.
2: Gold chain, cool. Thanks, Dave.
5: You wanna help me count this?
2: Yeah. Ooh, must be thousands of dollars.
5: Shh,
2: there.
5: Be quiet, you know how Daddy is.
2: Oh, yeah.
5: Separate them into piles first. Tens, twenties, fifties, and hundreds.
2: I already flipped my first couple of ounces of pot.
5: Yeah? Be smart. Take your time and don't move too fast.
6: What's going on in here?
2: Nothing, Daddy.
6: Nothing? That's drug money, ain't it? How many times I have to tell you, don't bring that stuff home to Corey? I don't want his life ruined, too.
2: I ain't doing nothing.
6: Don't talk back to me, boy. And you... I'm ashamed of you, David. Corey, you stay away from David, you hear? He's a bad influence.
2: I rebelled against my father's order to stay away from my brother and entered high school with a dual image. I was respectful to my teachers and to my parents. I even went to church.

0: church with Ma. But on the streets, I was totally different, tough and slick. I was known for selling marijuana and worked at being cool. Then by the end of my freshman year, tragedy struck our family.
1: Corey, hurry up, son.
0: Ma, was I dreaming?
1: No, Brian is in the hospital.
2: He's been shot, Corey. He's been shot.
1: Oh, Lord, no, oh, no.
2: Get dressed, Corey. We've got to go.
1: Corey, you go with Ellen. Me and your daddy are leaving right now.
0: Okay. Brian's girlfriend, Ellen, delivered the tragic news. He'd been shot in a fight defending his friends. The only time I ever saw my father cry was that night at the hospital when my brother died. From then on, I felt I had to fill his shoes. I worked harder at my tough guy image, getting high to avoid the pain of his death. I got into fights at school and was suspended often, then hung out on the streets with my best friend, Richard.
3: Hey, Corey, what's happening, man?
0: The principal threw me out again. 3 days this time for that fight I got into yesterday.
3: You know, some guys do anything to get out of school. You getting together with Felice?
0: Nah, we on the outs.
3: Again?
0: I don't know what's wrong with her, man. She's flaky.
3: Being pregnant does that, I hear.
0: Yeah, she don't listen to nobody, not even the teachers. They called us in and tried to reason with her. They asked her, why you want to go and split up with him when you got a baby coming? They don't care.
3: Hey, who can figure a woman?
0: Hey, I'd like to work it out because I love her.
3: Oh, don't worry about it, man. Let's go smoke a doobie.
0: Yeah. Richard and I were inseparable. It was me and him against the world. We hung out together constantly, and when we weren't together, we defended each other's reputation. We both carried guns, and I was arrested a few times for shooting at rival gangs. Graduation neared, and my girlfriend Felice had a baby daughter. One night, I called her.
4: What you want, Corey?
0: I thought I'd come over and see the baby.
4: Not tonight.
0: Why not? I haven't seen her this week.
4: I'm busy, that's why.
0: That's what you said last night. You seeing somebody else?
4: That's none of your business, Corey.
0: What's wrong with you anyway? I thought we were gonna patch things up.
4: I changed my mind,
0: huh? Oh, come on, Felice. Don't do this to me.
4: It's over, Corey. Now get it through your head. We are finished for good.
0: Oh, man, I don't believe it. I can't believe this. I cried so hard, my mother had to come in and calm me down till I fell asleep. A few hours later, the phone rang and I could barely wake up to answer it. It was Richard's uncle telling me that Richard had been shot in the head. My best friend was dead. Nothing was the same after that.
5: Right here, yeah.
0: You got your pistols?
5: Yeah.
0: When I find out who did it, man, I'm gonna kill him. I don't care who it is.
5: Yeah, that's right.
0: Richard would have done the same thing for us.
6: Word up.
0: We gotta watch each other's back. The guys who killed Richard be out to kill us too.
3: Any one of us could be next.
0: Look, man, if I die, don't cry for me, because I lived a good life. As long as I take his killer with me.
7: Corey was wrong about that. Wrong about a lot of things, as he'll tell us in just a moment.
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0: That's it! Hurry up! This way! One night after a shootout with rival gang members, I ran and jumped fences all the way home. I was exhausted. As I lay on my bed and thought about how I just barely escaped, I cried out to God, please don't let me die like this. The next night, I looked on my mother's Bible lying on the bed, and I felt that I should read it, but I didn't. That Sunday, my friends and I all went to church, but only to mock and joke. The next week at school, I was suspended again for 3 days. I pretended not to care, but I was miserable. Hey, keep it down so you don't wake up my mother. Hey, you guys score?
6: No one was out, Corey.
0: Oh, man, I send you out to pull a stick up, and you come back empty-handed?
6: There wasn't anybody on the drug strip, I'm telling you.
0: This is not my week. Nothing's going right.
6: We can get some money from Boyd.
0: Oh, we can't let the gang leaders know we broke. They think we're irresponsible.
6: Yeah, you're right.
0: Look, if we can make one big sting, then we can buy the drugs and the guns we need.
6: What do you want to do, Corey?
0: Get ready, and let's go back out. We went out to get some food and ended up at a liquor store where we ran into a couple of guys I vaguely knew. After talking with them briefly, they walked away and it dawned on me, he was the man who killed Richard. That's the guy who shot Richard.
6: I thought so, man.
0: Yeah, people told me I knew him, but I didn't believe it. Now I'm sure.
6: He fits the description. Out on bail for second-degree murder.
0: Everything else matches, too.
6: Look, he's getting nervous, Corey. They're heading for the car.
0: I'm gonna get him. I shot both of them, then ran home in a panic. Every second, every step of the way, I regretted my foolish act. As I waited for my buddies to arrive, all I could think about was how stupid I'd been to fire the gun.
6: Yeah, you got him. You got them both.
0: Yeah, I think the other guy was only wounded.
6: Don't matter. You got witnesses. We'll say you were never there. If he survived, it's just his word against ours.
0: Yeah. There was nobody else around who could ID me.
6: Give us the gun and we'll get rid of it. Your clothes, too.
0: Yeah, you're right.
6: Come on. Have a hit and relax. You finally got revenge for Richard.
0: Yeah, but so fast.
6: They sure was surprised.
0: I was thinking, if I don't get him now, he'll get me later.
6: All I could think was, Corey, you done it now. You're going down.
0: What you mean I'm going down? Listen, man, get out of here. All of you, before I bust your heads in. Alone again, I lay on the bed and cursed myself. How could I be so stupid? Now the police would be coming for me. I tried to pray and ask forgiveness, but couldn't relax. The police arrived just before noon, but instead of the murder, they wanted me for 2 counts of aggravated battery. I was so relieved.
2: Corey, what's this all about?
0: I don't know, Daddy, but I'm not afraid to go with them and answer some questions.
2: You done something I should know about?
0: No, they say a couple of men were shot last night, but I'm not involved.
2: You sure?
0: Yeah, Daddy, I'm sure. I was in the house with my friends. You saw me before you went to work, and they can vouch for me. After I was identified in a photo array, I said another prayer, promising God that I would turn over a new leaf if he got me out of this. I went to court, and the judge set bond at $30,000, which I knew I could raise. So I went back to the bullpen and danced around like a fool, forgetting my promises to God. Right then, in the midst of my dancing, I was summoned back to court again, where my bond was increased to $90,000, and I knew that I could never scrape that together. I was crushed. But seeing all the older, hardened men, I put on my baddest stance and tried to act tough and mean. And then it was my turn to use the phone. When I heard my father's voice, the charade ended.
9: Hello?
0: Daddy?
9: Corey, what's wrong?
0: Daddy, I'm not getting out. My bond is nearly $90,000. There's no way I can make that.
9: Where are you?
0: Cook County Jail.
9: What's this all about, son? I thought you said you were innocent.
0: Somebody identified me in a photo array.
9: For what?
0: 2 guys were shot Tuesday night, and one of them was the one who killed Richard.
9: Thank God they didn't die.
0: Do you know anybody to get the money from?
10: Although I broke down before Daddy, I kept up the tough guy act in jail until one of the gang members took me aside and told me to apologize to an officer I disrespected. I was embarrassed, but I apologized. Another man gave me a book on hell that scared me, but it made me think about

0: or he would die.
1: But Adam did anyway, huh?
0: Mm-hmm.
1: Sounds like someone I know.
0: The serpent in the garden, who was really Satan, deceived Eve. Mm-hmm. Told her she wouldn't die if she ate the fruit. Mm-hmm. The lesson is, there's only two choices. Follow God and live, mm-hmm. follow Satan and die.
1: Mm-hmm. You mean to tell me snakes could talk back then?
0: You have a lot to learn, Corey.
1: The teachers in the service began to soften my heart. Two or three weeks later, as I sat at a midweek service, I felt so trapped by my failures, I could hardly breathe. An old country preacher was there playing his guitar for us, singing about Jesus and how he died on the cross for our sins. He said, "For what is a man profited if he shall gain the whole world and lose his own soul? Or what shall a man give in exchange for his soul?" His words pierced my heart, and I prayed, asking Christ to save me. I was so sorry for my rejection of the Lord in his attempts to turn me around earlier.
0: You look like you just bound it out, Corey.
1: Better than that, preacher. I got saved.
0: Praise God.
1: Yeah.
0: That's great, man.
1: I feel so good. I can't believe it. Like a 100-pound weight just fell off my back.
0: That was your sin and guilt, brother. God took it all away.
1: What do I do now?
0: Keep reading the Bible.
1: Mm-hmm.
0: You can't follow Jesus by staying where you are.
1: When you were talking about Adam and Eve, you said they brought a curse on mankind?
0: That's right.
1: Mm-hmm.
0: And that curse separated us from God. But Jesus removed the curse. He bought our part.
1: Wow, man. No wonder they call you preacher. You really understand this stuff.
0: Anyone who's born again can understand God's word. But you must be born again to see the kingdom of God.
1: Yeah. Only one thing bothers me now. What am I going to tell the gang?
0: Pray about that, Corey. Learn to pray about everything from now on.
1: My growth as a believer in Christ was slow at first, until one week when my mother came to visit me in jail. She came faithfully every week, but that day when I saw her come through the door, she looked exhausted. She had just gotten off work, and it hit me that I was the cause of her fatigue.
2: You doing okay, Corey?
1: Yeah, Ma. You look so tired.
2: I am tired.
1: You don't have to come every week.
2: Oh, yes, I do. I have to make sure you're all right.
1: I'm all right.
2: Are you still going to the church services?
1: Yeah, Ma, and I'm staying away from the gang. I asked to be excused for religious reasons, and they agreed.
2: Oh, that's good, Corey. Maybe they'll let you alone now.
1: I'm real sorry I did this to you, Ma. You're in jail as much as I am, coming in here like this every week.
2: Well, it's a heartache to see you here. I won't deny it, but we'll get through it.
1: I'm learning that sin never affects just one person alone. It affects everyone around you. The impact of what I had done to my mother helped the reality of the gospel to break my heart completely. I went back to my cell when she left that day and cried because of what I had done to her, all to avenge my friend's death. And I cried for what Christ had done for me. I resolved to change, to live right from then on, whether I ever got out of prison or not. I enrolled in a school program and continued to study the Bible as well. More than a year passed until I had a trial date. By then, I had a problem that I discussed with my father when he came to visit.
3: It's less than a month to your trial. Are you ready?
1: I wanted to talk about that, Daddy. I'm not going to take the stand.
3: I don't see how you can go to trial without taking the stand. You have to defend yourself.
1: But I might have to say things that aren't true, and I can't do that.
3: Your friends will vouch for you.
1: I know, but I don't want them to do that. The Lord wouldn't approve.
3: Do you want to spend the rest of your life in jail?
1: No.
3: Then take the stand. It's just your word against theirs, Corey. And those men who accused you are not exactly Boy Scouts.
1: Yeah, I know. I'm being told to do whatever to get out of here.
3: Well, there you go.
1: Daddy, I have to live my life in a way that pleases God now. In the end, another believer quoted a scripture to me from Matthew chapter 16, verse 25, and helped me decide. For whosoever will save his life shall lose it, and whosoever

0: will lose his life for my sake shall find it. I pled guilty and was sentenced to 9 years in prison. I served my time with peace of mind and completed my associate degree behind bars. I was released in June of 1995 to a Christian halfway house. It was so good to be free to see and call my parents when I wanted.
1: You have a job already?
0: Yeah, Ma, with a Christian book publisher. God is so good.
1: Oh, yes, he is.
0: We have a Bible study here. I'm going to go to Bible college next year.
1: I'm so proud of you, Corey.
0: I owe it all to Jesus, Ma. You know that. I really appreciate you and Daddy being there for me.
1: I'm just glad you're free.
0: Now it's my turn to help others by being a good example. I graduated from Bible college in the spring of 1999 and planned to go on to grad school in the fall. I'm engaged to a wonderful woman I met at work and am slowly building a relationship with my daughter. Like Paul, I hope to live my life to the glory of God and finish well whatever he has for me to do.
2: Jesus said in John chapter 6, verse 47, "Verily, verily, I say unto you, he that believeth on me hath everlasting life." And Corey's testimony reveals how life-changing is that faith in Christ. Jesus came to give us life and life more abundantly. Listening friend, if you would like to receive him now, all you have to do is ask him to save you. In your own words, wherever you are, invite him into your heart and life and thank him for dying on the cross in your place.
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0: 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We hope that this program has been a blessing to you. 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
1: With SRN News, I'm Mary Rose. President Trump said Friday that his administration has entered a sweeping agreement with Venezuela that could give the U.S. access to vast amounts of untapped oil reserves.
2: President Trump, in a social media post announcing the agreement, said it was negotiated by Secretary of State Marco Rubio, Defense Secretary Pete Hegseth, and Venezuela's acting president, Delcy Rodriguez. Rodriguez's government said in a statement, the deal involves development of 17 fields with a proven potential of 65 billion barrels. It said the agreement could draw $100 billion in investment into Venezuela's oil industry and yield over $209 billion in taxes for Caracas. Bernie Bennett reporting.
1: Experts say a significant drop in U.S. gas prices shouldn't be expected immediately. CMS, the Centers for Medicare and Medicaid Services, is blocking more than $1 billion in potentially improper Medicare lab payments. Correspondent Laura Winters reports.
3: Dr. Oz, who heads the agency, says labs billed Medicare for tests that were never performed on patients to the tune of $1.6 billion. More than 150 lab providers have been booted from the program for alleged fraud. The Centers for Medicare and Medicaid Services says some of these labs performed tests that patients didn't even need. AI is now being used to flag suspicious billing patterns.
1: Thousands are missing as the death roll has risen to over 600 from the Nepal flood. Officials in the Himalayan country say over 2,500 people, including dozens of Americans and other foreigners, remain missing, and that the residents of an entire village that just seems to have been washed away. This is SRN News. Young men are not getting married. Correspondent Michael Harrington reports.
4: According to the latest numbers from the Census Bureau, 30 million males between the ages of 20 and 39 in this country are not married. Just 5 years ago, it was only 21 million. University of Virginia sociology professor Brad Wilcox writes on X, quote, because married adults consistently report being happier than their unmarried peers, the sheer number of young men foregoing marriage could be adding to the happiness crash now unfolding among young adults. Michael Harrington reporting.
1: There's encouraging news for Christians in Pakistan. International Christian Concern reports registered blasphemy cases have dropped by about two-thirds this year, while blasphemy-related riots have fallen sharply. The group credits a government crackdown on extremist Islamic groups for the decline in anti-Christian violence. This is SRN News. CMS, the Centers for Medicare and Medicaid Services, is blocking more than $1 billion in potentially improper Medicare lab payments. Correspondent Laura Winters reports.
3: Dr. Oz, who heads the agency, says labs billed Medicare for tests that were never performed on patients to the tune of $1.6 billion. More than 150 lab providers have been booted from the program for alleged fraud. The Centers for Medicare and Medicaid Services says some of these labs perform tests that patients didn't even need. AI is now being used to flag suspicious billing patterns.
1: According to an AP investigation published on August the 28th of this year, Joan Rubinger, a nurse practitioner who built a prominent sports medicine practice treating elite professional athletes, has been accused by the DEA of running a massive illegal opioid prescription scheme. More at SRNnews.com.

0: The city was cold. 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I needed a new jacket, but the prices downtown were enough to make a grown man cry. Then I got a tip. Uh-huh. Sure. 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Thank you. Goodbye. 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A leather bomber jacket. Clean, classic. The kind of jacket that says, I've solved three mysteries and look good doing it. I turned over the price tag, and that's when the case cracked wide open. I looked around for security cameras. I checked for hidden microphones. I even looked for the police. Nobody seemed concerned. The cashier just smiled and asked,
1: "Would you like a bag?"
0: 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At those prices, I needed an alibi.
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0: Case closed. 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
1: SRN News, I'm Mary Rose. Poor weather temporarily hampered aerial rescue operations in Nepal as the search for thousands of missing people in areas devastated by catastrophic flash floods along the border with China enters its fourth day. Correspondent Victoria Milko reports from a busy military aid relief site in the center of Nepal's search and rescue efforts.
2: One of the military aid relief sites that's been set up as a makeshift place for people to come. We're seeing helicopters coming and going, delivering aid, sometimes bringing people that they find in the search and rescue efforts. You see military officials everywhere right now. There's people that have rappel gear as if they're going to go into the field on the next helicopter. We have people waiting outside the perimeter, looking at lists to see if their family members' names on there for the lost or rescued.
1: The Secretary of the Treasury is criticized for clarifying an issue that confused a popular progressive senator. Correspondent Bernie Bennett reports.
3: Treasury Secretary Scott Bessent corrected Senator Elizabeth Warren for misunderstanding the U.S. intervention to support the Japanese yen, clarifying that Japan owes no money to the Treasury. Warren had questioned the Treasury's sale of euros to buy yen after the yen hit a 40-year low, but Bessent defended the move as necessary to stabilize markets and protect U.S. economic interests. The intervention was the first coordinated U.S.-Japan effort to strengthen the yen since 1998, with Japan spending a record amount to support its currency. Bernie Bennett reporting.
1: Jury deliberations are set to resume Monday in the Lindsey Clancy murder trial. The Massachusetts jury has been deliberating since Thursday and has so far been unable to reach a verdict. Clancy admits to strangling her three young children in 2023. This is SRN News. Is your church multi-generational? Correspondent Michael Harrington reports.
4: According to a new poll from Lifeway Research, 78% of America's Protestant pastors say yes, their congregation includes active members from all generations. 91% of the folks in the pew agree. The survey also finds the larger a church is, the more likely that its pastor reports it is multi-generational. Younger clergymen are also more likely to tell Lifeway that their congregation has good representation across all age groups. Michael Harrington reporting.
1: With midterm elections approaching, the Trump administration is highlighting its actions on transgender policy. The Department of Health and Human Services is ending Medicaid and CHIP funding for pediatric sex change procedures that it says lack sufficient medical evidence. This is SRN News. A federal judge has again paused President Trump's effort to change how mail-in ballots are handled, creating new uncertainty just days before ballots are scheduled to go out. Correspondent Kim Lorman reports.
5: The judge issued a temporary nationwide two-week injunction blocking implementation of the administration's postal service order. The rule is intended to strengthen election safeguards by requiring states to submit voter rolls for verification before certain mail ballots are delivered.
1: The Supreme Court recently permitted the administration to move forward on procedural grounds without deciding the order's legality. The case may return to the high court as critics contend that the judge exceeded his authority. Tennessee Governor Bill Lee is proposing renaming Nashville International Airport after Dolly Parton. More details at srnnews.com.
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7: This is the Revival Fires broadcast with Dr. Dennis Coral, who has been faithfully preaching and promoting the old-time religion since 1975.

thank you for tuning in once again today. And today we pick up in verse 5 of the book of Jude, and we're going to look at the destiny of the apostate. We've been talking about apostates, their doctrinal perversion, the fact that they have crept in unawares. They pose as servants of the Lord when in fact they are undermining the truth of the Word of God and watering it down, denying it, and so on. We find that many of the quote-unquote modern-day scholars, those who claim to be great Bible scholars or great Bible critics, instead of actual scholars studying the inspired Word of God to learn the truth, they critique it and attack it and malign it and take things out of it when they have part in making a new perversion of the Word of God. But the destiny of the apostate is described in verses 5, 6, and 7, where God likens the apostate to three groups that experience the judgment of God, some human, some angelic. But in verse 5, he said, "I will therefore put you in remembrance, though you once knew this, how that the Lord, having saved the people out of the land of Egypt, afterward destroyed them that believed not. And the angels, which kept not their first estate, but left their own habitation, he hath reserved in everlasting chains under darkness, under the judgment of the great day, even as Sodom and Gomorrah, and the cities about them in like manner, giving themselves over to fornication and going after strange flesh, are set forth for an example, suffering the vengeance of eternal fire." I'm only going to be able to deal maybe with one of these groups in this particular broadcast, but the three things he said were the destiny or outcome of these groups. He said, first of all, destruction. Second, judgment of the great day. And third, vengeance of eternal fire. The end of these people and the end of the angelic host that kept not their first estate is disaster for eternity. The Bible declares that. So in these verses, God likens the apostate and his outcome, his destiny, his final end to that of these three groups. He says, when he likens the apostate to the unbelievers that were delivered out of Egyptian bondage, let me clarify something. Those people didn't get saved and lose eternal life. They were never believers. They were unbelievers. You say, yes, but it says they were saved. Yeah, they were saved out of the hand of Pharaoh. They were delivered out of Egyptian bondage, but they never really put their faith in the Lord. You see, they experienced national deliverance, but not individual salvation. Some believed, and some were individually saved. Because they were not all destroyed, but the Bible tells us that some weren't. We're going to look at some of the things that took place. If you remember in Hebrews chapter 4, the Bible tells us, beginning in verse 1, "Let us therefore fear, lest the promise being left us of entering into his rest, any of you should seem to come short of it. For unto us was the gospel preached as well as unto them. But the word preached did not profit them." Why? "Not being mixed with faith in them that heard it. For we which have believed do enter into his rest, as he said, as I have sworn in my wrath, if they shall enter into my rest, although the works were finished from the foundation of the world." If you remember Revelation chapter 13, the Bible declares that in the mind of God, Christ was slain before the foundation of the world. Calvary was not an afterthought. It was not plan B after plan A failed. It was the plan from the beginning, and God in his foreknowledge saw it as a finished work
before the actual event ever took place. But verse 4 says, "For he spake in a certain place of the seventh day on this wise, and God did rest on the seventh day from all his works, and in

this place again if they shall enter into my rest. There's an if on whether they enter into my rest. You say rest from what? Rest from the condemnation of sin. Rest from the fear of eternity. Rest from the fear of death. Rest from the guilt of sin. There is rest for the believer that the unbeliever knows nothing of, though he may experience some kind of physical deliverance. He knows nothing of the rest that there is in Jesus Christ. It says in verse 6, seeing therefore it remaineth that some must enter therein, and they to whom it was first preached entered not in. Why? Because of unbelief. And so unbelief is a problem, and the Bible says these people were delivered nationally out of Egyptian bondage, but they never individually believed on the Lord and received him as their Savior. So when it came time after national deliverance, and there was no individual salvation with some of them because they were in a state of unbelief, they would not put their faith in the Lord, and because of that, the Bible says they were destroyed. An example, or several examples of that, are in 1 Corinthians chapter 10, where he said they were all baptized in the cloud and in the sea and did all eat the same spiritual meat, verse 2 and 3. And then he warns us. He says, what happened to them, they were in samples to us. They are there for our admonition, to warn us and admonish us not to make the same mistake that these unbelievers made in their rebellion and sin. It says in verse 7, neither be ye idolaters as some of them, as it is written, the people sat down to eat and drink and rose up to play, talking about fornication and other things that had to do with a perversion. Verse 8 says, neither let us commit fornication, as some of them committed, and fell in one day 23,000. Neither let us tempt Christ, as some of them also tempted and were destroyed of serpents. If you remember, that's when the Lord told Moses to create a brazen serpent and hold it up, and they could look and live. And in John 3:16, we find our brazen serpent, the one who was on the cross, and it's in John chapter 3 as a parallel and identity, identifying Christ with the one who can and will deliver and give life. Said, neither murmur ye, as some of them also murmured and were destroyed of the destroyer. Now, all these things happened unto them for ensamples or examples to us. They are written for our admonition upon whom the ends of the world are come. So the Bible tells us that unbelief prevents people from entering into his rest. And though I may experience some kind of physical deliverance that's miraculous in nature, that deliverance does not equate to personal, individual salvation based on faith in Jesus Christ. For by grace are you saved through faith. And that not of yourselves, it is the gift of God. Eternal life is the key here. And if you remember, the Bible tells us in John 3 and verse 18, he that believeth not is condemned already. John 3:18, he that believeth on him is not condemned, but he that believeth not is condemned already. The condemnation and the destruction is spoken of in these verses. Now, when God talks about destruction or being destroyed, he is not talking about annihilation or ceasing to exist. There are those who teach soul sleep, who teach incineration, who teach that death ends everything.
Nothing could be farther from the truth. In Luke chapter 16, two men died. One of them opened his eyes in paradise. The other opened his eyes in hell. The one in hell, the rich man, was suffering. He was conscious, and he was pleading for a drop of water. Lazarus was being comforted by the angels of heaven. And the truth is that you can neither be comforted nor can you be tormented if you are in a state of soul sleep or a state of nothingness. My friend, you are a never dying soul. You will spend eternity somewhere. And if you're not careful, you'll be in a state of unbelief, just like the apostate, just like those who came out of Egypt who would not put their faith in the Lord. Salvation is individual, and you must personally and individually put your faith in Jesus Christ and receive him as your personal Savior. So to be destroyed does not mean to be annihilated. You say, then what does it mean? When the New Testament speaks of destruction, it has to do with the eternal state of lost souls. It's a state of waste, a state of a destroyed life with no purpose and no joy and no peace and no hope. Nothing that you and I treasure is in that state of eternity for those who experience destruction. In Matthew 7 and verse 13, the Bible says, enter ye in a straight gate, for wide is the gate and broad is the way that leadeth to destruction. And many there be which go in thereat, for straight is the gate, narrow the way that leadeth to life, and few there be that find it. I want to draw your attention to the fact that he said the vast majority are on the road to destruction, the road of unbelief. Don't take comfort in the fact that a lot of people are lost and a lot of people are doing wrong. If you follow the trend and the flow of society, you'll end up in a state of eternal destruction. In Philippians 3 and verse 19, it speaks of a group of people whose end is destruction. Their end is destruction. In 2 Thessalonians 1 and verse 9, it speaks of those who know not God. They have never been saved. They don't know the Lord as their Savior, and they obey not the gospel. They refuse to call upon the Lord Jesus in faith. Whosoever shall call upon the name of the Lord shall be saved. He said, being punished with everlasting destruction. Life is not mere existence. It's a quality of existence, and destruction has to do with an existence forever that is so sad and pathetic that God never ever describes it as life. Well, thank you for tuning in today. I hope you'll continue to listen, and please contact us. Let us know you're listening to the broadcast.

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3: But I know one thing, I'll know my Lord when He comes. And the good part is He'll know me. And there won't be any mistake. Amen. Do you know Him? I hope you know Him today.

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2: SRN News, I'm Mary Rose. Arkansas Republican Senator Tom Cotton discusses efforts to maintain economic pressure on Iran through sanctions and enforcement actions.
3: Based on every indication we have is that the economic vice tightens every single day on Iran. And sure, the revolutionary fanatics who are in charge in Tehran are not feeling that. They're corrupt. They have lined their pockets for decades at the expense of the Iranian people. But each day,

0: it gets tighter and tighter, and the pressure on them gets more and more.
1: Speaking with the Salem Radio Network, he says the United States should continue targeting entities that help Iran evade sanctions, particularly those involved in oil exports and activities connected to the Iranian Revolutionary Guard. Congress may avoid another disruptive government shutdown just as lawmakers head into a campaign season. Correspondent Bob Agnew reports.
2: The House is expected to vote next week on a Senate-passed continuing resolution to keep the federal government funded temporarily. The measure needs a two-thirds majority under House rules, but it passed the Senate with strong bipartisan support. Without an agreement, funding would expire September 30th. Supporters say the stopgap gives lawmakers time to negotiate full-year spending bills and protects federal workers from another damaging shutdown. Bob Agnew reporting.
1: Poor weather briefly slowed rescue efforts in Nepal as crews searched for thousands still missing after catastrophic flash floods along the China border. More than 670 people have died, with about 3,000 or more unaccounted for. Rescue teams continue searching despite difficult conditions. President Trump will mark the 25th anniversary of 9/11 at the Pentagon instead of Ground Zero in New York. This is SRN News. The Barna Group has some advice for pastors. Correspondent Michael Harrington reports.
3: The Christian Research Organization has been doing a careful study of who Christians trust the most, and it has concluded that smaller is better. Polls indicate that believers are a lot more likely to have faith in local pastors than in celebrity megachurch leaders. Barna tells clergymen to, quote, prioritize neighborhood engagement, personal relationships, and tangible community impact. Focus on integrity more than visibility. Michael Harrington reporting.
1: New research suggests many Americans remain religious, even as fewer belong to traditional faith institutions. Michigan State Professor Laura Yars says people are increasingly exploring religion in their free time through podcasts, online discussion groups, digital communities, and social media. This is SRN News. Juul is updating its vaping device.
4: The Food and Drug Administration is giving Juul Labs permission to sell an updated version of its vaping device. It includes an optional age verification system designed to prevent use by anyone underage. Juul plans to market the new device under the brand name Juul 2, along with updated versions of its tobacco and menthol flavored cartridges. In 2019, the company discontinued several flavors, including mango, mint, and cream, that drove most of its sales, but were favored by teenagers. Juul says any new flavors will be targeted to adult nicotine customers. Ed Donahue, Washington.
1: At least 37 people were killed in a Russian strike near Kyiv, Ukrainian officials said. The attack sparked fires and damaged buildings in the Bucha district. More than 370 people were evacuated. More details at srnnews.com.

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As the world continues to dive deeper into sin and darkness, the need for men and women who are not afraid to take a stand on God's Word is greater than ever before. Landmark Baptist College recognizes this need and has been training the next generation of Christian leaders to serve in a local church ministry way back since 1979. 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For those interested in continuing in their education, master's and doctoral degrees are also offered. For more information, you may contact Landmark Baptist College at 863-422-6000.